0: He's now got 11 three-point makes through just two games on incredible percentage as well, as he was 3 of 4 from downtown in game two. He scored 17 more points and was a plus 18 in his 25 minutes. But he was asked about the defensive impact of his teammate Isaiah Hartenstein.
1: I thought he just did a good job of being physical, you know, making him work all game, which, you know, I think ended up being beneficial for him on the glass late in the game. You know, he cleaned that up offensively and defensively for us a couple of possessions in a row that were really big. So, you know, just making it, you know, kind of trench warfare and you know, putting his will on the line to go get the job done.
0: And now let's hear from Isaiah Hartenstein himself, who played 27 minutes in game two, as opposed to only 12 in game one. He finished with 10 points and 13 rebounds. That was more than twice as many as any of his teammates had in the game. And he talked about trusting Mark Daigneault.
2: I mean, when you play a team sport, you have to really put your ego aside. And I trust Mark's decisions a lot. And so he does a great job of just communicating before what kind of your role is kind of going to be. And so going into game one, I kind of knew what it was going to be. And then yesterday he sat me down again. He just like, didn't really like, he kind of apologized, but it was more like, hey, just be ready. Your number's going to be called more and we're going to try to do something different. But again, Mark's a great coach. I trust him. And if you want to play in a team sport, if you want to play on a team like this, you really have to put your ego aside and do what's best for the team.
0: And in game two, 21 points, 17 rebounds, 6 assists, and 4 blocks for Victor Wembanyama. Isaiah Hartenstein talks about his Spurs counterpart.
2: Yeah, he's a great player. I mean, at the end of the day, he's a great player. Just coming out there, being more physical, just making sure he doesn't get any easy rim finishes. I mean, again, like you said, he's a great player, so he's going to get to that sometimes. You just have to just make it as hard as possible. But I think we just did a better job in general as a team. We can still do stuff a lot better, but I think it's a good step forward.
0: And Shai Gilgeous-Alexander scored 30 points in game two. He talked about continuing to be assertive in game three.
3: Yeah, we on both ends of the ball just have to continue to be aggressive, continue to get better. Like, they're a good team. They're going to challenge you, and they've challenged people all year, and that's why they're a good team. And it's no different. It's vice versa. Like, we're going to challenge them. They're going to want to win. They're going to have to get better, and that's what's going to come down to. So that's what we got to focus on. We did that tonight. We got better offensively, defensively. From game one to game two, we got to keep doing that for game three.
0: All right, and it's tonight as the Thunder take on the Spurs. We're just about 30 minutes away from tip-off here on the Thunder Radio Network. Coming up next, we'll be joined by Matt Pinto. 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
1: 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Joining us now from San Antonio is the voice of the Thunder, Matt Pinto. And Matt, first up, the thing on everybody's mind is who's in and who's out and what are the potential, and I do mean potential, impacts from that in the game tonight.
2: Well, De'Aaron Fox and Dylan Harper are in for San Antonio. Fox will make his debut in this series, playing through a high ankle sprain that sidelined him the first two. Harper has recovered sufficiently from the Spurs perspective from a strained adductor he suffered against the Thunder in the second game that sidelined him the majority of the second half. So both of them are available. Harper comes off the bench. Fox will start. That will fortify the San Antonio bench, which has been dramatically outplayed and outscored by the Thunder through the first two. But the Thunder, J-Dub, will not play as a result of tightness he suffered that sidelined him the majority of the final three quarters of Game 2 on Wednesday night.
1: Oh, Matt, we've got an earlier tip-off tonight, so let me just ask you this. What do our listeners need to pay attention to on the broadcast that'll be important for the Thunder to take their first lead in this series?
2: Now, I just think that the start and finish of quarters on the road is essential, Gideon, and I'm not dismissing what goes on in between the first 2 minutes and the final 2 minutes of quarters, but I think that there's a lasting impression made. You immediately make an impression to start the game well and to start a quarter well. And then if you close it strong, I think it could be demoralizing, especially for a young Spur team. Again, people have to remember, this is a brand new experience for the San Antonio outfit. Now, to their credit, they've excelled. They've passed every test to this point. Thunder are a different animal. If the Thunder get the jump on the Spurs in this building, where San Antonio has been a bit up and down in the playoffs at 5-2, could be a different saga tonight. We'll see the way it goes. But I think the Thunder have got to continue to bring physicality, bring force, play with pace. If they do that, they keep the Spur defense neutralized a bit as they did in Game 2. And Oklahoma City's got to find a way to make critical shots at critical moments as they done a pretty good job of in this series thus far away from home.
1: Matt, we appreciate the time as always. Enjoy the game tonight.
2: You too.
1: Thank you. Coming up next, Nick Gallo will have our Thunder player exclusive interview tonight. We're going to hear from Isaiah Joe. You're listening to Thunder Basketball.
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18: We're here in San Antonio as the Western Conference Finals has flipped. A couple road games coming up
14: starting here with game three. I've got Isaiah Joe here alongside me. And Isaiah, I just imagine that, you know, having gone through this before, the feeling may be a bit more familiar being in a dogfight of a series like this already early in the series and in such a high stakes situation. What's the feeling like inside of the group and inside of you as you're getting ready to go out and compete again?
18: Yeah, I mean, it's definitely a battle. Great team. It's kind of, like you said, a familiar situation as last season. But we're kind of seeing some of the same ebbs and flows and, you know, being able to learn a new opponent and be able, you know, you get to play him at least four times. And so just trying to find different ways to attack, get better, and learn each and every game.
14: Yeah, and through two games, what do you feel like you have learned about this Spurs team that are, you know, maybe some opportunities and also some challenges that you've got coming up?
18: Yeah, I think with them, it's an aggression and execution game. The more aggressive team, the team that executes the best, will get the upper hand. And so with that, the team that wins the days in between the games works on, you know, different ways to kind of, you know, get the upper hand going into the future games is kind of going to be the one that's going to get the most help.
14: And some of the execution is just the technique and the physicality, and it seems like what's old is new again. So much of the game plan, it seems like, for both teams is how far out on the floor can you make those catches. We see Shai Gilgeous-Alexander getting pushed to the to midcourt, and you know, Isaiah Hartenstein trying to get those catches for Victor Wembanyama out further on the floor, but it's a five-man unit doing that. Tell me about that aspect of just the real estate out there on the floor.
18: Oh man, it's definitely a physicality game. You can see it. Everybody's trying to push the catch down further. Everybody's grabbing for rebounds. That's kind of the beauty of playing a team like this is that, you know, both teams get to be physical and kind of get to try to impose their will.
14: And then, you know, offensively, you mentioned the execution. Even if those catches are pushed out higher for a guy like Shai, what we've seen is you all play 4-on-3 on the backside, and you were extremely efficient offensively in game two. 34 assists to just 10 turnovers, and the shots fell at a pretty good clip. What was key offensively for the group that needs to carry over here on the road?
18: Yeah, being able to weather the storm. You know, it's not always going to be 5-on-5. Sometimes they try to take, you know, the head of the snake out. You got to be able to execute, you know, 4-on-4. And so we've done that at a very high level. And so continuing to do that will help us out.
14: And one of the things we saw in that game, too, is you and Jared McCain and A.J. Mitchell just screaming around those screening actions, just flying around Isaiah Hartenstein and Chet Holmgren and some of the bigs, Jay Will, up at the top of the key. How critical is your movement on the offensive end of the floor to try to wear those guys down over the course of possession?
18: Very. It's kind of like playing a game within the game. Obviously, you know, we have Shai, we have Dub, we have Chet. But whenever, you know, they might not have a crack, we got to find something else, and that's just kind of a way that we keep the defense on their toes.
14: And then just lastly, you guys as a team for years have tried to control what you can control, and you've gotten better at certain micro things and macro things over the course of a series and a year. One of those so far this season has been game threes. You all have been really good in game threes. What's been key to that, and how do you maintain that sharpness, that competitive edge coming into a game three in a tough environment?
18: Yeah, just our ability to adjust and understand that game threes, we're not at home, so we have to be able to conduct our own energy, which we do a tremendous job at. And we understand, you know, the other team wants to win as bad as we want to win. So I think the game three, after we got a couple of games under our belt, we kind of, you know, accept the challenge and understand what's at stake.
14: Yeah, and certainly going to be a massive showdown tonight. You're not going to want to miss this one. Isaiah, good luck out there. I appreciate your time.
18: Thank you, Nick.
14: All right, that's Isaiah Joe. I'm Nick Gallo. This is Thunder Basketball.
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17: 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Game 3 of the Western Conference Finals versus the San Antonio Spurs. 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
2: Thus far, the much-anticipated Thunder-Spurs Western Conference Final Series has certainly not disappointed. Extraordinarily physical, highly competitive, and close, featuring a double overtime thriller in Game 1, followed by a game highlighted by 14 lead changes, a back-and-forth affair on Wednesday night, won by the Thunder. Through two games, it's all even at a game apiece. Pivotal Game 3 on the horizon in this best-of-seven is upon us tonight in San Antonio. Injury concerns certainly mounted for both teams off of Game 2, but the Spurs are in better condition there. De'Aaron Fox has missed the first two due to a high ankle sprain, and Dylan Harper is playing through an adductor strain he suffered in Game 2. They're available. J-Dub will sit out as a result of hamstring tightness in Game 3 tonight. One of these two teams will emerge by night's end, two wins away from the NBA Finals. That's what's at stake. Good evening. Welcome to Oklahoma City Thunder Playoff Basketball. I'm Matt Pinto, angled above courtside at Frost Bank Center in San Antonio, Texas, with the play-by-play call. Certainly glad you're with us tonight. The reigning NBA champion Thunder responded powerfully to Monday's series opening 7-point double overtime loss, their first in the postseason, by outplaying the Spurs in the second of this best-of-seven Western Conference final series in a hard-earned 122-113 triumph two nights ago. Oklahoma City was much sharper offensively, scrambling San Antonio's defense for 34 assists, 48% field goal shooting, 122 points for the 9-point triumph that's leveled this series at one apiece, with the scene shifting to Texas for Game 4 on Sunday, Game 3 tonight. Shai Gilgeous-Alexander's attack mode mentality was certainly evident in Game 2 as he efficiently drilled half of his 24 shots for 30 points, doled out 9 assists, had only one turnover in 38 grueling minutes. His performance kept the pressure on San Antonio all night and was supplemented by a reserve corps that excelled in so many different ways. Four of the 7 Thunder players that scored in double figures were bench players. The bench contributed 12 of the 13 made three-pointers on the night and 11 of the club's 14 steals. Remarkably, Alex Caruso continues to be stealth in this series. 17 more points after 24 in Game 1. He knocked down 5 of 7 shots in Game 2. The Thunder's disruptive defense was again very present as they forced 21 spur turnovers. They cashed in for 27 points, and Mark Dagnall's move to put Isaiah Hartenstein on Victor Wembanyama primarily slowed the big man down after a 41-point eruption in Game 1, limited to 21 in Game 2, and while he dinged the Thunder for 26 in the paint in the opener, had only 10 on the interior in the second game in this series. From the Thunder standpoint, they know that they were able to generate a lot of clutch big shots in the fourth quarter simply by out-hustling San Antonio. Can they dial into that formula again tonight on the road? Unbeaten away from home they are on this playoff run at 4-0. Also unbeaten in game threes of this playoff run after struggling in game threes a year ago. The Spurs are 5-2 playing on the home floor, entering this matchup with the Thunder, their first at home in this series. Head coach Mark Dagnall lays out thoughts entering game three next on the Oklahoma City Thunder Radio Network.
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2: Scene is totally different as the fans are out in adoration of their Spurs with the Go Spurs Go chant frequently ringing out in the pregame prior to Game 3 of this best-of-seven series. The Thunder split at home against San Antonio, so they'll need to grab at least one on the road to win this series, having surrendered home court advantage. Game 3 would be an opportune time to do that, as these two clubs by here in a few minutes. Speed and pace for the Thunder offense after being limited to 101 in regulation, 115 overall in double overtime in Game 1 was very evident in Game 2. Thunder got better shots with higher level of frequency, put 122 on San Antonio on 48% field goal shooting, 34 assists. How important is that pace and speed in their attacks for Game 3 tonight?
5: I thought our tempo in Game 2 was better than Game 1. I'm not sure it was like speed. There wasn't like a ton of like point blank layups, you know, in transition, but I thought we were just up the floor and into action quickly before they could completely set their defense, and I thought that put us at some advantages, you know, getting to our spacings, getting to our actions. You know, you give the defense a chance to make a mistake in those situations versus being a little slower up the floor. It wasn't awful in Game 1, but I thought it was better in Game 2.
2: Defense also better in Game 2 for the Thunder because they curtailed Victor Wembanyama's overall impact on the outcome. He had 21 points in Game 2 versus 41 in Game 1. Isaiah Hartenstein's physicality primarily responsible for that. Is that a problem solved for the Thunder, or is this an ongoing problem for them on the defensive end throughout the course of this series?
5: Ongoing, you know, I think there's a reason we approached Game 1 the way we did based on the regular season and based on San Antonio's start in the playoffs. They've seen it just like any other team that's high level. They've seen a lot of different things. They'll have some layers they get to. Those will be future problems we have to solve. And you just never know, you know, the way that these series turn. But it was effective the other night. You know, they scored the ball, you know, pretty well, but they had to do it with jump shots. Some of those were really contested. You know, I thought we did a really good job, even on some of the ones they made. And we took away the most sustainable stuff, the free throws and the stuff right at the front of the rim.
2: News earlier in the NBA has the Thunder the only team in basketball with a pair of players on the all-defensive squads. Last season it was J-Dub and Lou Dort. This season it's Chet Holmgren. First-teamer, second-teamer, Cason Wallace, who led the league in steals and deflections and had 11 deflections in Game 2. What impact is he making for this Thunder squad in this postseason run in the aftermath of winning it all a season ago?
5: I mean, just great system fundamentals on both ends. You know, he can guard matchups, competitor, same every day, same every game. Offensively, he knows where to be, what to do. So he's just a very stable player. I mean, you could play him every minute of the game in terms of functionality. And, you know, he was incredibly impactful in both of those games, but certainly in Game 2.
2: A.J. Mitchell had an incredibly impactful series against the L.A. Lakers in primarily a starting role against them. In fact, he started all four games, averaging 22.5 a game. Coming off the bench the first two against the Spurs, he's back in the starting lineup tonight due to J-Dub's tightness in that hamstring sidelining him. What does the head coach notice about Mitchell's performance thus far in the playoffs?
5: Yeah, I think you got to remember every experience for A.J. is a new experience pretty much in the playoffs. And so, you know, he's learning as he goes. The thing about him is he's always leaning into the competition. He's always taking a growth mindset to everything. That really helps him. And then I think generally the thing that, you know, people, you know, it's hard to understand because these games feel so heavy in the moment. is when you make a longer playoff run, that's a lot of games. You know, we've played 10 games already. Last year, we went all the way through. We played 23 games. And in 23 games, you're going to have great games and you're going to have tough games as a team and as individuals. And they feel heavier when you have them because you're in the playoffs. But, you know, no one just plays at the ceiling of their game in the playoffs. It's too tough. And so it's really about your mentality to those experiences. And AJ's got the right stuff there.
2: The Spurs are strong 32-8 at home in the regular season, 5-2 thus far in the postseason. Oklahoma City yet to lose on the road during the playoffs, posting an NBA best 30-10 mark during the regular campaign. They're outscoring their opposition by nearly 13 a game thus far and dominating away from home. Can that dominance be present tonight?
5: Yeah, I mean, it's tough to win on the road and tough to win on the road in the playoffs. I think even last season, probably 500 if I had to guess on the road, and that's above what would be expected of a road playoff team. Even, you know, like it's hard to win on the road, but you got to have a presence of mind, emotional regulation, the ability to cut through distractions and execute, poise, confidence. And this team has that, you know, and that does grow the more that you're in the situations. And this team's done a great job of that. But, you know, these are hard. Every playoff game's a hard game to win, you know, whether you're at home or on the road.
2: Thunder know that very well, having climbed and ascended through the ranks, bowing out in round two, the Western Conference semifinals against the Mavericks. Three seasons back, a year ago, persevering through 2 7-game series, one in the Western semis against Denver, then in the NBA Finals against Indiana, and they're entangled at 1-1 with the San Antonio Spurs in this go-around with Game 3 on the road tonight at Frost-Brank Center in San Antonio. The starting lineups both ways, and they've been altered for both. Coming up for Game 3 on the other side of the stoppage, this is Thunder Basketball.
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3: 39-year-old Spur head coach Mitch Johnson, since taking over for the legend Greg Popovich 5 games into last season, has been expert in making the strategic calls for the San Antonio squad. A 94-65 record in those two campaigns. And he and the Spurs come in 9-4 this playoff run, even at 1-1, entering game 3 of the Western Finals against the Thunder. De'Aaron Fox, a two-time All-Star, sat out the first 2 games in this series after re-injuring with a high ankle sprain his right ankle in game 6 against Minnesota a week ago Friday. Fox at the point guard spot in game 3, 6'3", 185, a ninth-year pro from Kentucky, averaging 19 points, nearly 6 assists on this playoff run. Stephon Castle, a season ago, was the Rookie of the Year in the NBA and trumped that this season, and in the playoffs averaging 20 points a game along with 6.5 assists. Story in this series for him has been his turnovers, 20 total through the first 2 games. He'll play more off the ball tonight, though, with Fox returning at 6'6", 215, second-year man from UConn. Julian Champagne's not shot the three well in the series for the Spurs. After 43% efficiency in the regular season, he is 4 of 18 thus far against the Thunder. He goes at one of the forward spots at 6'7", 217, a fourth-year man from St. John's. Devin Vassell at the other at 6'5", 200, coming off of a career playoff high, 22 in game 2. Vassell, 6'5", 200, in his fourth year from Florida State. And Victor Wembanyama, the two-time All-Star and the first-team All-Defensive selection, along with Chet Holmgren, as named earlier today by the league, will man the middle. 7'4", 235 is Wemby in his third year from France, averaging 22 points, 12 rebounds, and a league-high 4 blocks in the playoffs. Now it's time for you to meet the blue-clad Thunder for this road challenge in game 3.
4: Shai Gilgeous-Alexander, number 2, point guard for the Oklahoma City Thunder.
5: Shai leaps and leans, straightaway knocks down a 13-footer, and he's hacked in the act by McLaughlin, and one coming. Shai finding his tracks.
6: A.J. Mitchell, 25, guard, Oklahoma City Thunder.
5: In the paint, pulls up, pops, 12-foot jumper, drops! Thunder by 10, A.J. Mitchell, fearless.
4: Lugans Dort, number 5, guard, Oklahoma City Thunder.
5: Dort sets his feet, squares his shoulders, and rainbows home a tray to Chinga Thunder Moneyball. He laced it.
7: Isaiah Hartenstein, 55, center, Oklahoma City Thunder.
5: Puts it inside, Hartenstein to the rim for the big two-hand rim rocker. Wemby a bystander.
8: Chet Holmgren, number 7, basketball player for the Oklahoma City Thunder.
5: Holmgren down the lane, sidesteps Johnson, floats it up on the run, counts it, goes, and it goes! He sidesteps Johnson with a Euro.
9: This is Mark Degnall, and we are the Oklahoma City Thunder.
3: Mark Davis, Courtney Kirkland, and Justin Van Dyne, the whistleblowers for Game 3 in San Antonio. Brett Barnicke, the alternate, underclad in their Oklahoma blue background uniforms, as they've worn each of the games in this series so far. White numerals and letters trimmed in orange, yellow, and navy blue. They'll be moving from my vantage point left to right across your radio dial this opening half. And for San Antonio, it's the black background uniforms with white numerals trimmed in gray. Thunder saw the Spurs jump out 7-0 and 12-3 in game 1 of this series, ultimately winning in double overtime. Thunder a better start in game 2. The first quarter has been even in both of the first 2 games. The Spurs dominated the second quarter in game 1. The Thunder took advantage of opportunities at a higher level in game 2, winning that quarter 31-20 en route to a 9-point victory 2 nights ago. Wembanyama and Holmgren will jump center. They're in the crouch as the fans are on their feet at Frost Bryant Center. Wemby wins the opening tip, as he has every game in this series, and Fox handles, picked up by Dort. Fox playing his first game in this series to Wemby between the rings, wide left to Vassell, crowded by SGA, between the rings to Castle, roaming right. Gives it up to Fox, slashing left. Down the lane, leans in and lays it in with the left hand, allowed to spurt down the paint, and that can't continue. Fox is a nifty creator off the bounce. Mitchell back, drives inside of Fox. Now De'Aaron recovers as Mitchell's on the handle, sliding left with freedom, covered up by double kicks to Holmgren. Powering right, elevates and fades. The jumper block going up by Wembanyama. 2-0, Spurs have it. Wembanyama's on the loose ball. Left wing to Castle. Back to Wembanyama out front as Hartenstein's on him. The floor is spread. Wemby dashing right. Spins, can't free. Left corner kicks the ball to Champagne. Back to Wembanyama on the perimeter right. 7 to shoot, dancing on the dribble between the legs. Steps back, cranks a rainbow three-pointer. It's in there. Wembanyama and the Spurs lead 5-0. Starting this game the same way they did game 1. Mitchell up the left side. Thunder scoreless a minute 5 in as Mitchell darts across the lane left to right. settles in on the baseline where Fox navigates to him. Mitchell ducking baseline again, stripped to the ball. Three in the corner. Wembanyama saves it blindly to Fox. Back come the Spurs. Corner left, Champagne. Pump fakes free of Dort. Fires a three that's online but short. Offside rebound. Castle has it. Powers the layup to the rim. No good, but he's fouled by either SGA or Hartenstein. So the Spurs have come with a flood of energy to begin game three. The Thunder have not been equal to it to begin this game. San Antonio 5, Oklahoma City nothing. It's SGA on the foul. Spurs have the game's only two rebounds and have made the only two shots of the night, leading 5-0. Wembanyama, a long three with Hartenstein on him on the perimeter, has given San Antonio the early edge as Castle goes to the foul line. His first one is on the way, good. San Antonio's been excellent at the free throw line in this series at 91%. Thunder attempted seven more than San Antonio in game two after being out-attempted by 10 in the opener. And Castle from the line in the postseasons at 81%, coming off of a 23-point outing in game two. Castle's second is up, 7-0 Spurs, just like it was to begin game one. OKC has looked tentative offensively to begin this game, a lot like game one. Dort handles, crossing the timeline, picked up by Champagne. High post right to Hartenstein. Angling right, shovels to Shea. Knocked off the ball by Castle, and they whistle Castle for a foul. How about that? Mark Davis says, we're not allowing that tonight. Castle's fouled out of a couple of games in the playoffs, and a clear shove in the back of Shea, and they're booing here. 14 to shoot. Holmgren will inbound off the Spurs' first team foul. Chet gets it into Hartenstein, lifted straight away on Wembanyama. Mitchell comes out front, handed the ball, slicing left. Elevates, leaning in, fires, and misses from 12. Thunder still scoreless. Vassell rebounds the miss. Devin across the timeline unguarded. Pulls up, fires a three straight away. That's good. Nobody picked him up. 10-0 Spurs, timeout Thunder. 10-10 left in the first. This is Thunder basketball.
10: With just seconds on the clock, I'm chomping at the bit here, Frank.
11: I'm telling you, this is a moment in basketball history to really relish in.
10: Back at the offensive end, Ken Chubb mustards up all his strength and squeezes down into the paint. He breaks through the screen, posts up with buns out, catches the ball, and...
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17: Welcome back. Spurs knocked down their first four, including a couple of three-point shots. De'Aaron Fox disruptive on a possession defensively as well for San Antonio. Let's send you back. Here's Matt Pinto.
3: 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Couldn't be a worse start. 2 minutes in, the Thunder down 10-0. They've been soft. The Spurs have pounced all over them, making three of four shots, two of three threes, one turnover on the night. That committed by the Thunder. Wembanyama made a three. Vassell, an unguarded three on the last possession to give the Spurs a 10-0 advantage to begin this night, less than 2 minutes in. Largest lead for the Spurs in the series came in game one at 10, and they've matched out already in their building to begin game three. So the Thunder given the fight they brought in game two, have got to find a way to summon it at this point, because this building is rocking, and San Antonio clearly has come looking to deliver a message to reclaim the edge in this series in game three. By the way, the team that wins game three previously in best of seven NBA series in the postseason wins 74% of those series when they're even at 1-1 after two. Hartenstein, Mitchell, SGA, Dort, and Chet Holmgren remain the five for the Thunder. And the Spurs don't deviate from their original five either. So Fox showed a blast to the bucket earlier, which certainly has to be encouraging to San Antonio fans off the high ankle sprain that sidelined him the first two of this series. Thunder down 10-0. Mitchell streams cross timeline on the handle, played by Fox. Giving to Shea up the right sideline, ends Castle. Roaming to the wing, ducks inside. In the paint, lays it up on the run, and it can't convert on Wembanyama. Long rebound to Holmgren, though. Right flank Mitchell holding on. Fox, cross court left to Dort. Closed out by Castle, drives, and bounce feeds in traffic and throws it away. Wembanyama the steal. Long leading Fox to the rim for a 12-0 San Antonio advantage. Oklahoma City has got to find a way to get engaged here. San Antonio forcing two turnovers for 4 points. Gildas Alexander up top, draws a crowd, pulls up anyway, and Castle blocks his 16-foot jumper. Fox a loose ball off the right side to Castle. Corner right, Champagne. Pump fakes free of Holmgren. Straight away, Vassell. He's open for three. Casts it and hits it. 15-0 Spurs. 2 minutes and 40 seconds in. Mitchell, crowded by Fox. Probes the middle, nothing there. Feeds Hartenstein high post left. Eihart on the dribble weave to Holmgren. Pump fake straight away, Vassell closes. Chet, eight to shoot, steps to the flank. Needs help near midcourt to Shea. Bad pass, knocked away by Castle, taken back by SGA driving. Feeding Hartenstein at the foul line for a push shot, blocking 15 feet away by Wembanyama. Castle the loose ball and a foul committed in the backcourt by Oklahoma City, or it's a shot clock violation. They deem there was no possession prior to the violation on the Wembanyama block. Thunder getting steamrolled, down 15-0. 3 minutes in to game three. This is the largest lead for either team in this series. As OKC brings Caruso in, he helped save the start of game one, knocking down the first seven Thunder points. Castle played by Caruso. Widens out, feeds Wembanyama up top to a curl-cutting Vassell. Vassell grinding, pulls up, fades and fires, and misses a 17-footer. First miss for the Spurs. Caruso the loose ball, speed dribbles back, probing. Nothing there to the trailing Hartenstein up top. Angling left, shovel feeds to SGA, crowded by Champagne. Ducks to the wing, draws a double team, reverses field, finds Dort up top, slashing left to Caruso open. The right side angle three-pointer is on the way, no good. Thunder yet to score. 0 of 6 shooting with three turnovers, they're down 15-0. Back comes Castle. Across the paint, gives it up, left corner of Vassell, up with a rainbow three-pointer that's off. Long rebound tumbles off to Hartenstein, consecutive misses by the Spurs. Thunder yet to score, 4 minutes in. Gildas Alexander. Up the sideline, left to Dort. Pump fakes. Inside of Castle. Gives it up to Hartenstein for a push shot from 13 feet away. And there's a Thunder first bucket. Hartenstein a double-double in game two with 10 points and 13 rebounds. Makes it 15-2, 4 minutes in. Wembanyama holding 30 feet away. Veers right on the dribble. Giving to Fox. Slicing. Escaping Caruso inside for the easy layup. 17-2 Spurs on a 6-of-9 shooting start. They've got six in the paint. Right baseline, Caruso left to fire does, and cans a 15-foot jumper. Again, they're leaving him wide open. He's made him pay in the series. Alex Caruso scored it brilliantly at 24 a game thus far, making nearly 60% of his shots. 17-4 Spurs. Fox sails the ball cross-court, throws away. Caruso a steal, intended for Champagne. He ducks to the middle, contained. Up the right sideline, stripped of the ball by Champagne. He's in the open court, lays it up, and lays it in. Thunder with four turnovers to start this night. 19-4 Spurs matching their largest lead. That was just careless ball handling by Alex Caruso. Mitchell inside the midcourt area, jumped out on a double team. Streams left to the baseline, a step on Castle. Wheels and kicks right corner, intended for Caruso. Jabbed out of bounds by Vassell. Thunder spacing is not good. Their movement is not good of man or body. And right now the Spurs are gobbling up everything they do. 7-0 Spurs on the break. 5-3 in rebounds for San Antonio. OKC 2 of 8 shooting from the field with 4 turnovers. Spurs have made 7 of 10 shots. Hartenstein out. Cason Wallace in. Jared McCain checks in as well for Oklahoma City. Gildas Alexander 0 of 2 shooting is scoreless as he remains in along with Jay Will checking in and Alex Caruso. 11 to shoot, 7-1 left. And a rough first for the Thunder in game 3. Caruso right wing to Shea. Bodied by Castle out of a double. Cross court left wing to Wallace out front to McCain, misses short on the three, gets his own miss to Shea. roaming the paint. Jump passing left flank to Wallace. He's up with a three-pointer. Looks good, it is. Cha-ching, a Thunder money ball. So Cason Wallace continues to stroke the three beautifully. For the playoffs at 48%, eighth best in the NBA. It's 19-7 as Dylan Harper's in probing left. Up top to Castle, a long three by Stephon is not there. Rebound fought for McCain up to get it. Good box out by Jay Will on Luke Cornett, who's checked in for Wembanyama. Shade dancing, behind the back dribbling, crossing over. Trying to snake by Harper camp. Backing into the paint. Pump fakes. Contained by a double team. Shovels to Caruso. Open. Angle right three is online. Tumbling in there. Cha-ching a Thunder money ball. It's 19-10. Timeout Spurs. OKC battling back from 15 down a couple of times. AC has been a big factor since entering, as he's been all series with five of the Thunder's 10 points. And Oklahoma City is down nine with 6:14 left after being flooded and floored early, falling behind 15-0 in this game. 6:14 remains in the first quarter. We'll pause. This is Thunder Basketball.
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17: Welcome back. Last night, the New York Knicks took a 2-0 lead in their Eastern Conference series with Cleveland, defeating the Cavaliers in Game 2, 109-93. The Knicks got 26 points from Josh Hart, also 19 points and 14 assists from Jalen Brunson. Donovan Mitchell's 26 was not enough for the Cavaliers. Game 3 will be in Cleveland, though, tomorrow night. Back to San Antonio. Here's Matt Pinto.
3: 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Well, the Spurs got the early jump decisively, led 15-0. OKC failing to score in its first six shots. Since that time, the Thunder made 4 of 5, outscored the Spurs 8-2 to push back to within 9 at 19-10. Spurs have the game's only 7 fast break points and have forced 4 turnovers thus far to 1 takeaway for Oklahoma City. Gildas Alexander has taken a couple of shots and yet to score. Spurs have offered smothering defense, and at home in the playoffs, they've allowed only 96.5 points for every 100 possessions against the opposition. That far and away is the best in the NBA. Thunder incurring the wrath of that early in Game 3, bringing McCain, Caruso, Jay Will, Cason Wallace, and SGA out. Thunder getting 8 of their 10 points from the bench. Spurs have yet to get a tally from reserves, and that trend continues early in Game 3. We've seen it twice in this series. Castle plowing right on Wallace. Double. Got away with a travel. Pinned. Left wing finds Keldon Johnson. Slicing right, and a 3-second lane violation wipes it. That was Luke Cornett hung out in there. That's a Spurs second turnover. Really well done by Cason Wallace on Stephon Castle, who's had his way off the dribble in this series at times. Wallace has scored it across the timeline, but Dylan Harper's on ball pressure. Queso giving to Shea between the rings. SGA back at the Caruso pick. Roaming right, jump passing to Caruso for a wide open three straight away. It's online, no good. He front rimmed it. Loose ball, Keldon Johnson inside. OKC's attempted six threes of their 12 shots. Johnson spreads it out right wing to Harper. His three ball is up and off. Loose ball fought for, claimed by Jay Will as the Thunder have gotten a handle on the Spur offense. Down nine, though, attacking. 5:25 left in the first quarter. Jay Will palming it out front, crowded by Keldon Johnson. Bounce feeds back door to SGA. Corner right, McCain open, strokes a three-pointer that's off, an air ball. Wallace has the offside rebound, seven to shoot. Jay Wolf frees and fires straight away for three, knocks that down. Cha-ching, a Thunder money ball. The run is 11-2. The Thunder are within six. Battling from 15 back, it's 19-13. It is now 11 from reserves for the Thunder, and they're 13 points. Castle plows the paint, lobs inside to Cornette for the easy slip layup. 21-13 San Antonio. Wembanyama an early rest, and Cornette's on the board off the bench. SGA driving and kicking to Jay Will. Open again. The angle left three-pointers on the way. Count a second straight for the big man. Cha-ching, that's Thunder money ball number four of the quarter. And OKC's within five at 21-16. Stabilizing. Harper roaming left. Comes to the rim, scoops it up, and misses. Wallace has the loose ball, giving to SJ Thunder with numbers. Shea barreling back down the lane. Skips it right corner, McCain. Up the sideline to Caruso. Slot left to Wallace. Grinding right, has a step. Lays it up, and he's clobbered from behind by Keldon Johnson. Gets to the free throw line to shoot two. Couldn't convert because Keldon Johnson just snowplowed him with a step going to the rim. 21-16, Oklahoma City fell behind 15-0, but how impressive is it? The reigning champs have found a way to peck back in here quickly. 4:23 left in the opening quarter. Jay Will, who comes in averaging only three a game in this playoff run, has knocked down six big ones in this first quarter. Payson Wallace to the stripe. Arcs the first. It rattles in and out. Oklahoma City leads the league in foul shot effectiveness at 85%. And Queso has not been a frequent visitor at the line. Two of three now in the playoffs. Gildas Alexander enters scoreless, but he has three assists. As Chet Holmgren checks in to replace him. OKC within five after trailing by 15. 21-16 with 4 minutes and 23 seconds left in the opening quarter of game three. Wallace is second. Looks good and is. So Cason Wallace off the bench contributing a quick four. Jay Will has six and Alex Caruso five. Thunder seek a stop to keep the momentum going. Down four. Castle slides right, kicks in the corner, Keldon Johnson. Tees up a rainbow three-pointer that's up and good. Johnson's not a great three-point shooter by percentages, but Oklahoma City continues to leave him open, and he's making him pay. It's 24-17 Spurs. San Antonio's made four threes. Wallace to McCain, slicing left. Steps back, fires, fadeaway, 15-foot jumper, a beauty. He laces it. Got a step on his defender, Dylan Harper. It's 24-19. Thunder finding traction offensively now as they've made 7 of 16 shots. Castle, a step on Caruso, challenging Holmgren, and Holmgren denies him a layup inside, spanking it away out of bounds with a block. Had no blocks in game two. That's his first swat tonight. Chet, a first-team all-defensive selection for the first time in his career, was announced by the league, and Cason Wallace earned second-team honors. Victor Wembanyama, a first-team all-defensive selection, back in for the Spurs along with De'Aaron Fox as Castle and Cornette check out. 13 to shoot for San Antonio. Spurs lead by five as A.J. Mitchell is going to stream back in for Oklahoma City, replacing Alex Caruso, who sits down with a steal, 5 points, and two rebounds in 5 minutes. 13 to shoot. Underneath, Dylan Harper looks to squeeze the trigger. Holding, lobbing to Wemby, who steps out front. Played by Holmgren. Gives to Harper. Left flank, Fox, up with a three that's going to be short. Long rebound tumbles out. Mitchell runs it down and streams up the left side in transition. Bucking to the middle, contained by Vassell, sets up McCain. Dancing, working left, up top to Holmgren. Back wide left to McCain. Power dribbling right, down the lane, scoops it, can't score it. I'm not sure about that shot. Wembanyama rebounds the miss, up the left side to Fox. De'Aaron, left corner to Johnson, same spot, same shot. No different result, he missed the layup. And a loose ball is volleyed to the rim and doesn't go for Vassell as we have a foul called in transition as McCain grabbed the loose ball and Keldon Johnson pawed at him, committing his second foul. San Antonio guilty of its second team foul. Oklahoma City has one, 3:13 left in the quarter. Thunder from 15 back, trail by five in possession. Mitchell on the handle, ducking left back of a Holmgren pick, drives. Contained by Wembanyama on a switch. AJ is inside. Holmgren gets hit by Fox and shoved by Fox after the foul. So you want to play Mr. Tough Guy. San Antonio in game three. Continue to be undisciplined. That's your fourth team foul at the foul limit now with 3:02 left in the quarter. As Fox fouled Holmgren, then shoved him when he was nearly down. That's just unsportsmanlike and unnecessary. 14 to shoot. Thunder on the comeback trail by five as Carter Bryant, the rookie from Arizona, checks in, sitting down Dylan Harper. Harper 0 of 2 in his 4 minutes on the court. Jay will trigger near sideline. Gets it in between the rings to Mitchell. Power dribbling left. Jumped out by Carter Bryant, and a foul coming on Fox, his second, for shoving Holmgren again. So free throws for Holmgren. Continue to play on disciplined defense, San Antonio. They are over the foul limit. 3 minutes left in the quarter as Holmgren goes to the foul line looking to dent the scoring column in game three. Thunder from the line are 1 of 2 in this one. The Spurs are 2 of 2. Chet from the stripe on this playoff run, nailing 85% of his free throws, averaging 17 a game. Readies for the first. Bends his knees, eyes the rim. Dip, shoots. Tumbling off the back iron, no good. OKC on the road's got to shoot free throws better than this. 1 of 3 to begin game three. Remains 24-19 San Antonio. OKC, after missing 6 straight, is converted on 7 of its last 11 shots, including 4 of 8 from three-point range. Holmgren readies with a second. The crowd looks to distract him behind the bucket. That one's good. 24-20 Spurs. 3 minutes left to play in the opening quarter. Champagne is in between free throws for San Antonio. As Fox darts left. Corner right kicks to Carter Bryant. Left corner Johnson. Tees up another rainbow three-pointer. That one's a brick. Wallace the offside rebound. Johnson 1 of 3 from three. Queso front court. Duck mine a Holmgren pick. Comes baseline. Wembanyama follows him to the quarter. Ball swung up top to Jay Wilk. Corner right Mitchell. He wants three from the corner. Gets none. He back rimmed it. Yet to make a three in this series. Champagne has the miss on the backcourt. Thunder and Spurs even at 10. Champagne driving right, contained. Hooks the ball to Wembanyama on the perimeter. Jab stepping on Holmgren. Holding around his ankles. Crossing over. Snaking and kicking. Left wing to Fox. Jab stepping. Firing is for three. It's up and good. De'Aaron Fox, big debut in the series, has 9 to lead San Antonio, and the Spurs lead it 27-20. Mitchell, right corner to Wallace. Pump fakes, drifts to the wing. Contained by Fox, sets up Holmgren. Can't maneuver by Wembanyama, finds Mitchell slot right. AJ, powers left. Down the lane, scoops it and scores it off the window. Knocked down by Carter Bryant, no whistle. Oklahoma City back within 5, 27-20. Gorgeous swerving deuce from Mitchell. Wembanyama gives it left wing Champagne, closed out by McCain. Back high post right, Wembanyama facing up on Holmgren. Powers left. Stripped of the ball by Wallace on a dig down. McCain the loose ball, one-on-one on Bryant. Sidesteps him, lays it up and lays it home. OKC's within three after trailing by 15, 27-24. Gorgeous strip by Cason Wallace. What a series he's had defensively. Fox across the timeline, 1:30 left in the quarter. Kicks the ball up top to Johnson on the dribble weave to Champagne. Cut away with the travel, leans in, launches anyway. An angle left three-pointer, in and out, no good. Johnson's got the miss. Sets up Fox, slot right Champagne, driving, burrowing. Left flank to Johnson down the lane. Lays it up on Mitchell. It rolls off. Jay Will has the loose ball, a three with Ty. Mitchell fed, crossing the timeline, contained by Champagne. Now swoops left. Shovels in the corner, bad pass, knocked away by Wembanyama, taken by Bryant. Up the right side to Johnson. Drives and lobs to Carter. Inside Holmgren. Caps Wembanyama going up, but a foul called on the Thunder. 27-24, credit Oklahoma City for getting up off the mat after falling behind 15-0 3 minutes into this game. Since that time, they have outscored San Antonio 24-12 to pull within three. Victor Wembanyama goes to the free throw line where, during this series, he's converted 14 of 15 foul shots. Wembanyama, 31 points in the series during the playoffs, averaging 22 and knocking down 85% from the stripe. The third-year man from France at age 20.

0: heads up. That one's good. So the Spurs lead is 4, 2 possessions, entering the final minute of the opening quarter. Spurs out of fouls, Thunder are as well. SGA picked up by Vassell across the timeline on the bounce, scoreless in game 3. Ducking right, into the paint, steps back and kicks, corner right to Jay Will. He wants another 3-pointer, in and out, no good though, and Vassell has the miss. Gildas Alexander is still scoreless, 0 of 2 shooting. Fox across the timeline, challenged by Wallace, 35 seconds left in the first. Fox gives it up to Wembanyama, a long angle left 3 by Victor is online and good. Got to get to him out there. San Antonio scored 4 in a row and pulls back to a 7-point lead at 31-24. Wembanyama has 7. A 10-second difference game to shot clock winding down the corner. Shea drives right, pulls up. Rainbow's a 13-foot jumper way off. Loose ball tipped out of bounds by the Spurs. It's off of Champagne. Or did they reverse the call? They did. So Gildas Alexander scoreless, 21.5 left in the quarter. The shot clock's off, and I mentioned good starts and good closes to quarters. OKC is on the brink of having neither to begin game 3. Down 15-0 to start. They've been outscored 4-0 by San Antonio since pulling within 3 points. Spurs by 7. Alex Caruso in for the Thunder. Lu Dort in for the Thunder as OKC goes with a more defensive-minded quintet. SGA, Hartenstein, and Cason Wallace as well with 21.5 left in the first. 31-24 Spurs. San Antonio in game 2 scored 31, but the Thunder were right there with them at 31 apiece after 1. Thunder found themselves in a quick hole down 15 as I think the Thunder are challenging this possession call. Looking at replay, it looks like Champagne touches it. Then Jay Will touches it. But was it off the hand of Victor Wembanyama before it went out? 21.5 to play, so the Thunder burn their challenge early. Seeking possession down by 7 late in the first quarter of game 3, trailing 31-24. And we see what replay shows. Jay Will touched the ball, but did Wembanyama then touch it? He did not. That's going to be an unsuccessful challenge for Oklahoma City. I can't see any angle that would reverse this possession call. Wembanyama went for the ball, but he never got there, even given the length of his fingers and big hand. Initially, Champagne touched it off the miss. Then Jay Will grazed it with his left hand before it went out, it looked like. So I think this call is going to stand in favor of San Antonio. We'll see. Mark Davis is on headset with aid from Secaucus, New Jersey's NBA Replay Center to make the determination. So quite a start to this game for the Spurs at home. They came out rambling to the tune of a 15-0 advantage 3 minutes in. The Thunder have done a good job getting back into the game, but right now the Spurs, with a successful 3, would go back up double digits going to the second. We'll see what unfolds on the possession call being challenged by the Thunder, and then the possession from whichever team winds up with the basketball. Thunder will have it to begin the second. They lost the game's opening tip, and they have in each of the previous 2 games in this series. Spurs on top, 31-24. The winner goes up 2-1 in the series and is within 2 games of getting to the NBA Finals. And was there a proximate foul on Jay Will? I think that also is a factor in this game, or in this sequence, as Wembanyama grabbed his right arm as he attempted to get to the ball with his left hand. Who knows? To this point, the Spurs have allowed the Thunder 4 free throws, and San Antonio's gotten up 4 itself, as Mark Davis lets us know the call.
1: That prior to the out of bounds being last touched by Oklahoma City, Wembanyama illegally contacts and holds the arm of Williams, preventing him from securing the rebound. Therefore, this is a successful challenge. Approximate foul will be assigned to Wembanyama. Williams will shoot penalty for 2 free throws. Oklahoma City gets their timeout back, and they have an additional challenge.
0: It's a just call. Wembanyama clearly grabbed the right arm of Jay Will, forcing him to go with the left hand to try and get the ball back. Wembanyama never touched it after Jay Will did, but the proximate foul erases the possession call, and Jalen Williams gets to the free throw line. The other Jalen Williams, J-Dub, unable to play tonight due to tightness in that hamstring that he suffered late in the first quarter of game 2. Jay Will has been to the line only once in the playoffs, converting a 79% foul shooter during the regular season. Fourth-year man from Arkansas giving the ball for the first, 21.5 left in the quarter. Bends his knees, snaps it off, and knocks it down. So Jay Will off the bench has 7 points, matching his high in this postseason run. His career playoff high is 11. And the bench again is big for the Thunder. Jay Will 7, Jared McCain 4, Cason Wallace 4, and Alex Caruso 5. Jalen Williams gets them both. OKC within 5, seeking a stop with 21 seconds.

0: left in the quarter. In a 31-26 game, as Fox is guarded by Wallace, crossing the timeline. De'Aaron, a two-time All-Star. Caruso is on Wembanyama. Fox curtailed at midcourt, gives it up wide right to Vassell. 6 seconds left. Up top, Wembanyama faces up on Caruso. 2 seconds, slashing left. Down the lane, runs into Jay Will. That's got to be a charge, and it is! It's Wembanyama's second foul in the last 20 seconds. Jay Will steps up and absorbs his fourth charge of this series, and that denies Wembanyama and is also his second personal. Beautifully defended sequence. Caruso wouldn't allow Wembanyama a look from mid-range, so he strode down the lane and blasted into Jay Will for the charge and the offensive foul, the Spurs' fourth turnover. But those four giveaways have netted the Thunder no points. OKC's given it up four times for seven Spur tallies. All things considered, a great job by the reigning champs to battle back on the road in Game 3. Trailing 15-0, they get off the deck as a result of robust efforts from many off the bench to trail by only five against the Spurs entering the second quarter in possession, down 31-26, with the second quarter ahead in Game 3 of this best-of-seven series, tied at 1-1. This is Thunder Basketball.
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7: Welcome back. Thunder bench leading the way, outscoring San Antonio Reserves 21-5. They've also had all four of their three-point hits after making 12 of the team's 13 in the previous game. De'Aaron Fox, a nice return, plus 17 in about 8 minutes. His team a disastrous minus 12 in the 4 minutes that he did not play in the first quarter. Back to San Antonio. Here's Matt Pinto.
0: 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Now, the Thunder started 0-6, trailed 15-0, recovered quickly from that really rugged beginning. And despite a quarter in which SGA went scoreless on 0-3 shooting, he does have three assists. And the Thunder bench, as Gideon mentioned, has risen. Thunder, after missing six straight to start the quarter, finished 9 of 16 from the field, outscored the Spurs 26-16 in the final six or so minutes of that quarter. San Antonio closed 4 of 13 shooting. Fox leads all scorers with 9. Jay Will has 8 off the bench for the Thunder. Thunderball to begin the second, shooting at the basket to my right with Dort, Cason Wallace, Gildas Alexander, Chet Holmgren, and Jay Will. Jay across the timeline, bumped by Castle. He's being undrafted by Castle, driving right into traffic, swooping left. Contained. Gives it up out top to Holmgren. He's open. Cranks an angle left three-pointer and knocks it down. Cha-ching, a Thunder money ball. Chat with the tray. SJ's fourth assist. Thunder within two, 31-29. It's Castle along with Champagne, Fox, Wembanyama, and Carter Bryant for the Spurs. Fox comes to it out front, pestered by Dort. Back of a Wemby pick. Fox drives away from the screen, into the paint. Gives it up top to Champagne. Closed out by Dort. Ball swung left corner to Fox. Over Holmgren fires an unguarded three. He's not contested. He left it short deep in the shot clock. And Jay Will there for the rebound, his fourth. Thunder can tie with a two-ring on front with a three. A shade dances between the rings. Shuttles into a double team. Needs help. Smothered by Champagne. Needs help. Gives it near midcourt to Jay Will with 10 to shoot. SGA's got it back. Straight away, 40 feet. Guarded by Bryant. Five to shoot. Shea roams left, steps back, fires. It's for three in the lead. It's online. Count it. Cha-ching, a Thunder money ball. The two-time MVP gives OKC its first lead of game three, 32-31. Into the paint, Bryant spins, pump fakes Jay Will. Jay Will says, excuse me, I'll take that. Thunder get it back, up by one, early second. Slot right, Holmgren, down the lane. Jump stops, contained by Castle, sets up SGA, closed out by Champagne. Roaming baseline, corner right, Wallace up the sideline to Dort, pass fakes. Goes straight away to Jay Will with a shot clock at eight. Now Dort handles slot right, giving to SGA, crowded by Champagne. Left wing to Jay Will, two to shoot, he does. A wing three that's up and in. Cha-ching, a Thunder money ball. The big man rips the cords. OKC by four, battling from 15 back. It's 35-31. Jay Will's got 11, matching his playoff career high. Slot right, Castle, right corner, Carter Bryant for three. Lobs it and sticks it. That's a big shot. Pulls the Spurs within one at 35-34 from the rookie over Jay Will. Thunder finding some cracks offensively, now up to 48% shooting time after missing their first six. Gildas Alexander. Working the bounce just inside midcourt, motioning cutters, yo-yoing back and forth. Left baseline, Holmgren spins and kicks to Jay Will. Pump fakes and fires the baseline 20-foot jumper after being hit from behind without a whistle. It's short. Castle the rebound. The Spurs seek the lead after being down four. Fox dancing, shuttling left on Jay Will. Barrels to the rim, floats it up and floats it in. Too easy. Straight line drive. Spurs back up 36-35, scoring five in a row after falling behind by four. Fox has 11 to lead San Antonio. SGA scrambles right wing. To the baseline, drawing two bounce feeds inside to Wallace for the wide open layup. Oh, and a setup by Gildas Alexander. A sizzling bounce dime, his sixth assist. Kaysen Wallace off the bench has contributed six. Thunder up one. Slot left, Fox pump fakes. Between the rings to Castle. Bombs a long 28-foot three-pointer and hits that. Back of a pick by Wembanyama. 39-37 Spurs on 8 of 17 three-point shooting, 47%. Thunder nearly right there with him stride for stride, 7 of 13. SGA scrambles to the left side. Beyond the arc against Carter Bryant. Steps back, fires, it's for three, it's online. Well, short. Holmgren tips the rebound, though. Free in the lane, Wallace has it. Lobbing to Chet, gathers and dunks. Tied at 39. Excellent hustle by Holmgren. And Wallace rewarded him with the Thunder's 11th assist. Left baseline, Wemby. Plows his way, gives it up to the trailing Bryant. Spins and kicks to Fox. Right corner, catch shoot three by Castle is on the way. Errant. And loose ball lost off the hand of Champagne out of bounds. These two teams are now dug in and battling, 39 apiece, 8:34 left in the second. OKC recovering from what was a haymaker to start this game. The Spurs led 15-0. Yeah, 15-0, 3 minutes in. McCain back in. Jay Will sits down with four rebounds and a big 11 points on 3 of 4 three-point shooting. McCain joining Gildas Alexander, Wallace, Dort, and Chet Holmgren. So the Spurs are collapsing on everything Shea does with the double team. He's made only 1 of 5 shots, that being a three-pointer, but he has 6 assists of the Thunder's 10. OKC seeks the lead. McCain giving to SJ, lifted 35 feet away, back of a Dort pick. Crams left to the foul line. On Castle to the baseline, pump fakes and fires, fadeaway 13-foot jumper, nothing but net. Gildas Alexander perseveres and gives OKC back a 41-39 advantage. Thunder up to 50% field goal shooting in game three. Dylan Harper dancing between the ring. Can't shake Wallace left. High post right to Harrison Barnes, who checks in the veteran. Crowded by McCain. Holds off the elbow, 10 to shoot. Wembanyama cuts. It comes left wing to Bryant. Powers baseline on Shea and gives it cross court right to Castle. Corner right Barnes for three in the lead. Off. Loose ball. Harper dances inside and lays in the follow over Kaysen Wallace. So Dylan Harper's got his first bucket of the game. He had a robust 24-point, 11-rebound double-double in game one with 7 steals. It's 41-all. Wallace probed at by Harper, who knocks it away. Kaysen got it back before it goes over and back. Holmgren up the right sideline against Wembanyama. Streaking to the foul line, pump fakes. Beyond the arc to Wallace. Slicing left, pulls up. Arcs a 20-foot jumper that's no good. Well-defended sequence. Carter Bryant, the loose ball for the Spurs. Bryant front court guarded by Dort. Lifted high right as Wembanyama. Jab-stepping Holmgren. Holding, slashing left, hit by Holmgren. He'll get to the free throw line. 41 apiece, 7:17 left in the second quarter. And they will give Wembanyama free throws as they say he had gathered on the dribble. That's Chet's first foul. So the Spurs we know are a complete team. The Thunder are a complete team as well. And that's exactly what we're seeing in this series. It's not that the defense isn't solid. It's the shot making has been spectacular in game three. Since the Thunder got off to that rugged start. Wembanyama, 1 of 2 at the line, has 7 for the Spurs in game three. 2 rebounds and 3 assists. His first foul shot is on the way, no good. He back rimmed it. So San Antonio's 3 of 5 at the line, Thunder 4 of 6. Hartenstein, Mitchell, and Caruso in. SGA sits down, having logged 13 first half minutes. Both sides shooting it well. The Spurs at 50%, including 8 of 19 from 3. The Thunder have knocked down 7 threes in 14 tries, converting 48% of their field goal tries. Thunder up 1 in rebounds, and assists are even at 10 apiece. Both sides have 5 turnovers. Deadlocked at 41 with 7:17 left in the second. Wembanyama awaits the second. He made 14 of 15 foul shots prior to tonight. He's 1 of 3 in this one. Now he's 2 of 4 with the free throw good. San Antonio by 1. Spurs led by 5 after 1. Thunder then battled to take a 4-point edge early in the second. Since that time, the Spurs have outscored him by 5. Hartenstein high post, right? Denied a handoff to Mitchell. Holds. Bounce feeds to McCain, slashing left. Fades and fires. 12-foot jumper on Wembanyama. He strokes it home. Wow. J-Mac with a big deuce. 43-42 Thunder as McCain off the bench has 6. Deep left corner, Vassell. Backs down McCain. Shovel feeds to Harper. Straight away now to Castle. Lobbing. Wembanyama trying to catch it. Holmgren knocks it away, but on the entry, Chet's going to be called for a foul on Wembanyama. It's his second. And the Thunder pick up their second team foul. Side out Spurs, but not before a stoppage. Thunder have battled from 15 behind, and now they're dug in and battling the Spurs, hammer and tong, with 6:49 left in the second quarter. A timeout call that we'll take with Oklahoma City on top by 1. 43-42 in game 3. This is Thunder Basketball.
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0: 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No lead changes in quarter number one. The Thunder fell back by 15 and pulled within 5 after that frame, but 7 lead changes since. OKC by a digit right now thanks to 7 of 10 second quarter shooting. Spurs have made 4 of 7 shots. Both sides have 5 turnovers. OKC led by Jay Will's career playoff high 11. And the Spurs paced by De'Aaron Fox with 11 points. Thunder will get the basketball down or up by 143-42 with 6:49 left to play in quarter number 2. As it's McCain, Hartenstein, Mitchell, Caruso, and Isaiah Joe. Is it San Antonio? Well, I may have misspoken. I think the Spurs have possession. Game 4 coming up on Sunday, a 7 o'clock central opening tip from Frostbank Center. Wembanyama, along with veteran Harrison Barnes, Stephon Castle, Dylan Harper for the Spurs, along with Devin Vassell against Caruso, McCain, Mitchell, Joe, and Hartenstein. Barnes gets it into midcourt to Harper. Dylan roaming on the dribble, contained by Mitchell for the moment. 8 to shoot in the paint to Wembanyama, drop stepping, lays it up left-handed, blows the bunny. Barnes fights for the rebound, and he's fouled, attempting to take it back up before he can shoot it by Jared McCain. So the Thunder have done a good job of corralling their own misses, have 10 second-chance points in this game. Side out San Antonio, but the Spurs have 0 team fouls in the quarter. The Thunder now have 3 with 6:40 left to play in the second frame. 14 on the shot clock. Ball comes in to Castle. Thunder in a 2-3 zone for the first time. Castle picks up the bounce 30 feet away. Slot right Vassell on the perimeter. Back to Castle. Feeds top of the key to Wembanyama as Hartenstein attempted to get to the loose ball. He's called for a foul. Wembanyama takes a massive soccer-like flop on contact. He is so dramatic. First on iHeart, but the Thunder out of fouls now. They commit another one. The Spurs shoot free throws from the remaining 6:31 of the quarter. Castle up top. Gives it slot right. Vassell long. Angle right. 30-foot three-pointer is in there. Devin Vassell's hot. His third three tonight. He's got a dozen points, and the Spurs are up 45-43, nailing threes, 9 of 20 and a half. My goodness. McCain to Hartenstein, lifted between the rings. Surveys, looks left, that is. Holds. Hands to Mitchell behind him. Mitchell knocked off the play by Castle. Foul not whistled. 8 to shoot. Joe fed. Slot left to Mitchell beyond the arc. 6 to shoot. Slicing right to the baseline. Elevates and fades. A rainbow 10-foot jumper side of the backboard. Castle getting away with murder. Multiple fouls on the play. No call. Back come the Spurs. Up by 2. 45-43. My goodness. Give me a break. Vassell screens for Wembanyama, who's double. Picks up the dribble. Shovels right, wide right to Vassell. Crowded by Joe. 8 to shoot. Devin isolated. Crosses over. Ducks to the baseline and elevates. The rainbow 20-foot jumper not there, and Joe with tremendous defense. Mitchell the rebound. Thunder down 2 as A.J. streams front court. Given space by Mitchell by Castle for the moment. Grinds baseline. Leans in as Castle blocks another shot. Knocks Mitchell down. No whistle again. Harper loses the ball up the sideline as Caruso knocks it out of bounds. Great job by Alex Caruso. That's the Spurs' 6th turnover. Stephon Castle has 1 foul in this game. I mean, you want to look at a game and assess who's playing basketball, who's not. I mean, Castle's all over the left arm of A.J. Mitchell going up. Stevie Wonder could see that. No foul call. A clean block awarded to a guy that's playing at home. Thunder down 2, 45-43, stuck in the mud offensively since the last stoppage. 5.5 left in the second quarter. Keldon Johnson guards Caruso and navigates front court. Straightaway Hartenstein, angling left, guarded by Cornette. Bounce feeds back door to Joe, who's grabbed by Vassell, and Devin Vassell acknowledges the foul. The first as a team against San Antonio in the quarter. 14 to shoot, 5:12 left to play in the second. Thunder mounted a massive rally from 15 behind to begin this night in Game 3. Pivotal game. Winner goes up 2-1 with Game 4 coming in San Antonio on Sunday. Hartenstein lifted, handles the inbound from Caruso. Looking left, dribbles right. On the dribble weave to McCain. Up top, high post right Hartenstein. Bounce feeds back door to McCain, who slithers inside on the give and go for the layup and ties it at 45. And a loose ball foul coming on Castle. A moving screen obliterating Caruso. It will be side out OKC on the Spurs personal against Castle. You love the aggression, you love the competitive fire, but he's over the line. And he finally got whistled. I'm not sure you don't check that. And look at whether or not that's something over the top and more than just a common foul. That's a roadblock to the chest area of Caruso. There's no basketball being played there whatsoever. Champagne back in. 5 minutes remains in the quarter. OKC and the Spurs tied at 45. Hartenstein high post left. Gives the ball to Caruso between the rings. AC swooping left on the dribble. On the run, floats it up no good. He's knocked down and fouled by Keldon Johnson. So again, the Spurs have hit this pocket where they're playing out of control defensively. And AC took advantage, swooping by the over-aggressive Keldon Johnson and enticing Johnson into his second personal. Caruso goes to the free throw line. Always a steadying force. An extraordinary athlete and competitor. 5 of 7 shooting in the playoffs. In this series, averaging 24 a game. He has 5 on this night with 2 rebounds. He snaps off the first free throw and rattles it in. Thunder 46. The Spurs 45. We've now had 9 lead changes in this game with OKC navigating to a 1-point edge with 4:51 left to play in what has been another beauty of a game. But this series had a whole lot of ballyhoo around it entering, 2 62-plus win regular season teams, and they put on quite a show. Caruso gets them both. Thunder continue to pound in points off the bench. AC 7, McCain 8, J. Will 11, and Cason Wallace 6. Up 2 are the Thunder. As in the backcourt, Keldon Johnson's pestered by Mitchell. Barely gets it across the timeline to beat the 8 count. Just inside the midcourt stripe. Powers and spins to the foul line and hits Mitchell in the face. That's going to be an offensive foul on San Antonio. And that's the Spurs' 8th turnover. And Johnson has 3 personals. 4:36 left in the second. An elbow to the face of Mitchell by Keldon Johnson on the spin. That's a blow above the shoulders. And Mark Daigneault saying, go to replay on that play. Go to replay. You cannot strike a player above the shoulders in the face area with an elbow as Johnson just did. I'm not suggesting it's deliberate, but it is a blow above the shoulders. And you systematically go to replay to check it, but the officials in this game will not do that. Thunder have led by no more than 4. They can match that or exceed it with a 3 right now as they lead game 3 by 2, 47-45. Caruso off the stutter step, crossing the timeline against Johnson, who stays in with 3 personals. Deeding Hartenstein lifted high right. Ihart against Luke Kornet. Jab steps. Between the legs goes to Joe, twirling to the wing. Cranks a 3 that's online. Count it! Cha-ching! A Thunder money ball and the Thunder's biggest lead of game 3 as Ijo's on the board for the first time in the series. Excellent setup by Hartenstein. Down the lane, swooping Fox. Kicks out right wing to Vassell, driving by Joe. Leans in, goes last. Can't convert on Hartenstein. Ihart's got the rebound. Speed dribbles and now gives to McCain. Thunder have the ball in a 5-point lead. 4 minutes left in the second. Joe jump stops. Left flank gives to Hartenstein. Ihart tried to bounce pass to Joe in the back door. It was kicked by Kornet, and that will keep the shot clock at 14 and give the Thunder another opportunity this sequence. So the Spurs scored 31 in the opening quarter, only 14 since. And the Thunder have blistered the Nets on a 7-0 spurt, matching the Spurs nearly shot for shot from 3. San Antonio 9 of 20 from distance. Thunder a better percentage at 53%, 8 of 15. Castle's back in as SGA returns for Oklahoma City. 14 to shoot. Hartenstein off the inbound. One-on-one on Kornet. Shea cuts behind him as off the ball they call McCain for an offensive foul. A moving screen. Nice flop by Castle. That's the Thunder 6th turnover. 50-45 Oklahoma City. Crowd antsy, 3:51 left in the second quarter. Thunder out of foul. San Antonio still has a couple to give. Fox on the handle. He's been the Spurs' best offensive player with 11. Gets a pick set by Champagne, driving left. Stripped of the ball by Wallace. Dives to save it, though, does Fox. Tied up by Hartenstein. Now tied up by Wallace. Writhing on the floor is Fox. I guess no travel. There'll be a jump ball called down in the San Antonio end with 10 on the shot clock. Or did somebody call a timeout? That's the discussion right now between the officials. Fox dove to get it. Hartenstein tried to grapple it away. There will be a jump ball. It will come in the Spurs' end, and Fox is not happy. 50-45, the Thunder really imposing their will since falling behind 15-0 to begin this night. Dort checks in with 3:39 left to play till halftime and the Thunder leading 50-45. It is Hartenstein jumping with Fox, unless they change that. I think they are going to change it. It'll be Cason Wallace. A couple of outstanding athletes here, 2 former Kentucky guards. Fox and Wallace vying, 10 on the shot clock down on the Spur free throw circle. Mark Davis has the ball, steps between the two as both outstanding guards are in the crouch. Ball in the air. Wallace tips it and gets it back on a deflection from SGA, so Cason Wallace wins the tip. Thunder get it back, up 5. Castle greets SGA across the timeline. High screen set by Joe. Shea drives behind it. Across the paint, banks up and in a tough double clutch 10-footer. Thunder lead by 7 on a 9-0 blitz. Johnson spins on Dort. Steps away from the paint, contained. Works on the flank, chased down by Lou with 3:15 left in the half. Near midcourt intended for Fox. Wallace is there, knocks the ball out of bounds. And Cason Wallace wants that possession call challenged. He says it was off of Fox, but it's called Spur basketball. 12 to shoot. Wembanyama returns for the Spurs, sitting down Luke Kornet. Thunder from 15 back to a 7-point lead at 52-45 with 3:10 left to play in the second. Castle and Wembanyama play the two-man game right of the paint. Castle feeds Wemby. He strokes a long three straight away. It's well short. Wallace has the miss. Comes to the middle, probing, giving to SGA, played by Keldon Johnson. Works a Hartenstein pick, barges left into traffic, streaming. Spins, gives it up to Wallace up top. Eight to shoot is Kaysen Wallace, or Hartenstein's call for a three-second lane violation on the Wallace drive. Thunder fall back to defend. A timeout intercedes the spur possession with 2 minutes and 49 seconds left in the second quarter. How deep are the Thunder? Shai Gilgeous-Alexander, averaging nearly 30 a game in the playoffs. The two-time MVP has only 7 points, but the bench rising again for the Thunder, coming from 15 points behind in game three to lead by seven, quieting this crowd at Foss Frank Center for the moment. 52-45 OKC, the Spurs held to 14 points in the second as we break away. This is Thunder Basketball.
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7: Welcome back. Last night, the New York Knicks took a 2-0 lead in their Eastern Conference final series with Cleveland, defeating the Cavaliers in Game 2, 109-93. The Knicks finished with 26 points from Josh Hart. Jalen Brunson also had 14 assists. Donovan Mitchell's 26, not enough to lead the Cavaliers to a victory. Game 3 is in Cleveland tomorrow night.
0: 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The reigning champions got waylaid by the Spurs, fell behind 15-0, missing their first six shots. It wasn't going well early, but they have nailed 19 of 31 shots since, 61%, hitting 51% overall on the night. They forced 9 spur turnovers again for 14 points. In the battle of points off turnovers, the Thunder continue to win that decisively. Tonight it's a plus 7 at 14-7. Helping them rally for a 7-point lead. They've scored the game's last 9. 2:49 left till halftime. Spurs a foul to give, entering the final 2 minutes. Thunder out. Stephon Castle to navigate across the timeout against Kaysen Wallace. Sticky on ball pressure. Castle just inside midcourt gets a champagne pick. Jumped at by Joe. Now played by Wallace again. Castle drives, sidesteps, floats. Errant from 12, fights for the rebound, gets it. Floats it up, counts if it goes as Wallace got his hand caught in the cookie jar and Castle couldn't convert. But he's fouled, attempting to do so. Stephon Castle, a rough game, 1 of 5 shooting, only 5 points. He also has 5 assists on the night. And for the Spurs, the biggest offenders in turnovers, it's been pretty balanced tonight. Wembanyama has 2, Fox 2, 1 apiece for Castle, Harper, Keldon Johnson, Luke Kornet, and Carter Bryant. Thunder dug in defensively to work their way back into game three from 15 behind, up seven. Castle looks to end what is a 9-0 Thunder push. Stephon has two free throws coming where the Spurs are 4 of 6, Thunder 6 of 8. His first one is on the way, good. The Castle has 6, Wembanyama 8, Vassell 9. Fox leads the way for the Spurs, while the Thunder are led by Jay Wills 11. They've gotten 7 apiece from SGA and Alex Caruso and 8 from reserve Jared McCain. Castle with the second. The crowd quiets, arcs it, and sticks it. 5-point game, 52-47. Again, I emphasize closing quarters strong. Can the Thunder do that? Potentially take a lead of double digits to the half. We'll see. SGA between the rings. Bumped by Fox. Widens out left. Now behind a Hartenstein pick. Grimes. Stutter steps. Down the lane. Pump fakes. And he's knocked down by Fox. No whistle. And Wembanyama blocks a fadeaway shot. Back comes Fox. Up the right side to Champagne. To the trailing Wemby. Wembanyama. Back of interference run by Champagne. Challenging Hartenstein. Floats up a prayer of a shot across his body. And gets a bailout foul called by Mark Davis after he begged for it. Hartenstein has his second foul. Yeah, he absolutely jacked his body as Hartenstein showing Mark Davis. Wembanyama to the free throw line. And he has the gall to talk about playing basketball with integrity after that flop. Driving left on Hartenstein, there is no foul on Isaiah Hartenstein on that play whatsoever. Wembanyama, the golden boy of this league, gets benefit of a call again. He's 2 of 4 at the line tonight. Spurs within 5 after trailing by 7. Wembanyama's first stroke is pure. 52-48. Again, I'll mention it for a second time recently. Can the Thunder close the quarter strong? Imperative to do that if you're going to win on the road against a team of this caliber. A.J. Mitchell, Chet Holmgren in. Isaiah Joe takes a seat for the Thunder, as does Isaiah Hartenstein. Ihart 2 fouls. Chet has 2 as well. McCain with 2. For the Spurs, Wembanyama has a pair. Keldon Johnson 3. And Stephon Castle 2. Wembanyama very deliberate, readies for the second free throw. He's got 9 in the opening half, averaging 31 in the series. The Thunder lead is down to 4. It was 7 a moment ago. Wembanyama's second is up. It tumbles in. He got them both. So the Thunder lead is down to a possession with 2 minutes and 8 seconds left in the second quarter. Fox picks up Mitchell full court, lefty on lefty. A.J. in the start has 6 points and 1 rebound. High post left to Shea. Draws 2, steps away, fires anyway. 16-foot jumper that he knocks down. Gilgeous Alexander, an absolute masterclass in mid-range marksmanship. 4 of 9 in the game for 9 points. Under 54, the Spurs 49. Final minute 45 unfolding in the half. High post left, Castle. Slides his pivot foot, no whistle. Wallace on a reversing field, stutter steps. Comes to the foul line, bullying. Steps away, fires tough fadeaway, 16-foot jumper. Short, well defended. Mitchell doubles back, has the miss, giving to SGA. 1:30 left in the half. Shea off the stutter step, down the lane. Whips the right corner, Wallace. Pump fakes, drives. Cross court left to Mitchell. To the baseline, pump fake, draws 3, sets up Dort for a rainbow left wing 3-pointer. It's no good, he front rimmed it. Vassell's got the rebound and he's fouled on a reach-in, undisciplined way by Cason Wallace in the backcourt with a minute 20 left to play in the half. 54-49 Thunder, what could have been an 8-point game is not there. Lou Dort could not convert an open left wing 3-pointer. He's scoreless in game 3. Devin Vassell earns free throws for the Spurs, and I use that term loosely. Vassell from the line at 77% on this playoff run, 81% efficient during the regular season. He has shot the heck out of it the last 2 games, 6 of 12 on threes in game 2 in Oklahoma City, 3 of 4 tonight. Devin Vassell arcs the first and knocks it down. So San Antonio is now 9 of 11 from the line. The Thunder is 6 of 8. 54-50 OKC. Caruso in, Cason Wallace out. Wallace has played well. 4 rebounds, 3 assists, and 6 points for Queso. On a day where he learned he's a second-team all-defensive selection in the NBA and certainly should be. Led the league in steals and deflections. As good as it gets on the perimeter on the defensive end. 54-50 Thunder. Vassell deliberate. Readies for the second foul shot. That one looks good and is. You got them both. Back to a one-possession game. A minute 20 shows between now and halftime. Mitchell skips across timeline against Fox. A.J. on the perimeter, ducking left, draws 2, sets up Shea, guarded by Fox on a switch. Pass fakes, retreats, crossing over on Fox. 10 to shoot, working from 30. Off the stutter step, slices left on Fox. Left corner finds Caruso, pump faking free of Wemby. Leans in, is fouled by Wemby going up. Wembanyama picks up the personal, his third. Did Caruso maintain both feet beyond the three-point line, I wonder? Or did he step inside on the head and shoulder maneuver? We're watching the play here. Yeah, his right foot is on the line, so it's two free throws, not three. 54-51, though. Wembanyama has three fouls for the Spurs, as does Keldon Johnson. So the ever-present high basketball IQ, Caruso, 2 of 2 at the line for seven. Toes it for two here, 1:08 left in the half. Thunder by three. Alex's first is on the way, perfect. 55-51, OKC. Wembanyama stays in. That's a massive gamble by Mitch Johnson. With 1 minute left in this opening half with three fouls. Jay Will is going to check in between foul shots for the Thunder. And he has risen to the occasion on the road tonight with 11 points and 3 rebounds in his 11 game minutes earlier in the half. Holmgren steps off, being protected from a possible third foul by his head coach Mark Daigneault. As Caruso is going to ready for the second, he and his team are 7 of 9 from the line in the game. Rebounds even at 18, assists 14-11 Thunder. OKC just a tremendous job balancing after being knocked down early. AC's second foul shot is on the way, no good. Rebound gathered by Fox. Spurs get it back down 4. 55 seconds left till intermission. Castle on the handle, walks it against Caruso into the front court. Working the dribble in a 1-4 set, gets a high screen right from Vassell. Castle, 10 to shoot. Maintains the bounce stationary, works the angle right. Lobs to Wembanyama off the elbow, 5 to shoot, 1-on-1 on Jay Will. Jab step, spins, contorts and fades, 13-foot jumper, short. Dort the rebound. 35 seconds left in the half. Slicing across the timeline, SGA Thunder the ball on a 4-point edge. Whips it inside to Caruso, touch pass in left corner, Jay Will up with a 3, count it! Cha-ching, a Thunder money below, and a touch pass by AC. Defender at 15 assists as Jay Will is the story of game 3 with 14 points, including 4 3-pointers. Thunder by 7, matching their largest lead at 58-51. They get a 2-for-1 possession scenario as well, 2.5 seconds separating game and shot clock. Fox dancing on the dribble straight away, can't shake Dort yet, 8 to shoot, near the logo. Fox meandering left. Stutter steps and cranks an angle right three-pointer. It's no good. Loose ball tipped. Thunder get it. Mitchell with it. 3 seconds. Shea with two fires. A 55-footer went into the other online, but just short. Thunder by 7 at the break in game 3, rallying from 15 behind. What an effort by the reigning champs. 58-51 Oklahoma City at halftime of game 3. Halftime festivities coming from Gideon and Matt next. This is Thunder Basketball.
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7: Hey, it's the Thunder Halftime Show inside our network studios. Gideon and Matt here with you. Game 3 of the Western Conference Finals. Oklahoma City in command right now, 58-51. And Matt, San Antonio, for those that missed it, got off to a really hot start. We're playing quickly for some reason. I can't quite put my finger on it, and then didn't the rest of the quarter.
8: Yeah, they. I thought the Thunder came out extremely passive. And we heard from Isaiah Joe before the game, speaking with Nick Gallo, that this is an aggression series, this is a physicality series, and this is an execution series. And there was very, very little of that in the first frame of this game. Thunder called an early timeout, regroup after that, make some subs, and end up finishing 58-36 after getting into a 15-0 hole.
7: The reason why San Antonio was able to get out and play more quickly is because Oklahoma City, I think, had three or four turnovers in the first 3 minutes, and then they had maybe two the entire rest of the first half, whereas San Antonio didn't have any in the first 6 minutes. They had nine the rest of the half, 14 points off for Oklahoma City, so that certainly helped speed Oklahoma City up a little bit. San Antonio also slowed things down to a crawl in their half-court sets, and Thunder's perspective, we talked about this. This was a given before the game that the bench, obviously those guys are not supposed to go in this environment, make threes. It was a guarantee that they would, and they have. Jay Will's got four. Wallace, Caruso, Joe have hit one. And Jared McCain, who made four shots, most of those have been going toward the rim on those little jump shots, and he had a layup as well. He hasn't even started to hit yet, so those guys are just getting cranked up.
8: Jared McCain had a few finishes right with Victor Wembanyama in the vicinity as well. A lot of guys have made kind of nope, U-turn sort of decisions, but he's been very aggressive. The three-point shooting has been a big reason why the bench has been more effective than the San Antonio Spurs. The Thunder bench has 39 points compared to the Thunder starters, 19, and it is a it's almost reminiscent of some of those old Spurs teams that used to run people with their bench, but I think have just largely outplayed them in general. Keldon Johnson has not been very good at all. Luke Kornet has been practically unplayable. Carter Bryant didn't have a very good run there, and Harrison Barnes' 3 minutes didn't go particularly well either. And so a large part of that is shot making, and you mentioned Jay Will's ability to hit threes. He had some other big moments in this game, including picking up, there was one foul on Wimby that the Thunder were able to challenge, proximate foul, and then he picked up a charge on the other end, and those were two fouls on Wimby in a matter of 20 seconds, and so I thought that was a big factor in the first half.
7: A lot of talk about Isaiah Hartenstein's impact in Game 2. He played half of the first half. The Thunder were minus 12 with him on the floor. They were a plus 19 without him.
8: The double big lineup has not been particularly good for the Oklahoma City Thunder in this game. So yeah, Isaiah Hartenstein has picked up a couple fouls here. You know, his passing I think has been a bright spot. Had a couple of really nice assists at three in total, but has not been as good of a game one or excuse me a game three effort as it was in game two for Hartenstein from a production standpoint.
7: And also Chet Holmgren, 13 minutes, team of minus 8 during that time on the floor, did knock down a three-point shot. But the big guys so far in the first half, 8 points, a combined 3 rebounds. Obviously, if this game looked like it did early on, that would be a big talking point. But it doesn't matter because the bench hit so many three-point shots and the Spurs had so many turnovers.
8: Yeah, I'm not sure how much you can play both those guys together. And San Antonio went double big at times in the first half. I almost think when Wimby goes to the bench, you might have to run small, which maybe means that you can run just one of those guys on the floor at all times, or even just a J Will at once. I will say this for Chet, and the scoreboard didn't move in the right direction, but I think his physicality has been more requisite. Rebounding, still want to see more from him in that regard, but did have some good defensive possessions on Wimby.
7: A.J. Mitchell, 2 points. We talked about him needing to have a big game with Jalen Williams. That's totally not necessary. 1 of 5, 2 points in 13 minutes of action here in the first half. San Antonio down by 7 at the break. Is there any hope for the Spurs to come back in this game? We'll talk about their objectives in the second half when we return. You're listening to Thunder Basketball.
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7: Welcome back to the Oklahoma City Thunder Halftime Show. The Thunder in control of Game 3 of the Western Conference Finals. They lead the Spurs 58-51. Gideon Hamilton, Matt Ravis with you. If you looked at one half of the box score and you say, hey, Victor Wembanyama, 10 points, 3 boards, a steal, a couple of blocks, 3 assists, and he's a plus 12 in 19 minutes, you're saying, hey, how much are we up by? Not that we're almost down by double digits.
8: Hey, I mean, he's been good. I thought De'Aaron Fox had a good start to this game as well. Devin Vassell continues his timely shot making, and that is about all you can say well about the most of the Spurs who have been able to get onto the floor.
7: And those guys played for most of the first half, and during those minutes, they're either even or killing the Thunder to varying degrees, going from Vassell to Fox to Wembanyama. Champagne's a plus 3 in 16 minutes. It was just, the other guys. I mean, that couldn't have been disastrous, as putting it mildly.
8: Well, yeah, obviously such a tremendous start to this game. When you go up 15-0, the crowd is jumping. I thought the Thunder, again, I told you earlier, looked completely shell-shocked, looked completely passive, did not bring the energy, did not have a good response until they did respond and finished the first quarter strong, and then I finished the second quarter extremely strong as well. Just too much stagnancy on the offensive end. The Thunder is starting to move the ball. Players are moving. They're actually hitting their threes. And when Wimby goes to the bench, they just completely crater. It was a 9-0 run with Wimby off in the second quarter. And so the Spurs couldn't make any headway there whatsoever. And I don't know what you do, because their bench is just not getting nearly the production that the Thunder is. All that said, this is still very much gettable for them.
7: Did you see any difference, because they were so disruptive early on in the game defensively? I mean, really out on guys, out on the perimeter. I know they got called for more fouls as the first half went along, and maybe you get a little bit gun-shy, especially when you start to have a couple of guys get 2 and 3 and something like that. But was there a reason why that didn't continue? Was it just because the Thunder were running off of their mistakes too much and they couldn't get set with their defense, or what was the deal?
8: Well, in my opinion, some of those fouls came because of the way that the Thunder changed, and I thought SGA sort of eased his way into this game, and as it went along, I thought became a better facilitator, made better decisions off the double team, and has been very efficient off of those double teams in general. The Thunder offense has performed better when they double Shea in this series as opposed to when they don't, but some of that is on their end as well, pressuring the ball, forcing some of those turnovers, and they went away with that as the first quarter went on, and that did not return for them.
7: Stephon Castle is a fearless player, and sometimes that's a great thing and it's exciting to watch, and sometimes it's very detrimental. He has no plan most of the time when he drives in. Ended up with 5 assists. A lot of those were early here in this game. Also has a couple of block shots. He'll have to perform better in the second half if San Antonio doesn't want to get blown out, and they're going to have some guys get a stop on defense, because a lot of these guys knocked down a shot in reserve, but they just couldn't stop anybody.
8: Again, the Thunder had way too much flow on the offensive end, and there's an element that you need to disrupt. Ball needs to move better for San Antonio, and I think that's how you could probably get some better bench play.
7: And for the Thunder, they want to limit injury exposure. What do they do to blow the Spurs out in the second half here?
8: I got to be honest. I have too much respect for the Spurs. I think this is going to be a blowout. I think you just need to continue to play your game and not think about it that way, possession by possession. But the ball is moving extremely well. It's flowing, and understand that you're probably going to get punched in the mouth. I see a bunch of runs in the second half, as there have been through the first 6 quarters of the series.
7: We'll have to see. The Thunder on one right now, 58-51. They lead the Spurs at the break. Coming up next, Matt Pintle had the call of the second half when we return. You're listening to Thunder Basketball.

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5: 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Thunder on top of the Spurs by 7 at the break. Send you back to San Antonio. Here with the call of the second half is Matt Pinto.
6: In a fiercely competitive series, the Thunder have matched their largest lead of this game at 7. After falling behind 15-0, they rallied, missed their first six shots, but converted 21 of their last 35, 60% during that stretch of time, 51% shooting for the half, and 9 of 17 on threes. They come into this night, the last 7 playoff games, draining 41% of their trays, and they knocked down 53% on the road tonight. Quieted the Spur offense as well. San Antonio went the final 649 of that first half, scoring only once from the field, converting only 36% of their second quarter shots, while the Thunder outscored them 33-20 thanks to 63% field goal shooting in that frame. 22-14 Thunder in the paint, 10-9 Thunder in second chance points. OKC again is disrupting the Spur offense, taking it away 9 times thus far tonight to 14 points. Thunder led by Jay Will. He's been a revelation in this game with a career playoff high 14. He's a plus 18 in the raw plus minus, but Alex Caruso is the best player by that metric for the Thunder at plus 20. Thunder bench has outscored Spur reserves again in a big way, 37-10. 7 of the 9 Thunder threes have come from the bench, and they have 11 of the Thunder's 20 rebounds. SGA has been bottled up by constant double teaming from San Antonio, but he's made 4 of 9 shots for 9 points. He also has a game high 6 assists. OKC led by Jay Will's 14, as I mentioned. Jared McKay and Alex Caruso have 8 off the bench. SGA among starters, pacing them with 9. Devin Mitchell, 11 points for the Spurs. Wembanyama held to 10 on 2 of 5 shooting. He's gotten to the free throw line 6 times in this game. Shea's not gone. Who's the MVP? 11 generated by De'Aaron Fox. Those all came early. He had 9 in the first quarter and 2 in the second. Thunderball shooting at the basket to my left in this third quarter as they take a 7-point lead in the second half. 7-0 when leading at halftime during the playoffs. The Spurs were 13-10 when down at the break. In the regular season, that was second in the league. Mitchell, SGA, Hartenstein, Dort, and Holmgren for the Thunder. Hartenstein high post, right? Gets it to Shea. Roaming to the left wing, followed by 2 in the lane. Hartenstein to the rim, big two-hand thrust to the cup. The dunking Deutschman sails in and slams. And the Thunder have their first 9-point lead of the night. That becomes our boomerang diner boom of the game on SGA's 7th assist. Castle played by Mitchell. Pounds a dribble looking right. Cross courts it right to Fox on the perimeter, trying to navigate by Dort, nothing yet. Finds Wembanyama open. Corner right to Champagne for a rainbow three over Holmgren, that's no good. Loose ball fought for, Dort has it, saves it from going out of bounds to SGA as Hartenstein's hurt, holding his left thigh, it looks like. He joins the party front court. Shea working out front on the cell, isolated. Streams right, pulls up, fades, rainbow 21-foot jumper, back rim. Tough shot. Castle's got the rebound. Thunder fall back to defend up 9. A minute gone by in the third as Fox ducks left in the paint. Leans in, floats a 12-foot jumper, not there. Well defended by Mitchell as Hartenstein has a rebound, his third. Ihart stays in. SGA given the outlet. Slides left, pulls up, pops. Rainbow 16-foot fadeaway won't drop. Another tough shot as the ball's out of bounds, untouched. Shea forced the issue twice in succession, and the Thunder, instead of going up double digits, lead by 9 at 60-51, but right now the Spur offense is stuck in the mud. As De'Aaron Fox, with 2 assists and 11 points, his first game in this series, whips the wall right corner to Castle for a rainbow unguarded 3. In and out, no good. Spurs still scoreless in the quarter, minute 30 in, as Hartenstein grabs his fourth board at 13 of those Wednesday. Mitchell up left sideline, stripped by Vassell. Devin, one-on-one on Hartenstein to the middle. Shovels it up on the run, can't convert, and a foul is committed by either SJ or Hartenstein.

series. Had 22 in game two. A playoff career high. He's got a dozen now. His first foul shot's good. So the Spurs, again, getting to the line with far more frequency than the Thunder. They're 12 of 14 in the game. The Thunder have been 10 times, converting 7. That trend continues. Hartenstein will walk off. Caruso in to replace him. So you hope Iheart's okay. The Thunder are already down. J-Dub missing this game due to left hamstring tightness. Suffered in the opening quarter of game two on Wednesday. Vassell giving the ball for the second. He's one of three in double figures for the Spurs. Devin out of Florida State. Sixth man of the year in the ACC there. Second one looks good and is. So San Antonio maximizing his chance at the line again. They've done that all series, 12 of 14. And the Thunder leads 7 at halftime is 7 now. Mitchell zigs and zags to activate for the Thunder. Jumped at by Castle. Gives it up to SGA at the Spur logo. Shea rambles right. Nearly stripped of the ball, gets it back, retreats. 10 to shoot, Fox on him. Cross court left wing to Dort, fumbles. Now drives. Corner right kicks for a rainbow three by Caruso that's online and in there. Cha-ching, a Thunder money ball. AC another three. It's his 13th three-pointer of this series. Thunder by 10, their largest lead, 63-53. OKC's made 10 of 18 trays. Left baseline, flailing toward the bucket is Castle, and he gets bailed out of control. A reach-in foul called, I think, on Alex Caruso. I believe it'll be side-out Spurs. That came before the gather. It is. But it's the Thunder's second team foul in the quarter with 6:53 left to play. The Spurs have yet to commit a foul. OKC 63, the Spurs 53, a 25-point swing in game three. Castle off the inbound, crowded by Caruso. Wemby's guarded by Holmgren. Castle crossing over a step. Contained, corner left to Fox, closed out by Dort, drives. Jump stop, stripped. Dort knocks it away, it's free on the deck. Caruso says, I'll take that. Bounce passes to SGA, it's 3-on-4. Shea to the left flank against Champagne. Out of the baseline. Shovels a bounce pass inside to Holmgren for the two-hand rim rocker. What a setup by the two-time MVP, has 8 assists, 65-53 Thunder. Largest lead of the series, 13. They're at 12 now. Champagne out front, bombs an angle left three-pointer and hits that. A tough shot on Caruso. And Champagne, who's not shot three as well, knocks down his first tonight. That comes at a big time for his team and pulls San Antonio within 9. As Shea works up the right sideline against pressure from Vassell. Gives it up out of a double. It's deflected, intended for Holmgren. Knocked away. Castle's got it in the open court. Trip from behind by Caruso, but they call Alex for a foul from behind. And AC is down, tripping over a photographer, and Castle wants a piece of him. Really? For blocking a shot from behind. How dare you do that in San Antonio, Alex? Thunder have 4 team fouls now. Check that. They have 3 team fouls. It's 65-56. With 9:02 left to play. That's simply a hard playoff foul. Earlier tonight, an elbow to the face of A.J. Mitchell. Nothing called other than, and that's simply a foul on the shot going up. It's nothing more. Why would you take offense at that? 65-56 Thunder. The lead was 12 a moment ago. It's 9 now. Castle's first foul shot is up. No good. So he got knocked off his game by arguing for something more than a common foul on that play. And we wondered about the Spurs, will their youth show in this series? A couple of times it has tonight. They've gotten a bit out of control, and right now the Thunder have made him pay, up 9 with 9:02 left in the third quarter. Thunder out shooting the Spurs 52-39% from the field in game three. Castle gets the roll on the second free throw, and San Antonio scored the last 4. Thunder did not play well defensively in the third quarter of game two, allowed 37 points. Shea up the stutter step, drives to the baseline on Castle, steps back, fires. Rainbow 16-foot jumper, no good. Follow dunk is by Holmgren. A ferocious flush on the follow. Chet has 10. OKC back up 10. Vassell lobbing low left of Wembanyama, drop steps on Caruso, floats it up on Holmgren. Can't convert, well defended by the double team, and Dort has to miss, giving to AC. Caruso across the timeline, scans the scene, hits Dort between the rings, left flank to Gildas Alexander. Feeds a high post up to Holmgren. Back to the basket. Back to Shea on the perimeter with 12 to shoot. Looking to challenge Champagne. Roaming to the wing. Draws a double team. Whips it inside Caruso. Horrible pass stolen by Vassell. Long leading Castle. To the rim. Lays it up. And he's fouled by Mitchell. The crowd oohs and ahs as Vassell comes over and shoves Mitchell. This is a no layup zone in the playoffs. And Castle wants a piece of Mitchell now. So you can deal it, but you can't take it. 67-57. An unfortunate toss into traffic by SGA, and now they're clearing both teams as the boos come down on the Thunder. They've dominated this game since falling behind 15-0, but they're at the 3 personal foul toll right now. The Spurs have no fouls in the quarter. We'll see if that sways things with 8:19 left in the third. They're going to go to replay to determine what extracurriculars there are here as Mark Daigneault comes

0: down to have a word with Mark Davis, the crew chief.
1: To see if it meets the criteria for a flagrant foul.
0: I can't imagine it does. It's a hard foul on a layup by A.J. Mitchell. It's nothing more than that. And again, we've seen the Spurs commit violations far excessive of this. They're going to replay, and they'll determine whether or not this is something more than a common foul on A.J. Mitchell in transition. I'm not sure if Mitchell just doesn't hold his ground and contest the shot, he may come away unscathed. Yeah, I don't see anything there at all. Mitchell goes up. As Vassell comes over and shoves Mitchell, Mitchell then shoves Vassell back, and then Castle, trying to get at somebody, is being held up by security. Castle in the open court goes up. Mitchell hits the left arm, his left arm. There's nothing excessive on that foul whatsoever. Nothing. There is no way that's a flagrant foul. And there could be additional ramifications against Vassell for escalating. We'll see what happens here. Spurs are being frustrated by the Thunder, the reigning champs, with 8:19 left in the third quarter. Oklahoma City from 17 back to a lead of 10, 67-57. Level up your game this summer at Thunder Youth Basketball Camps, presented by Simple Modern. 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Again, the ramifications of this we'll learn in a moment from Mark Davis, the crew chief of the three-person refereeing triumvirate in this game, are that the Thunder have only one more team foul to give, with 8:19 still left in the quarter. So the Spurs now down double digits, as the Thunder were to start this game down 15-0. OKC found a way to rally, and the Spurs getting to the line could fuel them in a comeback cause in front of their home crowd. And now Mark Davis is going to let us know the determination off of the additional extracurriculars by Vassell and Mitchell.
1: It has been confirmed that the contact to Mitchell to the back was unnecessary to a vulnerable airborne shooter. Therefore, this is a flagrant foul, penalty one. After that, there's be a technical fouls assessed Vassell as well as Mitchell, as Vassell pushes him in the chest and Mitchell returns it with a push. So we have double technical fouls, there'll be no shots. As well as we have a penalty.
0: So two free throws for Stephon Castle. I'm laughing. There's just no way that's a flagrant foul. None. If there was any contact in the back, it was marginal. Mitchell did not shove Stephon Castle going up. If anything, he tried to grab his jersey to not have him fall. And yet they deem that's excessive when in game one, Victor Wembanyama, a human torpedo, slams with his head Alex Caruso around the neck and shoulder area, and nothing more on that play than a common foul. It's egregiously awful, and the league is so profoundly inconsistent, it's ridiculous. Castle gets two free throws to Spurs the ball in a 10-point game with 8:19 left in the third. We'll see if this sways the way this goes from here. Castle's first is up. He nails it. Now six of his 9 points have come at the line. The Spurs, after this sequence, will have attempted 17 free throws to Thunder 10. And yet the Thunder get all benefit of the whistles, right? Thunder outscored the Spurs by double, 28-14 in the paint. It doesn't make any sense. Castle's second is good, and the Spurs get the ball in an 8-point game. OKC's been up by as many as a dozen, playing outstanding basketball since falling behind 15-0 3 minutes in. Jared McCain joins SGA, Chet Holmgren, Alex Caruso, and Lu Dort. Don't know the status of Isaiah Hartenstein. He's on the bench right now. Thunder playing without Jay Will as a result of the hamstring issue he suffered in game two. As Castle drives right and from behind had the ball dislodged. Another foul coming on the Thunder. So Castle went airborne. Do they determine he's shooting? I think he was passing. But of course they're going to give him free throws. Thunder at the foul limit with 8:14 to play. This is a point in the game where you have to begin to wonder, is there an agenda from the NBA about this series? Because it swung completely to San Antonio with the whistles when they can't make a shot, executing themselves at 39% shooting in game three. Castle again, two gifts. The first one is no good. The basketball gods smile. Stephon, 7 of 9 free throwing. He will have attempted the entirety of the Thunder attempts as a team after this sequence in game three. And the Thunder are out of fouls with 8:14 left to play. In the third quarter, the Spurs have not committed a single team foul thus far. Castle with a second. That one is up. Good. 7-point game thanks to the generosity by the three blind mice in this game. 67-60 Thunder. Gildas Alexander bumped by Castle, and Stephon Castle just absolutely takes no prisoners. Shea rambles right. across his body, floats a runner that he sticks on Wembanyama. Can't get any better than that. A 10-foot floater by SGA. Thunder by 9. Gildas Alexander, hard-earned 11. High post right, Castle blasting left on Shea. Sidesteps and lays it up. And they call Shea Gildas Alexander for a foul. So suddenly the whistles have completely changed. Completely. And it's all against the guys in blue. Shea picks up his second. Castle Euros. Shea is on him like Velcro, as Castle is on Shea the entire night. Castle has played this game with two fouls. Shea's got two now as well. Savon Castle attempting his 11th and 12th free throws in game three. First one is up. Good. 69-61 Oklahoma City. Thunder led by 7 at the half, rallying from as many as 15 down. Pushed the lead to 12, but since that time, they're playing 5 on 8. 7:51 left in the third quarter. OKC by 8. And the Spurs have yet to be called for a foul in the quarter. Castle hits them both. So Stephon Castle, with aid from the three people with whistles, has 13 points. Caruso screens Castle in the backcourt. Shea streams front court, leading by 7 as it stood at halftime. Shea back up a Holmgren pick. Weaves between defenders. Shovels wide right Caruso. Right corner McCain driving. Pulls up, pops. 12-foot jumper left of the paint. Won't drop. Wembanyama clears. Back on the Spurs. Outletting wide to Devin Vassell. Played by SGA, scrambles baseline. Bullies his way to the bucket, and Holmgren denies the shot. Spanks it against the board. What did they call? Did they call a goaltend here? They call a goaltend. I think Mark Daigneault should challenge that call. Check out that ball before it got to the backboard. There's no question. 69-64, Vassell credited with the bucket, and here come the Spurs. Caruso across the timeout on the handle, played by Champagne. Gives to Shea at midcourt. Knocked into the backcourt by Castle, picks up his third. First team foul on San Antonio nearly 5 minutes into the third quarter. Thunder will inbound, nursing a 5-point lead as it's going to get raucous down the stretch of game three. Dort will inbound near sideline front court. 69-64 Thunder. OKC has outshot the Spurs by 12 percentage points on the night. Converted 10 three-pointers to 10 for the Spurs. They've gotten to the foul line 12 fewer times, converting 11 fewer in this game. Draw your own conclusion. De'Aaron Fox out, Carter Bryant in for San Antonio. Jay will check in for the Thunder with 7:19 left in the third quarter. Dylan Harper and De'Aaron Fox able to go for the Spurs, questionable prior to the game. Harper has looked like he's strained a bit by his adductor. But he strained in game two as Bryant's on Shea out front, crossing him over. Snaking right Shea, corner right to Caruso, closed out. Drives and kicks in the corner, intended for Holmgren, jabbed out of bounds by Champagne. That's not the pass to make there. The wing was open where Jay Will was roaming. 8 to shoot, 7:10 to play, and the Spurs can be ultra-aggressive here. They have one team foul in the quarter. Thunder out of fouls. Caruso will inbound right in front of the Thunder bench, down to my right. AC looks. Lobs it near midcourt to Holmgren as Jay Will is fouled by Carter Bryant before the ball was inbounded, I think. Apparently not. I thought that contact and the whistle came prior to the ball being sailed inbounds by Caruso. Should be one-shot Thunder. Should be one-shot Thunder. If you're uncertain, then you go to the monitor to determine whether or not that came before the ball was inbounded. Daigneault wants it challenged, and he should want it challenged. Thunder will win this challenge. The contact came before the ball was inbounded by Alex Caruso against Carter Bryant, running through a Jay Will pick. 7:10 to play in the third quarter. Oklahoma City's lead is down to 5. It was 12 a moment ago. Here's Mark Davis.
1: Prior to or after the release of the pass?
0: It clearly was. There's no question it was. So they go to replay here to determine whether or not this will be a shot for Jay Will at the foul line and subsequent possession for the Thunder. A clear contacted play by Bryant before Caruso lobbed the ball inbounds to Chet Holmgren. Clearly. I mean, it's not even close. I mean, Jay Will is falling as Caruso just now is inbounding the ball after contact from Carter Bryant. Should be one free throw, Thunder in possession.
1: Replay has determined that the illegal contact occurred prior to the release of the pass. Therefore, this is an away from the play foul.
0: One free throw for, I think, anybody on the court to shoot. It will be Shea taking it, and then it's a subsequent possession for Oklahoma City. So, look, everyone knew coming in, these are two great teams, truly great. 62 wins for the Spurs in the regular season, 64 for the Thunder. It has been highly contentious, deeply physical, and incredibly combative as this series has worn on. We're only to game three right now. Wembanyama wants to get on the lane, get back. Shai shoots this with nobody along the lane. His first foul shot attempt of this game. Wow. Yildiz Alexander attempting nearly 10 a game in the playoffs. The foul shot is perfect, and the Thunder lead by 6, 70-64. Shai's got a dozen. Holmgren, 10. Caruso, 11. And off the bench, Jay Will with playoff career high 14. Jay Will will inbound near sideline front court against Champagne, Vassell, Carter Bryant, the rookie, Victor Wembanyama, and Stephon Castle. Winner goes up 2-1. The winner in a game series tied at 1-1 going to game 3 wins 73% of the times at best of sevens. Shai slashes and kicks to McCain. Long angle left, 28-foot three-pointer is online, counted. Cha-ching, a Thunder money ball. J-Mac lines it up and knocks it down. He's got 11 himself. OKC by 9, a four-point possession as Wemby slashes right, spins on Holmgren. The ball comes away from Wemby, but a blocking foul called on Chet. Don't get close to spur players in the paint. That's my advice for the Thunder right now. 9-point Thunder lead, a timeout coming with 6:54 left in the third quarter that we'll take. Oklahoma City 73, San Antonio 64, and the Thunder are playing uphill despite leading by 9 at the Frostbank Center in Texas. This is Thunder basketball.
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9: 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They're shooting 15 of 24 as a group. That's an absurd 63%, even better from three. 9 of 14, that's 64%. Back to San Antonio, here's Matt Pinto.
0: Three more Thunder, your timeline, by following the official at OKC Thunder social media channels. 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Well, the Thunder made 6 of 10 shots in the third quarter. The Spurs, 2 of 6. Big on the scoreboard in favor of OKC. Hang on. Free throw attempts after Wembanyama tries his 2 gifts coming up. 12-1 Spurs. And thus, the Thunder advantage only 2 in the quarter. On the night, it's 9. Despite outshooting San Antonio 53-40 from the field, knocking down one more 3, out-rebounding San Antonio 25-21, out-assisting them 19-12, outscoring them in the paint 30-16. And yet, the whistle is the great equalizer. And the Thunder are over the foul limit. They have been for the last minute plus. San Antonio has a total in the quarter of two team fouls. So we'll see if things will balance out here. Thunder are battling through adversity on the road, and it always comes in some form. Yet this team's been undeterred, even after a tough start in which they fell behind 15-0. They've been up by as many as 12 as Cason Wallace enters before Wembanyama tries his first foul shot. Joining Shai Gilgeous-Alexander, Jay Will, Chet Holmgren, and A.J. Mitchell. Wembanyama 4 of 6 free throwing. He'll attempt his 7th and 8th of the game. SGA's attempted 1. Wemby's first is good. Spurs have knocked down 19 of 23 free throws. The Thunder are 8 of 11. And yet, OKC dominating this game inside. 6:54 left in the third. The Spurs have the ball to begin the fourth. They won the opening tip. OKC by 8. Certainly a narrow margin given the level of dominance we've seen from the reigning champs since the early stages of Game 3. Wembanyama's second foul shot is up and good. Wembanyama a dozen. He's 2 of 6 shooting. In the backcourt, McCain drives by Harper into the front court. Gets a Shea pick. Gives it up left wing to Jaywell Holding. Played by Castle. Near midcourt to Shea. Driving on Harper. A step down the lane. Whips it right corner. Holmgren up the sideline. Wallace closed out by Harper. 5 to shoot. Jaywell whips it left corner to McCain. Driving on Wemby. Into the paint. Lays it up. And lays it in. Challenging Wembanyama and muscling it to the bucket. Well, Jared McCain, don't be so mean. 13 for him off the bench. Thunder by 9. That was spectacular. Harper spinning into the paint on Wallace. Comes to the middle. Squeezes it up. It's blocked by Jaywell, but another foul coming on the Thunder. They totally smothered him with 3 defenders. And Harper wriggles out of that and gets to the free throw line. This is flat egregious right now. It's so over the top. Dylan Harper for 2 free throws. It'll be 26-11 Spurs in foul shots attempted with 6:19 left in the third quarter after this sequence. That foul was whistled on Holmgren, his third. Harper the lefty. Knocks down the first. San Antonio 21 of 25 given the massive generosity being served up in Game 3 in their home building. Harper at 88% foul shooting during the course of this playoff run. Yesterday, or I should say Wednesday, named a first-team all-rookie selection as the second overall pick out of Rutgers at age 20. Harper missed the second. Jaywell secures the missed shot. His fourth rebound. Thunder back in business. Up by 8, 75-67. Carter Bryant all over Shea, navigating front court. Stutter step, strides. Kicks in the corner to Wallace. Up with a rainbow three-pointer. In and out, no good. Loose ball volley to McCain apiece, but it's run down by Dylan Harper. Thunder retreat to defend midway through the third, up only 8. Harper into the paint on Shea. Contained, dips the ball to Carter, driving. Shovels left corner to Wembanyama, closed out by Jaywell, dancing on the dribble. Up the sideline to Bryant, slashes to the baseline on Holmgren, floats it up and misses. SGA the rebound, well defended by Chet. Up the right side, McCain pulls up, pops, right wing three-pointer won't drop. It's short, great look. Devin Vassell has the rebound. Back come the Spurs, down 8. Up the left side, Carter Bryant, that is. It swung slot right to Harper on the perimeter against Holmgren. Right now, Jaywell is on Wemby, who gets it baseline. 10 to shoot. Wembanyama isolated jab steps. Unfurls a 20-foot jumper that's up. No good. Offside rebound Holmgren as Wembanyama's 2 of 7. Chet grabs his third board. Back come the Thunder up 8. The defense for OKC impeccable. The Spurs at 38% shooting. Shea between the rings draws a double. Singled up now on Bryant. 12 to shoot. Dancing, angling left. Now shuttles. Steps away. Pump fakes. Leans in. Bryant fouls him going up. Shea with an outstanding head and shoulder maneuver. He knows all the tricks and gets to the free throw line for the second time tonight. Carter Bryant commits a personal, his second. And that's the Spurs. I believe their third team foul. They had 2 prior to that. Well done by SGA. He's got a dozen points. They've not come easily tonight off the 30-point outing in Game 2. 5 of 13 shooting, 1 of 1 foul shooting, but he has 9 assists. His first free throw is perfect. Thunder, a good job at the line themselves, but only at 12 attempts. To 26 for San Antonio, and yet Oklahoma City leads this game by 10 again if Shea knocks this one down. Wembanyama out, neutralized by the Thunder defense, held to 4 rebounds in this game and 12 points. Luke Kornet on to replace him as Isaiah Hartenstein is back for the Thunder. That's good to see. Ihart seemed to come up gingerly on his thigh earlier this quarter, but he bounces around to ready himself for the battle now. Lou Dort off the bench for the Thunder. With Oklahoma City leading by 9 and 5:06 left in the third quarter, a world of time ahead in Game 3. It's been a long, laborious third quarter as a result of all the fouls called on Oklahoma City. Holmgren is out with 10 points, 3 rebounds and a block in this game as Shea continues to shadow stroke the foul line. He's been standing there since last Tuesday. Now he's given the ball. Readies for the free throw and nails that. Spurs last made a shot from the field with 7:26 left this quarter. That's more than 2.5 minutes ago. Harper across the timeline, shadowed by Wallace, Thunder by 10. High post, what bad pass. Intended for Carter Bryant, jammed out of bounds by SGA. Spurs have 10 turnovers in this game. The Thunder have 10 as well. And points off turnovers only in favor of the Thunder by one. Isaiah Joe in. Jared McCain out. McCain has been a lightning rod for the Thunder offense again with 13 points in 14 minutes. Off the inbound, De'Aaron Fox will navigate. Played by Dort. Jumped out by Joe. Swoops and kicks to Vassell. Pass faking, firing. The angle right three is off. Long rebound. Tipped by Shea. Gathered by Fox on the baseline. Up the sideline to Vassell. Pump faking. Dashing inside. Floats it up on a right-hand scoop that he scores and is fouled doing it. 77-69. Another foul called on the Thunder. Unfortunate because SGA had a beat to that ball, but he could not corral it. Fox kept it alive and then dished inside to Devin Vassell for the tough shot, and I don't see contact and a foul on that play. It's called on Dort. His first. So despite dominating so many facets of this game, the Thunder cannot shake the Spurs yet. 77-69 OKC. Vassell with the free throw, cranks it, and sticks it. San Antonio is 22 of 27, free throwing. The Thunder at 10 of 13 in the third game of the series. Winner goes up 2-1 with game four coming Sunday at 7. SGA steps near midcourt, crowded by Bryant. Works by a pick by Hartenstein, double. Ihart fed down the lane to the rim. Fouled hard going up by De'Aaron Fox. Couldn't convert the layup, but has to earn them at the free throw line now as Fox never played the ball. Why aren't you looking to replay on that one? A shove in the back on Hartenstein, who was prone and airborne. 77-70, Thunder. Ihart goes to the free throw line for the first time in the game, has 4 points, four rebounds, and three assists. De'Aaron Fox called for his second personal. So Shea draws so much attention, he's on the brink of a double-double, his second of the playoffs, with 9 assists in 25 minutes. And that time, 3 rushed to him, Hartenstein wide open on a dive cut, and Fox had the speed to track him and shove him from behind. Hartenstein readies for the free throw, OKC leads the game by 7. He arcs it and misses off the back iron. Thunder 10 of 14 free throwing. Hartenstein's been brilliant at the line in this playoff run at 82%. Coming off of a double-double, his second of the postseason. 10 points and 13 boards, including 8 offensively. The big man gets the second, and OKC's up 8, outscoring the Spurs by only 1 in the quarter, given the free throw generosity San Antonio's lapping up. Out front, Harper. Slices right, kicks in the corner, pump faking is Bryant. Can't shake Shea, right wing to Harper for 3, nails it. Dylan Harper makes his first three-pointer of the game. San Antonio 11 of 27 on threes, within 5 at 78-73. Dangerous time in this game. 4 minutes left in the third. Shea crossing over, blows by Bryant. Kicks left wing Wallace up with a three-pointer. Big shot short. Dort has the rebound, though. Kicks to Shea. He wants 3 straight away. Give it to him. Cha-ching, a Thunder money ball. SGA with the tray. Rattles it down. Thunder by 8 again. Harper up the left side. Challenging Joe crosses over. Steps out front. Now looks to play mid. Slides left. Left corner finds a wide open Carter Bryant for 3. That's in and out. No good. Dort the miss. Giving it the backcourt to Wallace. Thunder get it back up 8. Inside the 3.5 minute mark of the third. Wallace dancing. Dashing left on Vassell. Foul by Vassell on a drive. No continuation. Side out Thunder on San Antonio's. I think that's their 15th foul. If it is, there will be free throws. Is it number 4 or 5? 3:34 left in the quarter. Cason Wallace goes foul shooting as the Spurs are finally over the foul limit in this third quarter. Queso continues to deliver quality off the bench. He's got 6 points, 4 rebounds, and 3 assists tonight as knocked down one of the 12 Thunder threes. Right foot in front of the left. Wallace, the third-year guard, nails the first foul shot. Cason, not a frequent visitor to the line in the playoffs, converting his third in 3 tries. Wembanyama back for the Spurs for the final 3:34 of the quarter. Carter Bryant, Luke Kornet out. As the other man returning for San Antonio is Keldon Johnson. Caruso returns for Oklahoma City. SGA gets a rest, logging 26 grueling minutes in this game with 17 points and 9 assists. He leads the Thunder with balance. 5 Thunder players in double figures, paced by Shea's 17 rather. Wallace readies with a second. Bends his knees, dips, shoots, and swishes, and Oklahoma City goes back up by 10. They've led by as many as 12. Great job of holding the fort here in the third, up 83-73. Wembanyama checked by Hartenstein. Fox swoops left into traffic, jump passing to Wemby. Powers in, throws it on the left flank to Johnson, into the paint, left to right. Spins on Dort, bullies, leans in, and Dort fouls him, apparently. Apparently a foul, as Courtney Kirkland saw it anyway. Lou Dort picks up his second. Can't defend in the lane without fouling if you're wearing a blue jersey in this third quarter. So Keldon Johnson gets to the free throw line. Johnson, a rarity on this roster, not a great foul shooter. Converting 70% in the playoffs as he readies for his two. And Courtney Kirkland being asked by Lou Dort, what would you like me to do? Stayed vertical? Contested the shot? Johnson's free throw is up and good. Keldon Johnson, four off the bench. The Spurs 23 of 29 foul shooting, 28 foul shooting. They're going to get to 29 free throws, maybe over 30 through three quarters tonight. Jared McCain in, Lou Dort out. And as McCain brings that flame-throwing potential, he's made 6 of 11 shots tonight for 13 points in 14 minutes. He's been brilliant offensively. But Johnson awaits the second. 83-74 Thunder. Johnson makes it 83-75. Thunder led by 7 at halftime, and since that time, San Antonio has attempted 17 foul shots in the quarter as Caruso drives by Dylan Harper, who grabs him from behind. And would that be anything more than simply a common foul? Apparently not. Grabbing a guy around the waist and slinging him, nothing more than a common foul tonight in this building. Harper's got two, and AC goes to the foul line where he's 3-4 tonight. He's got 11, one of the 5 Thunder double-figure point men, and 3 of those have come off the bench. Caruso, 11, McCain, 13, and Jay Will, a playoff career high, 14. Caruso arcs the first and misses off the back of the rim. Thunder by 8, 83-75, but they've not shot foul shots very well in this game. 13 of 18, now 72%. A good 12 percentage points below what they were shooting coming in. Caruso giving the ball for the second. Still 3 minutes and 14 seconds left in an inexorably long third quarter. Caruso gets the second foul shot, Thunder by 9. The Spurs are making 39% of their shots, Thunder 52% from the field as Fox is on the handle. Gets a screen from Wembanyama. Slashes left, behind the back dribbles, ducks down the lane, scoops it and scores it. Too easy. De'Aaron Fox, the foxy move, has 13. 84-77. Timeout call by the Thunder with 3:03 left in the third quarter. We'll see what the stamina and the staying power is for Oklahoma City, because this is a night on which they've been confronted with just some extraordinary adversity. Up by 7 in possession, 3:03 left in the third. We'll take time. This is Thunder Basketball.
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9: Welcome back. Last night, the New York Knicks took a 2-0 lead in their Eastern Conference Final Series with Cleveland, defeating the Cavaliers in Game 2, 109-93. The Knicks got 26 points from Josh Hart, also 19 points and 14 assists from Jalen Brunson. Donovan Mitchell's 26, not enough to lift the Cavaliers. Game 3 is in Cleveland, though, tomorrow night. Back to San Antonio, here's Matt Pinto.
0: 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Well, the Spurs have scored 12 points in this third quarter from the field, 14 from the foul line. Better free throw shooting team than they are field goal shooting team by a wide margin tonight. They're 14 of 17 foul shooting in the quarter. The Thunder have attempted 19 free throws for the game. And yet, OKC, thanks to 52% shooting, 52% on threes, a 32-20 advantage in the paint, leads this game, but only by 7. So a precarious 3-possession advantage for a Thunder team that's been dominant on the night. Thunderball to kickstart into the final 3:03 of the quarter, both sides over the foul limit now, as it's Hartenstein, Caruso, Dort, SGA and Jared McCain against Justin Champagne, Victor Wembanyama, Stephon Castle, Keldon Johnson, and De'Aaron Fox for the Spurs. Spurs are led by Vassell's 18. Deep in the backcourt, Champagne on Caruso, who spins across the timeline, back of a Hartenstein pick. Works the right sideline, high post right to Hartenstein. Near midcourt to Shea, dancing on Castle. Slides left, now right. Kicks on the right wing to Caruso, open. Strokes a three, it's on the way. Got it! Cha-chinga Thunder Moneyball. Excellent find by Shea, his second double-double of the playoffs. 17 points, 10 assists. Caruso now 15 points himself, Thunder by 10. Straight away, Fox wants three, not close. Leaping rebound, Hartenstein, knocked out of bounds by Wembanyama, no call. Saves the ball to Dort, back come the Thunder, 2:25 to play in the quarter. Dort fed out front, wide right to McCain, pass fake, slices left. Through traffic, comes up the other side, drifts to the left wing, giving to SGA. Shea played by Keldon Johnson, isolated. 5 to shoot to the baseline. As we have a grabbing foul coming on Keldon Johnson, trying to somehow contain the back-to-back most valuable player. Shea has played just an extraordinary floor game in this game. 3 of 3 fouls, shooting a double-double, 17 points, and 10 of the Thunder's 22 assists have come from number 2, who was number 1 in the NBA for consecutive seasons. Shea knocks these down, and the Thunder match their largest lead at 12. They're up 87-77. First free throw is up and perfect. Gildas Alexander at 87% foul shooting in the playoffs, averaging the top overall point total at 29.1. Not the case in this series. He had 24 in game 1 and 30 in game 2. Shea looks to extend the Thunder lead to a dozen as Jay Will and Chet Holmgren will check in. Mark Daigneault really conserving energy for his players. Much more liberal substitution as this third quarter has proceeded. Hartenstein and Caruso out. AC continues to just be the bane of the Spurs' existence. 4 of 6 shooting from the field, 3 of 5 on threes. 4 free throws have gone down. He has 15 tonight, averaging 24 the first two. Shea strokes the second, looks good, and is. So the Thunder matched their largest lead at 12, 89-77, scoring the last 5. Fox picked up by Dort, crossing the timeline. Wembanyama screens, high left. Fox behind it, bounce feeds to Wemby. Leaning in, floats it across his body. It rolls in, and a foul committed by, I don't know who, some ghost from the Thunder's past. It's 89-79. Wembanyama has a dozen points. Check that, 14 points. He's made 3 of 8 shots. What a dominant performance by the big man. Chet dared challenge with the body Wembanyama. And I guarantee that's not a foul call the other way. But Chet's got 4 fouls now. So you have to rotate big bodies because you're going to see everybody foul out at this rate. 2:08 left in the third. Oklahoma City by 10, 89-79. Wembanyama and the Spurs attempt their 30th free throw. It's still 2:08 left in the third quarter. Bad basketball, folks. Bad basketball. Unnecessary, the calls in this third quarter. Wembanyama makes a free throw. It's 89-80. McCain, crowded by Fox, nearly lost the dribble, drives right. Into the paint on Johnson, leans, it lays it in, a gorgeous right-hand swooping scoop. Back quickly come the Spurs, Fox. Corner right to Castle, pump faking, behind the back dribbling, can't shake Jay Will yet, kicks to Champagne, his angle right three-pointer, in and out, no good, and Gildas Alexander clamps a miss. Thunder get it back with 1:39 left in third, up 91-80, shaded left baseline. Jump passing to Jay Will. Whips it left wing McCain. He wants 3 from the flank. Gets none. Left it short. Fox has the miss. Dort fights to get it back. It rolls into the hands of Keldon Johnson. Excellent hustle by Dort as Fox is down. Crossing the timeline, Castle. Crossing over on Shea. Drives and kicks to Johnson. Pump faking free of Dort. Arcs an angle right three-pointer that's on the way. No good. Loose ball volley claimed by Jay Will as Fox stays in but really hobbled. Shea in transition to the baseline. Stripped by Johnson. Ball knocked out of bounds by Keldon with a minute 9 to play in the third quarter. And Oklahoma City up by 11. Fox will need to check out. That right high ankle sprain got, it looks like, re-injured. He's struggling to get to the bench as Devin Vassell will replace him. OKC by 11, persevering through extraordinary adversity tonight in San Antonio. Down by 15 in a blink, 3 minutes in. They have dominated this game since. Up 11 right now. Dort jumped to grab the loose ball. Unfortunately, hit the right ankle of Fox inadvertently. Deep left corner, Jay Will. Bounce feeds to the wing to Shea. Crowded by Castle. Crosses over. Snakes. Pump fakes. And Castle fouls him going up. So Stephon Castle put in the blender by SGA. Picks up his fourth. As Shea's helped up by Lou Dort. Castle gets his money's worth. I mean, I've got to believe he played football in another life. He'd be great at it. Just snow plowing Shea. Going up. So Gildas Alexander, a perfect 5 of 5 foul shooting. Ever calm, collected, gets to the line with 19 points, 10 assists, 2 rebounds tonight. Both sides only 10 turnovers. The Spurs have only one in this third quarter. 58.8 to play. The crowd, whatever it's doing. Shea's free throw is good. And OKC now, 17 of 22 foul shooting. Gildas Alexander, a perfect 6 of 6. Thunder are perfect on the road in this playoff run. And after struggling mightily in game threes a year ago in their push to the championship, they've been unscathed in the game threes in this run. Winning game three in Phoenix in round one by a dozen. Winning game three by 23 in L.A. in the Western semis. Both free throws good. Thunder matched their largest lead of the series. It's 13 right now at 93-80. 55 seconds left third quarter at Frostbank Center in San Antonio. Castle back of a screen by Wemby. Slides right. Alley-oops. Wemby has it and dunks with the left hand. His first lob dunk tonight, he has 17 points. 93-82, Thunder want to close the quarter strong. Shea blitz in the backcourt by a double team. Ball swung left wing to Jay Will, pump fakes. Closed out by Wemby. Back to McCain near midcourt. Shea has it at the Spurs logo with 10 on the shot clock. Vassell the closest defender. Castle comes a double. Shea gives it up, left wing to McCain open. Strokes a three, it's online, in and out. Rebound fought for, and a foul coming on Keldon Johnson for grabbing Chet Holmgren. So the Thunder just continue to play basketball. Not grousing, not complaining. They're outplaying the Spurs in every facet of game three, winning the rebounding battle 33-25, the assist battle 22-16, continuing to score at a high rate, 52% shooting and 50% on threes. Holmgren to the foul line where he's 1 of 2. He has 10 points in game three. Chet at 7-1 rocks into rhythm, bends his knees. He dips, shoots, and swishes. OKC back up by 12 at 94-82. Led by 7 at the break after trailing by 5 after 1 with that massive barrage by the Spurs that did not shake what is the thunderstorm on the road tonight. Harper in, Johnson out, as Mitch Johnson pulls that string for the Spurs. Game 4 coming up on Sunday at 7 o'clock. Holmgren bends his knees and strokes home the second. So Oklahoma City's back up 13, seeking a stop, 28.5 left in the third quarter. Spurs will settle in for a good one here as there is a difference of 4 game to shot clock. Harper isolated straight away on Cason Wallace. Yo-yos the left-hand bounce. 12 seconds left. He's stationary from about 42 feet away. Now 8 to shoot. Screen from Vassell. Harper straight away. Feeds Wemby off the elbow against Hartenstein. 3 to shoot. Slashing left. Jump stops and fades. 12-foot jumper is on the way. Good. It comes with 4.4 left in the quarter. Thunder by 11. Holmgren with 1. Left wing Hartenstein fires a wing 3-pointer at the buzzer. He back rims it. Thunder take an 11-point lead to the fourth. Expanding their 7-point halftime lead by 4, continuing to play outstanding road basketball in the Western Conference Finals. The winner goes up 2-1 and is 2 wins away from the NBA Finals, and the Thunder are up 11 going to the fourth. San Antonio ball to begin the final frame, trailing at home 95-84 to Oklahoma City when we come back. This is Thunder Basketball.
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9: Welcome back through three quarters. 10 three-point shots from the bench. Game after hitting 12 of them. 55 points for reserves. Four of the five Thunder starters. A minus in the plus-minus. Jay Will, Alex Caruso, and Jared McCain all at worst a plus 22 so far. Back to San Antonio. Here's Matt Pinto.
0: 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Download for free tonight on your phone or smart TV. Well, the Thunder actually, by the quarter's end, got to the foul line 15 times themselves in that third quarter. An extraordinary 33 free throw shot between the two teams. The Thunder outscored the Spurs in a wild third, 37-33, thanks to 10-20 field goal shooting. 51% Thunder accuracy on the night, 48% from three, making two more threes than the Spurs. The Thunder take an 11-point lead to the fourth. And when leading after three quarters in the regular season, OKC 57-3, 8-0 thus far in the postseason, up after three quarters. Spur ball again in the fourth. They shoot at the basket to my left with Devin Vassell, Justin Champagne, Dylan Harper, and Stephon Castle. De'Aaron Fox left late in the third, seemed to re-aggravate that high ankle sprain on his right ankle. Thunder coming with Holmgren, Caruso, Wallace, McCain, and Hartenstein, who guards Wembanyama. 95-84 Thunder. Harper down the lane. Jump stops, leans in, and lays it up. Blows the bunny, but we have what called? It's an offensive foul call against San Antonio. Or a traveling violation, rather, on Dylan Harper. I didn't see that. It is a turnover, the Spurs 12th. Thunder get it back. McCain on the handle, played by Castle. Streams right, draws a double, needs help. Jump passing to Hartenstein, top of the key. Rambling left, jump stops, kicks to Holmgren. Sliding right, in the paint for a fadeaway 12-foot jumper that's on the way, nothing but net. Chet, his best game of the series, has 14. Thunder by 13, matching their largest lead, 97-84. Out front, Champagne finds Castle at midcourt. Slicing to the right of the paint. Cross-court left, Champagne leans in, launches his three ball short. Leaping rebound, Hartenstein. Ihart gathers his sixth. OKC on the backboard's up 9 for the first time in the series, leading on the scoreboard by 13. Hartenstein holds top of the key. Bounce feeds backdoor intended for McCain. Knocked away and stolen by Vassell. Behind the back dribbles and loses it off his ankle, but Castle has it, lays it up in traffic, and he's fouled going up. Castle to the free throw line with the Thunder up 13. That ball was kicked on a bounce feed from Hartenstein by Wembanyama. Should have been a violation, but it's not called. So the Spurs get it back going the other way, and they get back to the foul line for their 31st and 32nd free throws of this game. Castle will try his 13th and 14th. This is some kind of record. 11:06 still left, and I see no contact on the play by two Thunder defenders, Caruso and Hartenstein. Ihart called for his fourth. Castle's first free throw is up. Short. Spurs have shot free throws well, but not as well as they had been in the series at 91 coming in. They've knocked down 80 tonight. 25 of 31 as Castle's 10 of 13. 97-84 Thunder. They've led by no more than this margin. They were up 13 in game two at home, won it by 9. Up 13 right now, 11:06 left in game three. Castle second. Tumble's good, barely. As Hartenstein will get it in to McCain. Run down by Harper, stabilizing between the rings on the hand. On the dribble weave to Caruso, back of a Hartenstein pick. Slot right, McCain open, strokes a three, back rims. Fight for the rebound, it's gathered inside by Castle, up the left side, Harper. Spins on McCain to the baseline, lays it up on Holmgren, misses. Chet, excellent vertical defense as Hartenstein peels his seventh rebound off the iron. Thunder by a dozen, attacking, Hartenstein top of the key, holds. Angles right, gives to Wallace, turn in the corner. Ducks into the corner, finds McCain open for three, casts it and sticks it. Cha-ching, a Thunder money ball, the lead, the largest of game three, 185 OKC. McCain's going to keep firing. His teammates joke about that, but when you have the laser touch he does, 2 of 8 on threes, 18 points in this game, matching his playoff career high. The Thunder quieting the crowd in San Antonio, up by 15 now, with 10:28 to play, still a world of time, as the Spurs group will break away. This is Thunder basketball.
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9: Welcome back. Thunder closing in on history. Their bench is now 5 points shy of the 22nd highest rated scoring game in NBA playoff history. Wizards, Warriors, Blazers, and Bullets all share a tie of that at 63 points. Let's send you back. Here's San Antonio. Here's Matt Pinto.
0: A kind of a stupid question for you. 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Well, the Thunder continue to sustain. They played an outstanding game sans the first 3 minutes. They were down by 15 points in a blink. 15-0. Since that time, they've outscored the Spurs by 30. And for the first time in 34 playoff games, the third longest streak of its kind in NBA history, the Thunder entered this game an underdog. They've been favored in the previous 33, but the Thunderdogs lead this game by 15, 185 over the Spurs, their largest lead of the series, a minute 30 gone by in the fourth quarter. McCain stays in with a playoff career high tying 18. Caruso has 15. Jay will a playoff career high 14. Caruso, McCain, Wallace, Hartenstein, and Holmgren for the Thunder. Luke Kornet joining Victor Wembanyama up front for the Spurs. Crowd encouraging San Antonio. De'Aaron Fox is back. That's shocking. With Justin Champagne and Devin Vassell. Wallace on Fox, who pounds a dribble between the rings. A former Sacramento King. Angles left. Stutter steps. Glides and kicks in the corner. Intended for Vassell. It's jammed out of bounds by Caruso. It feels like he should have stolen that pass in midair. Both sides 11 turnovers in this game. That's not been the issue for the Spurs. They've just been out executed by the Thunder in this one thus far. 11 to shoot. Vassell lobs the ball to Kornet, lifted high right against Holmgren. Both Holmgren and Ihart playing with four fouls. Five to shoot. Fox slices left, spins and fades. His 13-foot jumper up and good. Tough shot over Caruso. And De'Aaron Fox, quite a story, has 15 points in his debut in the series, making it 187. 2 minutes elapsed in the fourth. McCain on the handle. Shea rests. Given space by Fox. Feeds a high post left to Holmgren. Pawed at by Champagne. Isolated. Between the rings to McCain. Slicing left. Floats a runner on Cornett. Gets knocked down. No whistle. But he lofts it home and has 20. The flamethrower, 20 points. A new playoff career high in 19 minutes. A point a minute man on the road. Jared McCain having some fun. 102-87 Thunder. Fox gives to Wemby straight away. He casts a three-pointer online. No good. He back rimmed it. Long rebound. Run down though by Vassell. Left corner, Champagne bombs a three. That's good. San Antonio off the retrieval makes it a 12-point game at 102-90. Justin Champagne and the Spurs have a dozen threes tonight. McCain again runs the offense. Feeds Holmgren, same play, left wing. Champagne on it. Chet slices right. Kicks on the wing left to Caruso, across the paint left to right. Play by Wembanyama. Sets up McCain up top, three to shoot. Got to go to the baseline. Elevates and fades. 10-foot jumper and air ball. Cornett the loose ball. And as the outlet comes off of Fox out of bounds because Caruso was lying in the weeds, baby. He was the free safety that nobody saw. He jams it off the body of Fox on the outlet pass. That becomes the Spurs' 13th turnover. And AC on the spot again. Caruso will sit. Gildas Alexander returns, logging 29 minutes tonight of brilliance. 21 points, 10 assists, his second double-double this playoff sequence. Thunder get it back up a dozen with 8:55 to play. Shea back up a Hartenstein pick, grinding left wing. Vassell recovers on him. Shea isolated on Vassell. Slides and kicks out front to McCain. Open the angle right three-pointer is on the way short. Great look. And a loose ball foul coming on Hartenstein. It's going to be his fifth. 8:46 to play. But you just sense the margin is far slimmer than 12 points because it's always difficult in this building. A Cornett hit first on Hartenstein, but Ihart closed on Cornett trying to grab the ball and hit the thigh of Cornett. He'll check out, well, Hartenstein with five fouls, 5 points and seven rebounds. So now Holmgren will guard Wembanyama with 8:44 to play. The Spurs have the ball down 12. They've trailed by as many as 15. Fox crosses over, slices. Pump fakes, shovels in traffic, Wallace takes it away, Kaysen spins. Widens out right, the Spurs are back. Now drives and kicks left wing to McCain, wide open, starts a three-pointer, leaves it short, a wide open look, he's 2 of 10 from distance, my goodness. Fox a loose ball, 8:20 to play. Thunder retreat to defend up 12. Out front, Vassell, Wembanyama wants it, fighting off Holmgren. Gets it baseline, draws a double, pulls up anyway and strokes home a 10-footer. Victor Wembanyama getting serious, has 21. And the Spurs are within 10, scoring five straight. 4 minutes elapsed in the fourth quarter. The crowd encouraging San Antonio. Shea, behind the back, dribbles on Vassell twice. Drives right, retreats, 10 to shoot. SJ wants space, straight away on Vassell. Ducking left, dribble jarred away. Shea got it back, crosses over. Fouled by Vassell on a reach-in. There's no question about the call. I don't know why they're booing. Vassell hit Shea around the chin, his third foul coming. Side out Thunder, 7:51 to play. Hit him around the chin. That's the Spurs' first team foul in the quarter. The Thunder have two. Getting down to cases in game three. 102-92 Thunder. Caruso back in for the Thunder. Fox out. Castle back in for San Antonio. Gildas Alexander has extraordinary stamina and conditioning as McCain takes a seat off of a career playoff high 20. Jay Will to trigger near sideline. Shea fights to it, gets it on the baseline on Castle, draws a double, sails across court right to Holmgren, open, right wing three, blocked out of bounds by Champagne. Chet's got to go up quicker than that. 9 to shoot, OKC's got a third crack this trip in a 10-point game as the crowd loves that hustle by Justin Champagne. Oklahoma City by 10, the winner goes up 2-1 in the series, game four coming here on Sunday in San Antonio. Caruso off the inbound, feeds to Shea, lifted high left on Castle. Jab step, steps back, fires an angle left three-pointer that's up. No good, but he's fouled by Castle. Three free throws coming, baby. You better believe it. And Stephon Castle has five fouls now. Shea draws so much attention, and it's so necessary that he is just calmly carving up the Spurs tonight. And I think maybe you look at that for a technical, or I should say a flagrant, for inhibiting the landing space of SGA by Castle. Shea for three at the line. Thunder by 10. First stroke is pure. Gildas Alexander is as good as it gets. He is the clutch player of the year in the NBA, and crowds on the road only incite and motivate him. He's 8 of 8 at the foul line, has 22 points, a team high, with 10 assists, 2 rebounds. SGA with the second. That one's in and out and back in again. 104-92 Thunder. So Oklahoma City trying to stabilize and keep this crowd somewhat muted at Frost Bank Center in San Antonio. They're decked out in teal, pink, and yellow t-shirts inside this building tonight. Gildas Alexander nails all three. He's now 10 of 10 foul shooting, has 24 points, 10 assists. Brilliance, absolute brilliance. 105-92 Thunder. Castle guarded by Wallace tightly across the timeline. Feeds straightaway Champagne back to Castle. Back to minus Champagne pick. Widens out right. Whips the ball to Champagne. Wide of him, but he gathers. Crossing over on Shea. Down the lane. Jump pass inside the

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7: Welcome back. Last night, the New York Knicks took a 2-0 lead in their Eastern Conference Finals series with Cleveland, defeating the Cavaliers in Game 2, 109-93. Knicks got 26 from Josh Hart, 19 points and 14 assists from Jalen Brunson. Donovan Mitchell had 26, but that was not enough. Game 3, though, is in Cleveland tomorrow night. Back to San Antonio. Here's Matt Pinto.
0: Tonight's OG&E power play of the game goes to the entire Thunder bench. It's excelled throughout this postseason run for the reigning champions, and tonight, just profound 60 points from the quartet of Alex Caruso, Jared McCain, Jay Will, and Cason Wallace. All of them solidly in the plus minus. Caruso 22, McCain 22 on the plus side, Jay Will 21, and plus 8 is Wallace. Thunder bench outscoring Spurs subs 60-18 in game 3. OG&E re-energized life, and the Thunder brought the fight and the energy from reserves, but here in the fourth, the Spurs are mounting a rally. Thunder missed 5 straight shots, knocking down only 3 of 9 in the fourth, being outscored by the Spurs 12-10. San Antonio on a 9-3 run from 15 back to within 9. As OKC has possession with 6:56 to play, both sides have 2 team fouls to give. San Antonio 3 timeouts, Thunder 3 timeouts, as OKC confronts full court pressure from Dylan Harper, Devin Vassell, Justin Champagne. As Wembanyama and Cornette, the double bigs for the Spurs, are anchored in the front court. McCain back in, working the bounce, giving to SJ just inside midcourt against Devin Vassell. Spurs show zone. Shades, hand to shoot. Wide left to McCain, driving. Pulls up, pops, 12-foot jumper, drops! Jared McCain, big shot off the timeout, nails his 10th shot of the night. He has 22 points. What a night he's had. Thunder by 11, 107-96, 6.5 remaining in game 3. Harper out front, pestered by Caruso, gets a Cornette pick. Grinding right. Pulls up at the foul line. Strokes a 15-foot jumper. The short. Caruso doubles back and snags the miss. Thunder on the backboard plus 4 tonight on the scoreboard. Lead by 11 and get it back. SJ gets a Caruso pick. He rejects it. Played by Vassell as he retreats to midcourt. Thunder spaced the floor. Now Chase says, come get it. To Caruso. Gildas Alexander behind the back dribbling straight away. Doubles. Bounce feeds to Caruso. To left wing in the corner, McCain. Out front, Jay Will open. Strokes an angle right 3-pointer. They rattles in, cha-ching, and Thunder, Moneyball, and Cornette fouls him. Oh, baby, a 4-point chance for the Thunder at the shot clock buzzer. OKC 110, San Antonio 96. Jay Will hoists it, hits it, gets clobbered by Cornette.

0: As Jay Will has made 5 threes tonight, Oklahoma City nailing 15 trays, 3 more than the Spurs, for a 14-point lead. They've scored the game's last 5 since the stoppage. Cornette exits with his first foul as the Spurs try something else in the laboratory. Fox back in, joining Dylan Harper, Justin Champagne, Victor Wembanyama for San Antonio. The holdover is Vassell. Jay Will to the free throw line, where on the night he is 2 of 2. Make it 3 of 3. The foul shot good. OKC back up by 15, matching its largest lead at 111-96. 5:50 remaining. Fox sliding right of the paint. Jump stop. Sails it. Left corner to Champagne. Catch shoot 3 is woefully short. McCain doubles back and digs out the rebound as Mark Dagnott wants the floor spread for SGA. Jay greeted by Vassell across the timeline. Working the bounce, 43 feet away. Gets a McCain pick. Now Champagne on him on a switch. Shea angling left on the perimeter to the wing. Steps back, cranks a 3. It's a rainbow try that's short. Tough shot. Harper the rebound, 5:20 to play. Thunder retreat up 15. Fox greeted by Wallace. Ducking right, dancing to the wing on SGA to the baseline now. Sneaks inside. Shea blocks his layup. Fox got the loose ball. 10 to shoot. Harper does a left wing 3-pointer. Not there. Rebound fought for. We have a loose ball foul coming on Jay Will as he dared breathe on Victor Wembanyama. 111-96. Jay Will guilty of a second. But you talk about digging in, adjusting, and getting after it against a guy that was flat, a dominant force in every facet in game one. Wembanyama had a 41-point, 24-rebound effort as Wembanyama just grabbed the arm of Jay Will, which is the reason that there was contact. But it's not a foul on Wembanyama, who has 3 tonight. Tonight he's been held at 21 on 6 of 13, shooting only 4 rebounds. Left flank Fox, 8 to shoot, holding. Wembanyama screens to the baseline, Fox behind it. Pulls up, fires the 3-pointer, no good. Rebound fought for, claimed offside by Jared McCain. And the Thunder in business, 4:55 to play in game 3, leading by 15, 111-96. McCain backs Harper across the timeline, gives to SGA. Working the bounce on Vassell, gliding left, steps back, fires the angle left, 18-foot jumper, no good, he back rimmed it. Champagne clears, dishing to Harper, 1-on-2. Stutter step, spins on Caruso to the trailing Champagne. Back to Harper up top, closed out by McCain, jab stepping. 4:30 to play. Harper, wide left to Fox, lobbing low to Wembanyama. Drop steps, comes up and under, lays it in the left hand, and Jay Will fouls him there. There's no reason to do that. It's an and one for Wembanyama. Fox stops, 4:28 to play, and the Spurs can close within 12 if Wembanyama knocks down a silly free throw. He's 7 of 9 from the line, has 23 points in the game. He and Vassell at 20-plus for the Spurs, getting very little from the bench tonight, San Antonio. While the Thunder have a total of 5 in double figures, Shea with 24, 22 from McCain, 15 contributed by Caruso, Jay Will has 18, and Chet Holmgren 14, his series high. Wembanyama readies for the foul shot, 4:28 to play. His team's down 13. He bends his knees, eyes the rim, tips, shoots, and swishes. 12-point game, a 4-possession difference with ample time for the home team. Wallace in the backcourt, crossing over on Harper. Grinds into the front court now, working between the rings. Left wing to Jay Will, good passer. Doubled. Bounce feeds backdoor to Shea. Corner right Caruso, up the sideline to McCain. Spins on Wembanyama, ducks inside to the trailing Wallace. Swooping, won't shoot, 3 to shoot. He's got to get a shot up. He pump fakes and does, left wing leaning in, missed a 3-pointer short. Wembanyama knocks him down without a whistle. Of course he does. 4 minutes to play. Castle up top to Harper, dancing. Can't free. Right, wide right to Castle. Straight away, Harper. Tokuro cutting Champagne again deep. Challenging Jay Will, lays it in. It's 111. 101, 10-point game. Timeout Thunder. How do you not call a foul on Victor Wembanyama on that Wallace fake on the wing? Leave that to your imagination as to why. 3:50 to play in regulation. The Spurs from 15 back trail by 10. Thunderball coming out of the stoppage. OKC down to 2 timeouts, as are the Spurs, as we venture towards crunch time in game 3. OKC 111, San Antonio 101. This is Thunder Basketball.
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0: Pinto welcoming you back to the Frostbank Center in San Antonio, where the Thunder recovered from a 15-0 deficit to begin Game 3, no lie. They've led by as many as 15 themselves here in the fourth quarter. The Spurs showing signs of life recently, carving by 5 into that deficit. 111-101 Oklahoma City with 3:50 left in regulation of Game 3. The winner goes up 2-1 in every other day affair in this series, meaning Game 4 comes up here in San Antonio on Sunday at 7. Thunder bring McCain, who's been a revelation in this game with 22 points in 24 minutes, along with Alex Caruso, Cason Wallace, Isaiah Hartenstein, and Shai Gilgeous-Alexander. So A.J. Mitchell's played very little in this second half. In fact, only 17 minutes tonight. McCain back of a Hartenstein pick, crossing the timeline against Castle, playing with 5 fouls. The first SGA, the crowd is up. Shai top of the key, stutter steps, followed to the wing by Vassell. Retreats out of a double, finds Caruso for a floating runner in the lane. Blocked from behind by Vassell. It's out of bounds. They say no block shot. That's an air ball. Wow, looked like Vassell hit it. As the Spurs get it back and call a timeout with 3:31 to play. I don't know what just happened. Caruso in the lane floated about a 10-footer, 12-footer to the rim. Looked like Vassell from behind tipped the ball. They're calling it spur ball. Are the Thunder challenging this possession call? I don't think so. Going to be spur basketball, 3:31 to play. Batting it down now, 10-point game. This is Thunder basketball.
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0: Jared McCain ironically acquired February 4th, the last day the Thunder played the Spurs in 5 regular season encounters. McCain obviously wasn't present. The Thunder played only 8 guys, 3 of those two-way contract signees. San Antonio won that night by 10. They beat the Thunder in both head-to-head games here, knocking them off on December 23rd by 20. Thunder trying to return the favor in the postseason in a game that is much more meaningful, protecting a 10-point lead with 3:31 to play. OKC's out of fouls. The Spurs have one to give with 3:31 to play. It's SGA, Isaiah Hartenstein, Jared McCain, Cason Wallace, and Alex Caruso against Stephon Castle, Justin Champagne, Dylan Harper, Victor Wembanyama, and Devin Vassell. Castle on the handle out front, feeds Wemby between the rings. Angles right, deferring to Harper. Shot clock at 12, 3:25 left in the game. Vassell open, cranks an angle right three-pointer, not there. Rebound to Hartenstein, gathering his 8th. That's a big miss by Vassell, who's missed very few three-pointers the last 2 games. Shai doubled in the backcourt. Bounce passes out of it. Caruso across the timeline. Back to SGA holding. 3 minutes to play as reaching in is Champagne, right in front of Mitch Johnson, right in front of Mark Davis, committing a silly foul himself. So the Spurs now at the foul limit of 4. Any whistle against either team results in free throws from here, and we saw a ton of free throws in that third quarter. San Antonio attempting 33 on the night, the Thunder 29. De'Aaron Fox limps back in, replacing Dylan Harper. Both guys were questionable coming to the arena. Both guys playing. Fox, a more effective player with 15 points, 6 assists, 7 rebounds. As Harper's and held a 2 of 7 shooting 6. Shai drives left on Wemby. Contained. Gets it back on the wing from Caruso. Grinding right. Leaps and leans. Floating 12-foot jumper. No good, but he's fouled going up by either Vassell or Fox. So Gilgeous-Alexander just keeps the pressure on, baby. Not an efficient night by his standards. 6 of 16, but he is been smacked between the crosshairs of everything the Spurs have done defensively, and he still scored 24 with 11 assists, 11 of the Thunder's 27 dimes. As Gilgeous-Alexander, a perfect 10 of 10 foul shooting, gets 2 here with 2:55 to play, his team up 10. First stroke is up, nothing but net. So Gilgeous-Alexander knows this song and dance. He was the leader, winning the Western Conference MVP a season ago, the Western Conference Finals, the NBA Finals MVP, the league MVP. He's already added to that a second straight Most Valuable Player award for the regular season. Can he add a Western Conference MVP and then an NBA Finals MVP potentially? Knocks down both free throws here as 26. Thunder by a dozen. They've led by as many as 15. It's 113-101, time becoming a factor. 2:50 to play in regulation. Vassell picked up by McCain to the trailing Wemby, slashing down the lane, leans in and lays it in. And falls down. Nice try. Shea in the backcourt up the left, right sideline to Hartenstein. Jump stops. Feeds Caruso across the timeout against full court pressure. Thunder the ball on a 10-point lead with 2.5 left. Shea lobs it left corner to Wallace. Wide open, strokes a three. That's up. And in! Cha-chinga Thunder money ball. Man, Cason Wallace. Some onions on that shot. He's now got 11, the seventh Thunder scorer in doubles. Thunder by 13 again. Wembanyama spinning. Steps back, won't shoot the three. Closed out by Hartenstein. Picks up the dribble, 10 to shoot. Holds out on the left flank, 8 to shoot. Giving to Castle. Works to the wing and snaps off a 26-foot three-pointer of his own. It's short, rebound run down in the corner by Wallace. 2 minutes left. Thunder the ball on a 13-point lead, looking to go up 2-1. Caruso beats full court pressure up the left sideline on a lob feed by McCain. Feeding back to Jared at midcourt. Mano y mano on Champagne reaching in. Champagne tried to knock the ball away, and the third swipe at McCain is finally called as a foul by Mark Davis. They begin to foul to the exits in San Antonio as the defending champs show the Spurs tonight what a champion looks like. 116-103 OKC, and Jared McCain to the free throw line for the first time in this game. So for McCain, a full circle moment. This is his first game ever as an NBA player in this arena. Missed the games in a Philadelphia uniform as a result of injury and excelling tonight with a career playoff high 22 and 26 minutes. Man, what a difference he's made. McCain knocks down the first free throw as the Thunder push back to a 14-point lead at 117-103. And they will win game three unless the cast entering the game for the Spurs does something miraculous. That cast includes Mason Plumlee, Bismack Biyombo, Luke Kornet, Lindy Waters, and or rather Kelly Olynyk, Lindy Waters, and Jordan McLaughlin. What a game by the Thunder. Down 15-0, winning by 14 now. Extraordinary on the road. What metal. What grit. McCain's second is perfect. 24 for Jared McCain. He and Shea combined 50. Who'd have thought we'd be saying that entering this night? Shea with 26, McCain 24. Thunder by 15 as McLaughlin meanders out front. A minute 40 to play. Left wing, Olynyk stripped by Wallace, long leading Shea, galloping back on Plumlee. Lays it up, can't convert. Plumlee got away with a foul. McLaughlin the loose ball. Jordan to the trailing Lindy Waters as there's a foul called on Kelly Olynyk, knocking down Cason Wallace in frustration. 118-103, the Thunder en route to a Game 3 win in San Antonio tonight. Keep in mind what they've done in the third game of the previous two playoff series after a season in which, yes, they won it, but were not proud or happy with their performances in Game 3s systematically. They lost three of the four a year ago. The one win came after rallying from 29 down in Memphis in Round 1. Thunder now extract everybody on the court. They bring in Nikola Topic, Isaiah Joe, Aaron Wiggins, Jay Will, and Kenrich Williams. Thunder 118, the Spurs 103 with a minute 30 to play. A glorious overall Oklahoma City night in San Antonio as they're on the brink of going up 2-1 in this best-of-seven series, winning their second straight against the Spurs. Topic in no hurry, working the left-hand low crouching bounce with McLaughlin on his right hip. Swooping right, 8 to shoot, ducking left. Topic crossing over on Plumlee down the lane, lays it up, can't convert. Tip follow goes by Kenrich Williams. Thunder have scored 120-plus in consecutive games against a team that's been the best defensive team in the playoffs in the NBA. It's 121-103, the Thunder's largest lead of Game 3. Minute left. McLaughlin gives the ball to Olynyk on the left flank. Kelly back on the left flank to McLaughlin, driving. Bounce feeding low to Plumlee across the lane, gives it up. Left corner McLaughlin, closed out by Wiggins, 5 to shoot. Ducking into the paint, feet Plumlee leaning in, lays it up left-handed, lays it in. 121-105 OKC with 47 seconds left. What an extraordinary recovery by the reigning NBA champions. They trailed on this night in a frenzy in San Antonio, 15-0, 3 minutes in, missing their first six shots, but they have dominated since. Lead by 15 now. Joe out front, 5 to shoot. Dancing on, Waters, the former Thunder, crosses over, gives the ball slot left to Kenrich Williams. He wants three off the flank, give it to him. Cha-chinga Thunder money ball, finishing touches tonight, baby. 123-105, Thunder, 20 seconds left. McLaughlin up the left sideline. Thunder made 17-3 tonight to 12 for the Spurs in their house. Waters shovels right baseline to Plumlee, driving and kicking left corner to Olynyk. He fires a three-pointer that's good. 123-108, looks like it will be the final, 12.4 seconds to play. Thunder need only dribble it out, and they will be unscathed in that process. The Spurs came out and landed a haymaker, but the Thunder restabilized, pecked their way back to within 5 after 1, built a 7-point lead at halftime, and they were never headed en route to a 123-108 rout of the San Antonio Spurs to go up 2 victories to 1 in this best-of-7 Western Conference Finals. Shai Gilgeous-Alexander flexing back-to-back MVP muscle, 26 points and a dozen assists, and the Thunder bench profound again. 15 from Caruso, 24 playoff career high from McCain, 18 generated by Jay Will, that's a playoff career high for him, and 11 come from Cason Wallace. So the Thunder again have four off the bench of the six that score in double figures, cashing in double figures themselves as they win game three, 123-108. Game four coming up now on Sunday at 7 o'clock. Same building in San Antonio as Oklahoma City will bid to go up 3-1 in the series, rallying from a double overtime loss in game one to knock the Spurs off by 9 in game two on Wednesday, and tonight in San Antonio by 15, 123-108. An extraordinary Thunder overall effort. They remain unbeaten on the road at 5-0 as they lead this series 2-1. Cason Wallace readying to put the headset on to join me downstairs, it appears, as the Thunder win by 15, thanks to 48% shooting, 45% on threes, and got the free throw line 33 times, as did San Antonio. Queso joins me. Queso, can you hear me okay?
3: Yeah, I'm good.
0: Thanks so much for joining me. Take me through the start. You guys are down 15-0 in a blink. First 3 minutes, they really barraged you, and yet you found the stability to peck your way back and dominated this game after those first 3 minutes. What did this take from you?
3: Yeah, we knew that they were going to come out and throw the first punch. You know, they're at home. They've been on the road, so having their crowd behind them was big for them, but, you know, we stuck with it. It was early in the game, and we know it's a 48-minute game.
0: Share with me, having gone through what you went through in the playoffs a year ago, how that has brought an ability for all of you to just deal with whatever adversity presents itself in the playoffs. Cason, how extraordinarily invaluable was your run to a title a year ago in a building like this, in a setting like this, in another Western Conference Finals?
3: Yeah, we understand that there's going to be swings, you know. Each team is probably going to go up at some point in the game. So just knowing that, you know, it's not as bad as it feels, you know.
0: Jared McCain was not with you until February, but he fits right in now. A massive game for him, 24 off the bench. Your bench dominates again. Talk to me about Jared and the impact he's had for you guys since coming into your locker room.
3: Yeah, ever since he stepped in, you know, he's been good for us. You know, he comes in, makes shots at big moments as well. So just coming in and being that spark for the team.
0: Your bench outscores San Antonio's tonight, 76-23. Remarkable. It's a Thunder NBA record for scoring in reserve. What is it that has you all coalesce, Cason? You're in that bench mob at this point.
3: Just our readiness. You know, we're all ready to go. And once we get in, we just try to make an impact on both ends of the floor.
0: I know you guys are hungry. You'll go for a 3-1 lead on Sunday at 7 o'clock here. What will that take from you? You're up 2-1 in the series now.
3: Just getting back to that 0-0 mindset.
0: Nothing more need be said. Cason, congrats on this one. A big win for you guys. You're up 2-1 in the series. Thank you so much for the visit.
3: Thank you.
0: Cason Wallace, he is a Richardson, Texas native. He comes back home to roost as the Thunder win decisively in Game 3. Any questions? The reigning champions up 2-1 on the Spurs after a 123-108 rout, a game that featured a 30-point swing. OKC reserves outscore their counterparts from San Antonio 76-23 in this game. It's a franchise record for bench points. They've outscored the Spur subs 183-64 in this series as the Thunder show what the strength of a team top to bottom is all about. No J-Dub in this game, unable to play due to tightness in his left hamstring, and A.J. Mitchell played very sparingly in the second half. Wasn't informed of there being an injury issue with him at all. I don't know if that was simply a case of Mark Daigneault running with the guys that were really generating some continuity and flow. In any case, this team, we know, played through the third highest number of player games lost to injury in the regular season to an NBA best 64 wins, and it doesn't seem to matter to them. Next man up mentality is real, and the Thunder showcase it again tonight, knocking the Spurs off in San Antonio 123-108. Leading 2-1 after a series has been tied 1-1, taking game three, the winner of that game in the best of seven era of playoff basketball in the NBA wins nearly 73% of the time. That's history. It's a trend. The Thunder can't lean into that at all, but it gives you an indication of how difficult it can be down 2-1 in a best of seven, regardless of who has the next game at home. And the Spurs, by virtue of losing this game after earning the home court advantage in game one, a double overtime thriller in Oklahoma City, now surrender that advantage. Thunder have home court back, and if it plays out where each team holds serve from here at home, Thunder would wind up winning this series potentially in seven games. Who knows what damage is done to the Spurs psyche off of losing in their building tonight by 15 to the reigning champs. That remains to be seen with game four coming up on Sunday at 7. Thunder 123, the Spurs 108, a tremendous OKC night in San Antonio. They're up 2-1 in this best-of-seven Western Conference final. We'll come back with final numbers and thoughts next. This is Thunder Basketball.
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0: I'm not suggesting this is where we are in this series, but my experience in the seasons I've been in the NBA, blessed to be so, is that at a certain point in a best-of-seven series, it becomes evident to both teams which is the better team. And if you look at the way the Thunder have responded to scoring only 101 in regulation of Game 1 at home, making only 40% of their first game shots overall from the field, they have found answers. And I credit the Thunder coaching staff, the players, for really locking in to what the game plan has been in back-to-back games. They peppered the Spurs for 122, beating them 122-113 on Wednesday to even the series at 1. And tonight they eclipsed that by a point, knocking off San Antonio, rallying from 15 back, 123-108. And the bench, again, is an extraordinary strength of this team. We talked about it all season, but it has really blossomed and shown in this series. 76-23 bench scoring tonight. It is a franchise playoff record for the Thunder in bench scoring, and the guys that rose and certainly delivered deserve just a ton of credit. San Antonio, a low in the playoffs of 34 made shots in this game, also a low in the playoffs of 42% field goal shooties. The Thunder defense, after they got hit hard by a haymaker by the Spurs, 15-0 first 3 minutes of the game, stabilized, and then they were the dominant force en route to this 15-point victory. All five Spurs starters in double figures, led by Wemby, but he made only 8 of 15 shots in this game, 2 of 5 threes, 8 of 10 free throws. He had 26 points with 4 rebounds, 3 assists, and 2 block shots, 1 steal. He was only plus 4, and his rebounding numbers at the lowest point we've seen this series by far. Devin Vassell continues to be a thorn in the Thunder side. He had 7 rebounds with 20 points tonight, including 3 of 6 threes. Justin Champagne scored 10 on 2 of 8 long-range marksmanship. He had 5 rebounds. Stephon Castle, 11 of 14 free throw shooting, only 1 of 8 from the floor for 14 points. He was minus 17 in the raw plus-minus tonight. Not a turnover issue, only one of those for him, as De'Aaron Fox and Dylan Harper came back from injury in order to do most of the ball handling and playmaking. But Castle, minus 17 tonight. De'Aaron Fox played well in his return from a high ankle sprain. Seemed to have that ankle bothered again late in the third quarter. We'll see his status for game four. He was 7-14 shooting, scored 15 along with 6 assists, 7 rebounds, 1 steal. He was plus 9. Off the bench, Dylan Harper scored only 6, a series low, 2 of 7 shooting. He was minus 13. Keldon Johnson minus 23 with 5. Luke Kornet played a dozen minutes, scored 4 points with 2 rebounds. He was minus 18. Carter Bryant scored 3 in reserve for the Spurs. San Antonio, 42% shooting, a series low in game 3. 34 of 80, 13 of 41 on 3-pointers, only 31%. Got to the foul line 33 times in this game, converting 27. That's 82%. Thunder trumped that by 1 more made free throw. 28 of 33 overall. Spurs had 37 rebounds, lost the rebounding battle 41-37 to the Thunder. 26 Spur assists, 8 steals, 6 block shots, 15 Spur turnovers account for 20 Thunder points off those takeaways. For a third straight game, OKC generating at least 20 off of Spur miscues. Thunder were led in scoring by Shai Gilgeous-Alexander with a hard-earned 26, navigates for his second double-double of this playoff run with a dozen assists, a team in game high. 2 rebounds for Shai, 1 block shot. He made 6 of 17 shots, 2 of 4 threes, knocking down all 12 of his free throws. He was plus 11. Best player among starters for the Thunder by that metric. He logged 36 minutes. Lou Dort, a scoreless 23 minutes in this game, took only 1 shot, missed that. He had 5 rebounds and 3 assists. Isaiah Hartenstein grabbed 8 rebounds, all came defensively tonight with 4 assists. He had 5 points scored. Chet Holmgren, his highest scoring night of this series, with 3 rebounds and assists. They denied Chet a block. He had a clear block shot in the first quarter. None on the stat sheet after the game. Imagine that. A.J. Mitchell played only 17 minutes in this game, and I'm not sure played. He played to start the third quarter, but very sparingly in the second half. Don't know if that's an injury issue or not. He made 1 of 5 shots, scored 2 points, had 5 rebounds, 1 assist, was minus 3 off the bench. The reserve corps led by Jared McCain with 24, a new playoff career high. He was plus 28 in the raw plus minus. Thunder's best player by that metric, nailing 2 of 10 threes, 10 of 21 shots, 2 of 2 from the line, had 4 rebounds with 1 assist on the night. Plus 28 for Alex Caruso as well with 15 points scored, 4 of 7 shooting, 3 of 4 of 5 from distance, 4 of 6 from the line. Alex also had 2 steals on a block with 3 rebounds on the night. Jay Will was huge, stabilizing this Thunder attack, draining 5 3-pointers, a playoff career high for him in 6 tries. He had 18 points, a new playoff career high, with 5 rebounds. Also an assist and 2 steals, plus 22. Kayson Wallace in 28 minutes scored 11. 3 of 8 shooting, 2 of 6 from 3, 3 of 4 at the line. Kayso had 5 rebounds, along with 4 assists and 3 more steals. Named second team all-defense in the NBA earlier today. Certainly congratulations for a hearty effort in that regard. Chet Holmgren, a first team all-defensive selection. What's remarkable about that is the Thunder had 2 all-defensive selections a year ago, 2 different players. Lou Dort was a first-team all-defensive player, and the second-team honor went to J-Dub. We know J-Dub's history this season of a variety of injuries. That hindered him in that regard. Dort certainly could have been on one of those 2 teams, but it's remarkable the depth in every facet of this Thunder team. Thunder made 48% of their shots tonight, 39 of 81, 17 of 38 on threes, 45%, 28 of 33 foul shooting, an excellent 85%. Thunder had 41 rebounds, won the rebounding battle for the first time in the series with 41, 7 game offensively with 29 assists, backing up a 34 assist effort in game 2 on Wednesday, 7 Thunder steals, 2 block shots, and again, a paltry number of turnovers, 11 on the night for 16 Spur points. Points in the paint to the Thunder for the first time in the series, 42-40. Second chance points to the Thunder for the second time in the series, 22-17. And on the break, San Antonio ran OKC 13-2 tonight. The game featured 9 lead changes, 3 ties. The Thunder finally took it over with a run late in the second quarter, up 7 at the break. They never surrendered that advantage, led by as many as 18 en route to the 15-point rout, 123-108. Game 4 coming up on Sunday at 7 means a start time of 5:30 on the flagship station, 98.1 FM, WWLS Sports, Hamilton in Oklahoma City. A pregame start on the network will be 6:30 as the Thunder look for a stranglehold on this series to go up 3-1 on the road on Sunday night. The Spurs will be fighting more than likely for their playoff lives. Don't want to go down 3-1, heading back to Oklahoma City for game number 5 on Tuesday. We'll see what San Antonio can dip into in terms of adjustments. They have thrown the kitchen sink at the Thunder, and the Thunder have managed and handled all of it to go up 2-1. Want to thank our on-site engineer tonight, Dan Walter, our statistician, Chase Brown. Producer of Thunder Broadcast is Josh Lee, assisted by Preston Poole. Thanks for their efforts always. Thunder win it in San Antonio tonight. They lead the series 2-1 and head to Game 4 on Sunday up 2-1 as a result of coming back to win the last two by 9 in Game 2 at home by 15 tonight in San Antonio. Until I rejoin you for Thunder Basketball, Game 4 of this Western Final on Sunday, this is Matt Pinto bidding you a good night from San Antonio's Frost Bank Center. We'll send it back to the studio. We're getting Matt standing by. You'll hear from Mark Daigneault, other Thunder players, as the postgame will roll on, commencing here in a couple of minutes. OKC 123, San Antonio 108 in Game 3. This is Thunder Basketball.
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17: Welcome back to the Oklahoma City Thunder postgame show. Gideon Hamilton and Matt Ravis here inside our network studios. We're awaiting postgame comments from Mark Daigneault in San Antonio after his team takes a 2-1 series lead over the San Antonio Spurs with a 123-108 victory. And right now, let's hear from Coach Daigneault.
18: Since the very beginning, what were you witnessing inside of the team in the opening, you know, quarter to be able to just hang in there through that punch and take it and move forward?
19: Yeah, it was a punch. Credit them. They were ready to play, and they got us early. You know, stops, transition, pressure. I just thought we showed great poise to understand the 48-minute nature of the game. It's a long game, obviously. Thought the bench right off the bat, Alex, Kaysen, Jay Will, Jared, those guys gave us a huge lift all night, obviously, but it started there, just getting that game into a manageable spot. But, yeah. Great poise by the team.
20: The other night, that it's that time of year. If you're not fearless, then you're probably going to lose and go home. But Jared's never played this late into the year. Where do you think his fearlessness, is coming from? And are you surprised by that at all?
19: Never surprised. Definitely impressed. I don't know where it's coming from. It's a good question for him. But I do know that from the second he's gotten here, you know, this is obviously a high-level team, you know, that was the one seed and is now playing deep into the playoffs. And he hasn't flinched. You know, he's come, jumped right on the train. It's been inside the team. He's a big-time teammate, big-time competitor. And he's got playoff confidence, obviously. And playoff confidence isn't, you know, always being able to perform well or anything like that. It's being able to take your punches and keep throwing them, and he's certainly shown the capacity to do that.
20: Just a quick follow. As you've gotten to know him, I don't know if you would agree with these exact descriptors, but he seems very self-aware, very emotionally intelligent. As a coach, does that allow you to put him in spots relative to other guys? Like, is it easier to put him in certain spots, maybe more intense spots because of that?
19: Yeah, I think the awareness awareness of the team, awareness of his role, awareness of his strengths. I think that's where some of the intelligence you're referring to shows up tangibly. And then the fearlessness that you mentioned in the first part of the question, those two things combined, it's like if he struggles in a portion of a game or even in a game itself, it gives you confidence that you can go back to him and he's going to be in character. And that's all you really want from anybody. You know, no one's going to play perfect, but you just want them to play as consistently to who they are and consistently inside of the team as they can, and he certainly does that.
1: Daniel Bellby, so follow up on Jared. What does that confidence and fearlessness do for you guys' overall offense?
19: I think we have a lot of confident players. You know, you saw that tonight. Jay Will, you know, that was a massive first half for him and game. And Caruso, we've mentioned, and Shea obviously has a contagiousness to his confidence. And I just think it builds momentum inside the team. It's one thing to be individually confident. I think we have a lot of guys that are like that. And then when you have a team as connected as this team is, then that confidence becomes contagious. And when there's tough portions of the game or a guy's going through a tough time, that foundation is something that they can lean on. And I think, you know, that has power too.
1: Then the Spurs have been one of the better paint teams all season and in the playoffs. You talk about the way you guys were not only able to slow them down there, but stop them from getting shots up there.
19: Yeah, I thought, save for the first, other than the first 15 points, our defense was really tight tonight. You know, we got back, settled them down into the half court. Our offense had something to do with that. We ran good offense tonight, despite the fact that they were amped up and ready to go. Spurs were. It's a discipline series. You know, we knew that coming in. You know, we couldn't be reckless against them. They're too good with the ball, too well coached, too talented. So you've got to be able to do it with discipline. And I thought we really were disciplined tonight. You know, we made them earn a lot of stuff and really played exceptionally on that end of the floor.
21: You mentioned Jay Will a couple of times. I know he's been in this scenario a number of times, but how do you describe the trust that you have in him to sort of continually plug him in different situations?
19: We talk about our team identity being like being a compete together team. We want to be a team that, you know, even if you don't know anything about basketball and you're watching us play, we want you to say this team competes together. And he's like the ultimate compete together player. His intangibles are through the roof. He's an unbelievable team guy. He's always inside the team. He is really a glue inside of our locker room. Even like a guy like McCain, Jay Will's one of the first guys always that like pulls guys into the team and into the club. But you know, there's one thing to be a team guy. He's a badass competitor, you know, and he leans into the competition. He's not afraid. And he's got weaknesses as a player, but his intangibles just swallow those up, you know, and so it just gives you unbelievable confidence to put him in any situation, and really whatever situation we put him in, he's ready to rock.
22: Mark, your bench outscored theirs by 53 points. It's been lopsided all series. As both teams are dealing with injuries, just the depth that you guys have, is that more magnified as the playoffs just go on?
19: Yeah. You know, we just try to look at things through the lens of like our own strengths. We're not looking at anything relative to the opponent. You know, like the last thing you want to do is assume that an opponent has a weakness that they don't have, you know. And so we assume the opponent's always at their best and we need to be at ours. And, you know, depth is a part of that. But it's not relative to San Antonio. It just needs to be one of our strengths that we rely on regardless of circumstance. And, you know, we've done a great job of that so far in the series.
23: Mark, down 15-0, what's the discussion in the coaches' huddle and what's the discussion on the bench?
19: It's a 48-minute game, you know, reminding them that, you know, half of those points are like controllable, like game plan oriented things. You know, in a weird way, I think that gives the team confidence when it feels more controllable, you know, because it gives you a sense of agency over what happens in the next 46 minutes or the next 45 minutes or whatever it was. But this team, you know, we've been in these situations before. We understand it's a 48-minute game and you just got to get it back on track, but you can't like wait for it to turn. You got to make it turn. And I thought we did a good job of that. I thought the guys that went in the game had a lot to do with that.
24: Hey, Mark, you sent Alex in off the bench first when you guys are down 15-0. Was there any message to him before you had him check in?
19: No. No, I didn't say. I just subbed him in.
24: it feels like to me that in this series, a guy that has largely been thought of as a defensive dynamo is more than that, has shown himself to do everything. What's been your sense of just his impact, his value in this series?
19: I think the defense obviously speaks for itself. Offensively, he's got an unbelievable.
17: All right, Mark Degnault lost the feed there. We'll transcribe anything that Mark has to say after that, but we're out of time. The Thunder defeat the Spurs 123-108 to take Game 3. Game 4 is coming up on Sunday. Tip-off is at 7 o'clock. Coming up next, we're going to take your calls and your text messages, 405-900-9957, both numbers to call and text in, and we'll hear from some Thunder players after their Game 3 win. You've been listening to Thunder Basketball, but don't go anywhere. The Thunder Recap is coming up next.
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17: 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Gideon Hamilton, Matt Ravis here with you tonight in the aftermath of Game 3, the Western Conference Finals. The Oklahoma City Thunder with a 123-108 win on the road is one of the best bench performances in NBA history in this game. We'll detail that coming up here in just a little bit. And San Antonio, even though a couple of players had really big impacts in a majority of the game, sometimes it's about those few minutes when they're not on the floor that are the most important. And here was somebody who was definitely a part of that. Let's hear from Jared McCain.
18: What's going through you as you check into the game and you're in a bit of a hole early, but just seemed like you guys maintained poise and resilience?
20: Yeah, I mean, we knew coming into this game, especially at home for them, it's going to be loud, it's going to be crazy, but being able to weather a storm, we talk about it a lot. AC and K-Race talk about it a lot, and at that timeout, I think they were up like 15-0 or something. Just being able to be calm, be poised in that situation, and give each other confidence, give each other energy, and know that we're going to throw another punch, and we're going to come back.
30: Jared, the other night Caruso said that it's that time of year, if you're not fearless, then you're probably going to lose and go home. But you've never played this late in the year, and yet all series you've sort of driven with Wemby in the lane, you've taken whatever shot you felt like. Where is this sort of fearlessness coming from?
20: I think it just stems from when I was younger. My family, they gave me that confidence, my support system. I feel like I've played in big games, whether it's in high school or Duke, and definitely not the Western Conference Finals, but being able to just take that confidence and be fearless. Like, this is, I love this so much. Like, I love what my life is right now, and being able to play and contribute at this level, I never want to take it for granted. And so whatever opportunity I get, I'm going to take advantage of it, and I'm going to try and execute my best. I truly love this, and I think that's why I just can go in there and just be fearless and trust myself.
30: When Sam traded for you at the deadline, is this at all what you sort of envisioned your first season being like here?
20: Well, I knew we would definitely be a great team. I didn't know how much I'd be contributing. Definitely just trying to, when I first got traded, I think most of it was just trying to learn from the best since they won it already. And so being able to contribute early and learn from them already has been a blessing for me. And so being able to contribute, I don't know if I expected it, but I definitely am ready for it.
22: Jared, you had the assist to Jay Will on the 4-point play there, celebrated with him afterward. I just wonder, the bench was so big tonight. Both of you guys played a large part. Can you talk me through that play and just kind of that moment with them after it?
20: Yeah, I mean, those are huge momentum shifters, especially getting to quiet down the crowd. And being able to pass it to Jay Will like that, he was hot all night. And so being able to get him the ball and him knock it down and get fouled, it's an awesome momentum shift, and got to celebrate with my brothers for sure.
0: Jess Martinez of the Oklahoman, you mentioned when you were younger, what are your earliest memories of watching playoff basketball as a kid, and just how would you describe the feeling of getting to experience it now firsthand?
20: Yeah, I think the earliest of watching playoff basketball, I think, I want to say 2011, I think, what was I, seven? I remember walking into my parents' room and seeing, was that Lakers? Was Lakers in there? Probably. I remember walking in there and seeing my brother and my dad watching it, and I'm kind of lost at that age. I was lost, but I remember watching and seeing Kobe, and Kobe's been my favorite player since I started playing basketball, so I always gravitated towards him and his mentality, and so I think that was my earliest memory.
2: Jared, what would you say you learned the most playing alongside a guy like Alex Caruso, like what he does on the court, but in the locker room as well, like just the vet that he is, you know?
20: Yeah, I think the number one thing I think is leadership. He does a great job of just leading the locker room, being vocal. And for me specifically, I feel defensively I've been able to contribute and learn from him. No matter what it is, he's an elite defender, and being able to take little details, asking him small questions, whether it's certain coverages, and being able to talk out there on defense and communicate different coverages, it's been huge for me.
3: In the last game, Shai mentioned late in the game, sort of yelling at you to calm down. I'm wondering, when you talk about embracing your emotions, how are you managing that on this stage for the first time?
20: Yeah. I was telling him there was a double coming, but you know, I should know he's taking that shot and he's knocking it down. But being able to just manage his emotions and manage, you know, that we're all trying to win, no matter what it is, it's a team game. We're all trying to win. And doing whatever it takes. And so, you know, if I'm open, I'm going to call for it, and I'm telling him there's a double, but knowing that that's the MVP, and, playing off of him for sure.
4: Jared, you had that drive on Wimby where you gave him a little bump and were able to finish. Gave a little flex there. run me through that play, and especially run me through the celebration. What's going on in your mind then?
20: Yeah, I mean, I feel like he's 7'6", so running me off the line isn't that hard for him, but I feel like I had a small advantage. And anytime you can use leverage, you know, I feel like I got a strong legs, and being able to use the shoulder bump and get him off balance, I think I can finish, not over him, but sometimes just get him out the way and then kind of throw it up and see. I was thinking I was going to get my offensive rebound. I didn't know if I was going to make it or not. But, always cool to get a bucket and celebrate with the teammates, especially on the bench too.
18: In the second half, you know, we've seen you play with the ball a lot, you know, play off the bigs, but it seemed like you had a lot of ball handling, getting the ball up the floor against a ton of pressure. Has this been so natural for you because of the opportunities that you've had on the ball almost immediately since you came in? I guess I just wonder how you're feeling about that in the second half.
20: Yeah, I also, like, when I was younger, I always kind of, like, shooting's always been, like, my main thing, and so playing off the ball was kind of always huge for me because we had, like, a point guard. And so I never, not that I never played point, but it definitely wasn't, like, a point of emphasis for me. And so, but being able to take care of my handle and being able to work on that throughout off seasons, and even when I first in Philly, like, when I feel like everybody was hurt, I was able to play on ball. So getting those reps was huge for me. And then coming here and playing get with heart, like that, I've been able to get those reps and read the defense. And so it's still natural and still working on it for sure. But it's became more natural since coming here for sure.
5: Hi, Jared. Congrats for career high playoff, 24 points.
20: Thank you.
5: Do you think your strong performance in playoff is partly motivated by wanting to prove to DeMar Murray that you have higher potential, and he didn't treat you at the highest point?
20: Prove to who?
5: DeMar Murray.
20: Oh, I talk about this a lot. I think it's never to prove anybody wrong. Like a lot of my stuff is, I try to keep a positive outlook, and I like proving my support system right. The people who really believe in me, I like proving them right. And so no matter what it is, like, you know, I got traded, I'm always trying to keep a positive outlook. And no matter what, like, Daryl's still the guy that drafted me. And so I always have love for him for that. Like he trusted me, believed in me enough to take me at the 16th spot. So I'm forever grateful for that, no matter what. So it's never about proving anybody wrong for me. It's always proving somebody right, proving the people who believe in me right.
6: You mentioned wanting to have a positive outlook on things. I know shooting, just so much of it is just confidence, and you mentioned the confidence that you get from your family and stuff like that. But how much do you think just your optimism and positive outlook helps you, like, stay confident as a shooter? Because it looks like you just – they mentioned the fearlessness, but no fear when you're taking shots.
20: Yeah, it's huge. I don't – you know, you try not to think about it, and I think that's where people get wrong. I talk to myself a lot out there. I'm talking to God out there, and just kind of having that belief in myself, knowing that – like, no matter if I miss, if I go 0 for 10, like, I know, I always feel the next one's going, and I don't know if that's just from my, like, my

0: difference that's been so far in this series?
1: We talk about it a lot in practice throughout the whole playoffs, like be ready and stay ready. Coaches have done a great job of that, whether it's knowing the defensive stuff and getting reps on the defensive side. But we all are hoopers, and we all know what to do out there, especially this team. It's a very mature team, and so coming in, I just want to be as ready as I can no matter what it is. And so the whole bench is ready, next man up mentality no matter what happens. And so I think we've done a great job of that, but credit to the coaching staff and teammates for giving us confidence to when we do go out there and it's our first time or we haven't been out there for a while, to go out there and play hard and go be us. Thank you, guys.
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2: Matt, who was your choice?
4: 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And by the way, McCain was part of that as well, but helped weather the storm and maybe the best player so far in the series for the Thunder. But I thought Alex Caruso continued to work hard and deserves that award tonight.
2: All right, Chuck, Alex, Kaiser, DJ, Blake, you are first in line. When we return, we're also continuing to take your calls and your text messages, 405-900-9957. And we'll hear from some more Thunder players as well. 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
4: 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I'm already trying to forecast out. Appreciate Lively Beer Works Tap Room, and they're awesome. I know they had an awesome watch party. Drove by there tonight, saw how many people were there. So check them out, even if the Thunder are on the road.
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0: Just we're talking about Jalen Williams, Alex Caruso, Jared McCain. Those guys at worst a plus 22 in this game. You had four Thunder starters who were minus in their minutes tonight. So when those guys were on the floor, things changed exponentially. You had De'Aaron Fox, who returned. He was a plus 9 in 31 minutes in this game, even though he re-injured his ankle. And Victor Wembanyama was a plus 4 in 39 minutes. That means he only missed 9 minutes in this entire game. And the team was, what, minus 19 in those? Minus 19 in 9 minutes of the game. So every single minute matters. Even when you're doing so well, 80, 90% of the game, it can be those extra 2 or 3 minutes, whatever they are, that can make the difference. To give you some context, Oklahoma City scored the 5th most bench points in a playoff game ever. They were 10 points away from second. And you know me, I looked up all the games that were in front of them. 2 of the games in front of them were game 4s of sweeps, where the team won by like 40 points. The other team was ready to go home, and the bench just played a lot. So this was, in terms of being a part of the competitive portion of a series, it's top 3 all time. And that is not in the play-by-play era. That's ever. That's since 46 when the two leagues merged together. The initial two leagues merged together. All right.
1: Well, they were big tonight. I mean, whenever they needed them to respond early in this game, and they, you know, 4 guys out there, Caruso, Wallace, J. Will McCain in the first quarter helped steady them. And then again in the fourth quarter, that lineup was out there quite a bit.
0: So that is just for the bench guys. And we're primarily talking about 4 guys, but Isaiah Joe and Kenrich came in, hit one toward the end of the game. But primarily, we're talking about a few players that, what, Matt, 26 threes over the last 2 games?
1: Yeah, had 12 last game. And, yeah. So that's, yeah, they've been shooting. And I think a lot of that is based on the defense that that San Antonio was playing. Obviously, I mean, they're aggressively doubling and trapping Shea, and I give him a bunch of credit for his playmaking out of that. And even late in the game, you know, when they're high trapping him right up the, mm-hmm. towards the half court line, he didn't get in a hurry, just found a guy, found his help. People flashed the basketball, made the right pass, and that led to some threes too.
0: I do want to anticipate a question that we'll probably get about A.J. Mitchell, who went out of the game.
1: Good call.
0: For a little bit. A.J. didn't do much when he was on the floor. They didn't need him, and they won't need him, I don't think, the rest of the series. But you'd still like to have the option of him playing out there because he's a very talented player. And hopefully he's able to come back. But this is the second consecutive game, Matt, that something happened. Now, was it the same thing? Was the same area, or what happened exactly?
1: Look to be that quad, yeah. I mean, you talk about this all the time, too. It is important to have that other ball handler on the floor. So, man, that does worry me a little bit. But obviously they didn't need him tonight in this game with what they got from the bench. So, yeah, I was hoping for some sort of update. I know people are probably – it's probably second – dairy because of what the bench did tonight. But yeah, I think it was the same quad. I'll get confirmation on that.
0: And who knows, maybe they will have that second ball handler, and even if AJ misses, Jalen Williams will play in game 4. We'll just have to wait and see. All right, let's go ahead and get to our phones while we're waiting more audio, and Chuck is going to be first up. Chuck, you're on the Thunder Recap. Go ahead.
2: Thank you, Gideon. Thank you, Matt. I'm at a loss for words. I sincerely thank you for taking my call, and especially Preston. I'll listen, set the radio by my pillow, but I appreciate it. We just have to see, but I'm baffled, so I'll be listening. And at least when I don't watch it, but then Lynn and I are just going to say thank you, but we're all going to say thunder up, and we'll hang on. Say thunder up. Thunder up! Thank you.
1: Thanks, Chuck.
0: Thanks for the call, Chuck. I appreciate it. Let's go ahead and bring in Kaiser, who is up next. Kaiser, you're on the Thunder Recap. Thank you for hanging on. Go ahead.
3: Well, fellas.
0: How you doing?
3: I know somebody asked last night about this Tirico. I know the win was great, McCain great, all of that, but it's just comical to me, this national media, at about the 6:56-minute mark in the fourth quarter, Shea goes to the free throw line. He was 10 for 10 at the time, and Tirico slides in under the radar with his 10 for 10 at the line, where he is a lot. At that time, Wimby was 6 for 13 from the free throw line, Fox was 7 for 12, and Vassell was 6 for 11.
0: Well, have those guys attempted the most free throws over the last 5 years in the NBA? So he is there a lot, isn't he?
3: Yeah, but the fact that he slides that slide under, he's done it in the last three games. Tirico just slid in that hole where he's at a lot.
0: Yeah.
3: But yet the Spurs had three guys that were over the amount of free throw. It was just, I heard it. I was driving home. I was like, that's kind of crazy.
1: Kaiser, I wouldn't let it bother you, man. It's not bothering me.
3: I just think it's comical because they come out and they win by 15.
1: Yeah.
3: But
1: yeah, no, exactly.
3: It's just one of those things. And then for Caruso to get named by Perk today as one of his top five role players ever, that was huge.
0: That was extremely important. I will give you that. Yeah. That is going to go down in history as I think one of the biggest accolades that a player could receive.
3: I mean, it was, that interview was awesome, and I loved Traber and Perk's back and forth because they're almost the same person in different sports.
0: Were the other four guys like legends from the '60s? Or okay.
1: Thanks,
3: I don't
1: Kaiser.
3: Think he listened to him. I just think when he said there was the top five, I was floored, and I think Traber was almost speechless, which is hard to do.
1: Appreciate the phone call, Kaiser. Thank you very much.
0: All right, let's bring in Alex. You're on the Thunder Recap. Alex, go ahead.
4: How are you doing tonight, guys?
0: Good, Alex.
1: How are you, Alex?
4: I'm doing just fine. I think the Oklahoma's bench has been absolutely incredible in this series so far. I think that's an X factor that I wasn't really anticipating because I thought the Spurs bench was going to play better than what it has so far. But Oklahoma City's bench scoring 76 points tonight and setting the all-time franchise record, which it still annoys me when they include the Seattle records, but hopefully they'll be going back soon. But I think it's incredible that their bench scored almost 80 points tonight. And Hartenstein played well again tonight. He didn't do as good a job on Wembanyama, but I'm still not going to get angry. He had 26 points. That's far greater than their 41 they allowed him to have in the first game. Mm-hmm. And I think that it's still really good the way Hartenstein played tonight. And I have to give it up to Jalen Williams as well because he also did a very good job when he was in the game.
1: And I like that you didn't have to say the other Jalen Williams like 99% of people do because everybody knows who you're talking about. So
4: yes, most definitely. Always good when, not necessarily a good thing, but always easier to get the name straight when only one is in.
1: Yeah. Thanks, Alex. Wimby with the fewest rebounds of the starting five, that was definitely a big surprising stat. This is a legitimate question getting for you. Is that a function of Hartenstein? What is that a function of? Four rebounds for Wimby. I think everybody would have taken the over on that low of a total. He didn't have a single offensive board either.
0: Yeah, I mean,
1: I'm going to attribute that to Hartenstein, but
0: Hartenstein didn't play that much.
1: Yeah, you know, he played
0: like
1: there's
0: 16 minutes that he was out there. I think it's probably, when you look back, it's probably floor placement on where he was catching the ball. It was further out tonight than it should be. For him, there were usually when he finished was off of drives. You brought this up during the break. There weren't many lob opportunities for him. There weren't a lot of those possessions catch lean in.
1: They didn't get those entry passes to him either. Yeah. And I attribute that to the lack of connection offensively that the Spurs had. They're not nearly cohesive enough on the offensive end. I mean, they couldn't tonight if you want to give the Thunder defense for this or not, but they couldn't get in their offense, couldn't attack routinely. The playmakers couldn't get them the ball. Let's head back to San Antonio where Shea Gilgeous-Alexander speaking to the media.
5: Long as being able to do that.
6: Yeah, we just went out there and competed. They obviously jumped on us early. Like, first game in their building, their crowd was going to be behind them. They were going to be excited to play. We just wanted to make sure that we competed, like, from that point on. We obviously didn't give our best effort to start the game, but you can't do nothing about it. It's behind us, so all I could do is focus on the next possession, and we did that.
7: Mark and Jared were talking about the fearlessness of this group, especially on a stage like this, but I'd imagine you also have to have a certain level of like enjoyment of these sort of situations. Just what is it about these stakes that you enjoy playing in?
6: Yeah, I mean, it's the highest level of competition. Like, they're obviously a really good team, like, come at you from all different angles, like, very talented, well coached, great personnel, like, play together. They really challenge you. And we like to think of ourselves as one of those teams that really challenges you too. And it's just two teams that are challenging each other at the highest level of basketball. And you find out about yourself and about your group when you go against the best.
5: Shea, when you guys got Jared McCain, do you ever think he'd be taking 21 shots and scoring 24 points in a Western Conference Finals game?
6: At first, no. But after the first couple of games, yeah. He just oozes confidence. He knows exactly who he is. He knows exactly what he does, and he goes out there and does it no matter what. Whether the ball goes in or out, he makes the next play. He makes the best play for himself and for the guys out there. And he's always aggressive and always in attack mode, and we needed it tonight. He came big for us.
5: Your guys' bench outscored theirs by 50-plus points tonight, and it's been lopsided the whole series. Have you been able to feel that just as both teams are dealing with injuries, how you guys have such a advantage when it comes to the depth?
6: Yeah, we just, like, we go out there and just play our brand of basketball no matter who's out there. That's what we focus on. You can't control any of those type of things like injuries. They happen. It's unfortunate. You can't control them. So the only thing you can't control is the guys that go out there, give their best effort, and do what they do well on the basketball court, and hopefully it works out for us.
8: Shea, Jeff Zilg at NBA.com. When you talk about the challenge they present, what was the challenge they presented tonight that was maybe a little different than the first two games? It seemed like they were hounding you a little bit differently defensively. And then what did you see with the pass tonight?
6: Yeah, honestly, I don't think they changed much. Like, they're into the ball, they're aggressive, they pressure, they're heavy in the gaps, especially when I have it. And then at times they send double teams and recklessly, like before half court, after half court. There's no, like, they just send them randomly. Yeah, and every time I come down, there's a play for me to make, whether it's for myself or my teammates, and I just try to do so to the best of my ability. I'm not always going to make the right decision, but I try my best to make the right decision, and I think I've done an okay job of that so far this series.
9: Hi, Jared. Hi, Shay.
6: What's up, bud?
9: Congrats for the win today. How were you able to ignore all the boos from the crowd but still play so well?
6: Yeah, I mean, it's part of the game. I don't expect their fans to love me. It's not how it works. They want their team to win, and it's that simple. That's what makes the sport so beautiful, the fans behind it, and the cheering and the energy that they give to the game. And I love them and appreciate them, whether they're for me or against me. They made the game fun.
10: Shea, right here in the corner. I only saw this on YouTube, but it looked like the night that Jared got to OKC that you were the one who let him into the practice facility because his retina scan was not in the system. Do you remember anything from that night? Did you talk to him at all around that time?
6: Not much. I got his number when he got traded and just, like, gave him a brief message, like, welcoming him, but beyond that, nothing crazy. And then, yeah, he was in the gym right away as soon as he could. We'll let you know what type of work he is.
10: What was your perception of him from afar as a Sixer, and what do you think when you see him in this series driving at Wemby?
6: Yeah, from far, I mean, I knew the kid could play. Like, before he got hurt, he was, like, he had some loud games and some really big games, and was good for the Sixers. And then he kind of got hurt and fell out of rotation. And usually a guy like that, like, that's so skilled and shoots the ball that well, that stuff doesn't leave you. It was just about him gaining the confidence back, and I wanted to make sure that, like, when he came here, like, he felt like he could be himself and the basketball player that he really is, and he's done a good job of just, like, stepping into that role and being himself and just leaving it all out there on the floor.
11: Shea, when it's 15-0 and this place is going crazy, what's going through your mind?
6: Well, we got to go now or it'll get ugly. And then, like, let's just go out there and, like, compete possession by possession. Like guard your man one-on-one, crash the glass. If someone's guarding you, try to go by him. Like, just have fun with the game. Like, just go out there and get lost in the competition. And obviously a 15-0 deficit is pretty crazy, but there's no play that can erase it. nothing special you can do. You got to stack it possession by possession, and that's what we focused on. That's all I wanted to focus on, and it worked out for us tonight.
12: Che, you mentioned that injuries are obviously an unfortunate part of this series. With a guy like Dub that you've won before, he had huge games in the finals. How do you sort of help him through what is probably a pretty frustrating and tough situation?
6: I can't imagine what he's going through, just all the injuries this year he's had, barely been able to play, and I know how much he loves the competition in the sport itself. He's as bad as it is, he still is like super blessed in life in general. So many things going for him. Bright kid, bright future, great family. Like, so many kids don't even get the opportunity to play sports in their life, and so many kids are born into poverty and things like that. So it's always a bright side to things, and Dub knows that. I don't have to like remind him of that or anything like that, but he's got a great head on his shoulder, and he understands that like there's nothing you can do. All you can do is get better, you know, work on your body and things like that. And I have no doubt in my mind that Dub will be a better basketball player on the end of all this injury stuff.
13: Shay, Maynard Castillo is de la cancha. I know that one of your favorite players was Kobe, and now, like Kobe, you have a lot of haters. You can hear it now, tonight, and did you take it personally, and that gives you an extra motivation, like Kobe said that giving to him?
6: No, not really. I expect that from the opposing team. Like, they're not gonna like me. They shouldn't. Like, I get it. It's part of the game. They're doing their part in making the game exciting. And, watching sports, playing sports my whole life, that's always what it's been. And just because it's me, it's no different. I expect that from them, and I honestly like it. It makes the game more interesting and more fun, more exciting, whether they're for or against me, like I said.
14: Shay, as much as the focus is always on the next one, the reality of a playoff series is you're looking to stack the wins, right? So is it tough not to step back after tonight and realize that they've now got to beat you 3 and 4 if they're going to knock you guys off?
6: They're a really good basketball team. And, like, if we don't put our best foot forward, they're capable of beating us, and we know that. And all we can do is get ready in the present moment and prepare for the next challenge, the next game. You can't focus on anything else, especially when you play a team that good. Like, they're obviously not gonna lay down, and it's 1st to 4, not 1st to 2, and we know that. They know that. Like, everybody knows that. So no, we'd be silly to look ahead and worry about how many times. Like, we just gotta put our best foot forward for the next game, give ourselves the best chance to advance and move forward.
15: Yeah, Shay. Adam Francisco, Swell Report. Sorry. I feel like this is a team that, you know, Lou could be all defense, Dub could be all defense, Caruso could be all defense. Heck, you could be all defense. But this year it's Kaysen. And outside of the obvious, you know, leading the league in steals, what sticks out about, you know, the way that he plays defense that earned him this honor this year?
6: Yeah, I mean, he's tenacious. Like, he gets his hand on every ball out there. It's crazy. He always has his nose in the play. He's so disruptive out there. And, from the day he stepped foot in our gym, like, you could tell he had just a natural instinct for that side of the ball. It makes big time plays, no matter the stage. He's been impressive all year, and he's only gonna continue to get better. Like, he's still early in his career to get that award and that accolade is very impressive. Like you said, we have a lot of guys in our group that really hone in on that end of the floor, and he's at the top of that for sure.
0: All right, Shai Gilgeous-Alexander with his thoughts on tonight's game. Just to put a bow on a conversation we were having 20 minutes ago, Victor Wembanyama's impact in this series, Game one, he was a plus 16. Game two, he was a plus one. Game three, he was a plus four. And they lost two of those games handily. So they've done a better job on him in these last two games. But more importantly, they've just done and they've done enormously well when he's been off the floor. So they've really taken advantage of that.
1: And you have to. I mean, he is a if you're not sure by now, I don't know what to tell you. Dude is a great player, and this is the worst he's ever going to be. A couple quotes from Wimmy tonight. They're being physical. The difference maybe with their team is their experience. They're being maybe more smart about it. We just got to find answers. He also said, I feel like I have trouble making my teammates better right now. I need to be more of a team player. So that seems like a pretty mature approach to me. So their bench, I thought the Luke Kornet minutes – you have plus minus in front of you.
0: Yeah, I do.
1: Whatever it is, it probably bears it out because it was disastrous when he was in the game.
0: He was minus 18 in 13 minutes.
1: Felt worse than that.
0: Keldon Johnson was a minus 23 in 12 minutes. So that was the worst on the team.
1: And then
0: all those guys were bad.
1: I thought Dylan Harper was clearly hampered by his injury, and I was shocked that De'Aaron Fox came back in the game
0: after he got re-injured. Yeah,
1: he tweaked that thing a couple times and had a decent game, but.
0: Yeah, that was not a good move because I think when he went out, they were down by 15 or something. There was no reason for him to come back in.
1: Yeah. So, yep. The Thunder's bench, I think bench points and starter points are almost exactly the same. They're separated by maybe a couple points in this series so far for
0: the
1: Thunder.
0: Let's, when we come back, those of you that are still on hold, we're going to wrap up the show with you and we'll get to your text messages as well. This is the Thunder Recap.
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0: Welcome back to the Lively Beer Works Tap Room Thunder Recap. Gideon Hamilton, Matt Ravis here with you. Thunder defeat the Spurs 123-108. As we told you before the game, the Thunder's bench was going to remain hot, if not hotter. That was certainly the case tonight, led by Jay Will. Jalen Williams hit 5 3-point shots in this game just by himself. And Jay Will, let me see here, Matt. He has scored a combined, I think, the last round and the first two games of this series combined, he was around 18 points, and he scored 18 in this game tonight. So you never know who it's going to be. He was just one of those bench guys that stepped up and made a bunch of threes. Alex Caruso continues one of the best three-point shooting runs in the history of the NBA in the postseason. And Jared McCain didn't make a lot, but he was 9 of 11 on his two-point shots tonight.
1: I thought he was more fearless than anybody, too, and he's definitely not shy. He's definitely not afraid to let it fly. He had 20-plus shot attempts in this game, ended up with 21 total, went at Wimby a couple times. So, I think he's been a big lift for the Thunder, even though I wasn't sure if he was going to be able to hang in the postseason.
0: All right, let's head back to the phones. We got some people that are hanging on for a while, and we certainly appreciate that, starting with DJ. You're on the Thunder Recap. DJ, go ahead.
3: Hey, man, you guys are still the greatest sportscasters in the world. You know, I watched from the last game how they ripped the Thunder, how Thunder was just holding and begging. And you can't rely on the referees to win a championship game. Did the Thunder play fair? Did they play good? Did they cross that Red River and shut down San Antonio? See, I've been trying to rip Wembanyama because I think Ant-Man took his Thunder away. But now I think that the Thunder will beat them because the Thunder should be 3-up. Do you agree or not? I think they should be 3-up. And as far as the Thunder doing everything from every announcer, I think that all the announcers need to back up a little bit and call these games a little bit fair. Because I think if you guys were calling the game like Matt Pintos, he called it fair. And Wembanyama is not proven to be the greatest player in the NBA in 1 year and no trophy, no championships. So we can't respect that. So Thunder up and you guys is great. But my question to you guys, do you think it'll be over when it get back to Oklahoma City? We will not go back across that Red River.
0: Yes, absolutely. Thanks for the call, DJ. Blake is up next. Blake, you're on the Thunder Recap. Go ahead.
4: Hey, guys. I know there's a lot of talk about going into the series, Wimby minutes, what he played in the season versus what he's playing now. But it seemed like the Spurs really came out aggressive, high-energy defense, and it seemed like they did get tired. I know there was obviously a big story is our bench. Our bench comes in, especially played really well on the road, but it really seems like the Spurs, when we came back, got frustrated. The officials, they did call a lot of fouls, especially in that third quarter, leaning towards the Spurs, but it did even out towards the end. But I really think the big story was Spurs were tired and the Thunder really dominated most of the game using their depth. And you got to think the Thunder are feeling good going into game four.
0: Spurs starters really effective, bench awful. Thunder bench players really, really effective in the time that they got.
1: I thought that third quarter was never going to end, and there were a lot of fouls. Yeah. But the Thunder got in the bonus early in that quarter, and they were roughing up Stephon Castle a little bit, so there was reason they got in the bonus. But man, that the quarter took almost an hour. It felt like
0: It was almost every single play. All right, Phil is our final caller. Phil, you're on the Thunder Recap. Go ahead,
23: Matt. What's up?
1: What's up, Phil?
0: How you doing?
23: I'm good. Hey, I got to say something. My mom said, man, the Spurs are racking up a lot of fouls, you know, and I think it's they're going to, you know, somehow lose it in the fourth quarter. And I was like, easy, easy. But she was right. So shout out to my mom. So good job, mom.
1: Mama's always right.
23: Mama's always right.
1: See, well said. Well said, Phil. Well said.
23: That was my Shea answer. That's how I respond.
1: Very diplomatic.
23: Very diplomatic. I agree with you, Matt. That third quarter took forever. My friends and I we're hanging out watching the game, and we're just like, dude, this third quarter is going on forever. So I definitely am so glad that Jay Will showed up along with McCain, but that Jay Will performance right there, that's what we need. We need more of that. He was awesome during that stretch when J-Dub was out, and he just got to step up more and more because his confidence when he is playing like that, we are just unbelievable. Shea's got to do better, and that's okay. He knows that, but I'm trying to stay calm. I'm psyched, but I know that we've got a bit of a long series. But I wanted to get your guys' thoughts real quick. Like I said, I was at a different place, and I couldn't hear what was going on. The Castle getting fouled by A.J. Mitchell, that looked like not a flagrant foul, but I definitely off the air want to get your guys' thoughts on that whole situation. It kind of was hard to hear what they were explaining, but let's Thunder up and let's get ready for game four.
0: Thanks, so man. The reason why they called it a flagrant is because he shoved him in the back. Now, the thing where I thought it might not be a flagrant is I didn't know if he had left his feet yet or not. And what they looked at is like the conclusion of the push was when he was airborne, and that's not what they want. But I thought it could have gone either way because I thought when he pushed him, he was still on the ground.
1: I didn't have any issue with that. There were a couple really hard playoff fouls in that in that stretch, so there was some frustration compounded because there was one that Caruso had just put on him one trip up the floor earlier,
0: It was the previous trip.
1: Previous trip, yeah. So that's what can happen in the playoffs sometimes, but that's what happened.
0: Let's get to our text messages tonight. I'm sure very celebratory after the Game 3 win.
1: Yeah, selection of it. We get so many that it's not possible we read all of these, but going to read as many as we can here. Mash says Thunder prevailed even with the adversity from streaky perimeter shooting. They played tandem ball. Each member contributed towards victory, and Caruso was phenomenal at both ends of the floor. Kudos and props to him. Kyle says, good job, OKC collective team win. I thought Chet made some big plays and also stepped up tonight. Kyle said, Jay Will knocked down some huge threes as well. Terry says, what a huge win. Punched in the mouth in a 15-0 hole to start a playoff game on the road to subsequently win by 15. That's discipline. That's focus. That's championship DNA. Out of the 405, same sentiment. Also, bench was incredible. DZ says, when will the Spurs realize they have a giant? I'm surprised they aren't feeding him under the basket more. I'm not complaining. Go Thunder, but it's mind-blowing to me. Just didn't have the connectiveness on offense tonight. They couldn't even get into any of their actions. Mason says Caruso is a cheat code. Mason for Jinx. Out of the 405, this game was pivotal, down 15. The punches that have been blown in game 1, 2, and 3, I'm ready for game 4. And out of the 405, I like seeing Chet not scared to shoot over these Spurs guards. He even got blocked by Champagne once, and I don't mind that. He's gotten blocked by some smaller players in this series. So basically a selection of what we have on the Johnny's text line tonight. We appreciate everybody who texted, and we did see them all, even if we didn't read them on air.
0: Okay, so I got game 4 coming up on Sunday, and this is a little bit earlier. It's at 7 o'clock. That means we'll be on the air at 5:30 for the Metal Store Thunder Forecast, but an opportunity to go ahead and grab a stranglehold of the series and then come back home and close it out.
1: Yeah, you can't think of it the way I'm thinking of it, which is, hey, man, now you're assured a best-of-three series with two of these games at home. Like, you could really take a stranglehold of this of the series on Sunday, and maybe with the depth that they flex, being every other day is an advantage for the Thunder. Still kind of anxious to see the status of A.J. Mitchell, but they could still win even without him.
0: Yep. All right, I want to thank our great team, led by Josh Lee. Thanks for the pizza, Preston Poole. And for Matt Ravis, I'm Gideon Hamilton. You've been listening to the Lively Beer Works Taproom Thunder Recap. You're on your flagship home for all Thunder basketball games, including the postseason, the finals, 98.1 FM, WWLS, the sports animal. Back at it on Sunday. Hope you'll join us then. Have a great night, everyone.
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29: Yeah, 123-108. OKC now has a 2-1 series lead with Game 4 coming up on Sunday. Again, the broadcast begins at 7:30 Eastern here on ESPN Radio. 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I'm Q Myers. Looking forward to tomorrow, Game 3 action. New York is up 2-0 in their best-of-seven series. Mm. But now the series shifts back to Cleveland. And the Cavaliers, they've got to do some soul-searching. They've got to figure out some things quick, fast, in a hurry, because they're not playing very good consistently right now. And New York is, you know, able to come back from in the game one down 22, find a way to win that game. I said then, you can't allow that loss to beat you twice. And Toronto, I feel like that loss in game one beat them twice. They didn't have legs in game two.
25: Yeah, no, that's exactly the case. And when you look at that game, that was an opportunity to catch a Knicks team that was still battling some rust.
29: Yep.
25: But they're right back and humming. And it, what is it, 12 straight they've won?
29: Yeah, 10?
25: 10 straight? 10 straight?
29: 9 or 10, yeah, because they haven't lost since they destroyed the Hawks in by what? Was it 61 or whatever?
25: Yeah. And I think when you have a team like that, that they're right back rolling, and I just, you look at them, Jalen Brunson, when it's time to get a bucket, like, mm-hmm. that dude, he's going to get you the bucket.
29: Right.
25: And his game is like, it's disgusting to watch. You know what I mean? But he just finds a way to get a bucket. Always.
29: Yep. Yeah, they've won 9 in a row, as a matter of fact.
25: Nine in a row, okay.
29: They're rolling right now. But Kenny Atkinson's not doing the Cavaliers any favors either.
25: Hmm.
29: He's getting out-coached. And, I mean, when he's getting out-coached, he's badly getting out-coached. Evan Cohen, unsportsmanlike host here on ESPN Radio, had this to say about the Cavaliers head coach.
0: Kenny Atkinson is getting exposed. He is. Destroyed by Mike Brown. Do something different. You're double teaming Jalen Brunson. Okay, he's crushing you on that. You try a little bit of a zone. Jalen Brunson had some great post passes to Mikal Bridges late in the game that I thought were just so smart. Do something. This is going nowhere. What is happening to this team? I thought their roster was pretty damn good. I think if you look up and down the roster, well, there's some depth there. They have done nothing to switch anything up. I'm serious. Start a damn fight. I'm not saying to hurt anybody. Do something.
29: I like it. I like it. Get fired up, Evan. I like that. But he's not wrong. And one thing that Kenny Atkinson should be doing is when something's working, stick with it. Right? Evan Mobley in game 2 was cooking. And he had 14 points in the first half. You know how many points he ended the game with? 14 points. Like, he never got another shot in the second half. There was no reason for that. If it's working, go to him. Instead, all of a sudden they go outside and they start settling for jumpers. There's no reason for that. At some point, the coach has got to get a timeout. Hey, get the rock down to him. You know why? Because he's dominating down there. Keep feeding him.
25: I hear you. And one of the things that I would do, because I feel like Max Strauss, is a very good defender. Put him on Brunson. That makes it a little bit harder, too.
29: They got to figure out something. They really do. But I agree with Evan. 100%. I feel like Kenny Atkinson is getting exposed. You know, coaches coach, players play. I get that. But you've got to put these players in a better position. And when you see some bleeding, you got to find a way to stop it and get back to, get back to playing some really good basketball. Sports Center All Night with Alex DeBarrio is coming up next. This has been Game Night on ESPN Radio on the ESPN app.
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30: 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We have a pivotal game three between the Thunder and Spurs.
11: Shai Gilgeous-Alexander into the front court to our right. Castle defending. Now tries to blow by him. Gets up off the glass and in.
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17: Barbashev right for Eichel. Closing. He shoots and scores. Off the long post and home.
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21: 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Western Conference is going to be on the slate for this edition of SportsCenter All Night, both on the hardwood and on the ice. On the baseball diamond, Gerrit Cole back on the mound for the Yankees, plus plenty of other baseball we got to get to. But we begin in the NBA with the 1-1 Western Conference Finals.
22: The Western Conference Finals are even at a game apiece.
23: When you're down some of your primary creators and initiators, it causes a little bit of an extra strain.
31: We need some poise for sure and being aggressive, just like we were in the third quarter.
21: Western Conference Finals Game 3 from the Frost Bank Center in San Antonio tied at one apiece on Friday. Game 3 winners go on to win the series in the NBA 73% of the time in a best-of-seven series. SGA rebounded nicely for the Thunder in Game 2, 30 points, 9 assists, his 27th career 30-point playoff game. Wemby averaging 31 points and nearly 21 rebounds per game in the first two games of this series. The Thunder 4-0 on the road so far this postseason, and they've been dominant with the exception of Game 1. Jalen Williams listed as questionable, end up not playing in the game, and that led to a fast start from the Spurs in the first quarter.
22: 0-for-2 start for OKC. Vassell pulls top of the arc, buries a three, early timeout called by OKC. Spurs have scored the first 10 of Game 3.
32: You know, I'm not a big fan of those early leads, Kesty, but that's exactly what the doctor ordered.
21: San Antonio going nuts. An early lead for the Spurs by double digits. Mark Kestisher, PJ Carlissimo there on ESPN Radio. But back come the Thunder, and it was led by SGA in the second quarter.
22: Switching defense, Carter Bryant has him now. Now he gets to the three-point line. Steps back, three for the lead. Got it! Oklahoma City down 15-0 early, has taken the lead, 32-31.
21: Did not take the Thunder back very long to get back in the game, up 32-31 at that point, thanks to that big three from SGA. We move to the second half, and things start to get chippy.
22: Pass inside stolen. Vassell read it well. Down floor on the lob for Castle. Draws another foul as he tried to toss it toward the rim. Gave up the body, and now body's coming in. Vassell, Holmgren, Castle getting up. He's upset. He's being held down and pushed aside by some of the security for San Antonio.
21: The physicality certainly coming to play in this one in San Antonio. At that point, Oklahoma City up by 10. Shai Gilgeous-Alexander looking for more, this time from downtown.
22: SGA drives, kicks to Wallace. Left angle three, can't hit. Offensive rebound to Dort. Reloads SGA for a topside three, and he buries it. SGA with the triple.
32: San Antonio just not getting the job done on the defensive glass.
22: 81-73 Thunder, 3:49. Time counting in the third.
21: SGA taking care of business there. Then more from the Thunder as they finish off the Spurs, controlling the rest of the second half.
22: Well, they didn't have J-Dub Jalen Williams, but they had J-Will

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0: go over there and cover it. And I look forward to seeing everybody and being, you know, being together in that moment to remember him. Just an absolute wheel man.
1: And I love what Richard Childress said in that statement. He said the number 8 is reserved and ready for Brexton Bush, Kyle Busch's son, when he is ready to go NASCAR racing. And that's the most Richard Childress thing right there. Austin Dillon, one of my favorite social media posts throughout all this was what Austin Dillon posted, his teammate, and talking about when they realized they might have the opportunity to have Kyle Busch go drive for Richard Childress and how Richard Childress has always wanted to work with Kyle Busch. You know why? Because he said Kyle Busch is the only driver he saw that reminded him of Dale Earnhardt. And that's the greatest compliment you can receive in the garage. We're going to spend this entire show talking about Kyle Busch and talking about the Indy 500, talking about the Coke 600. Scott McLaughlin is going to join us, who had a heartbreaking experience at the Indy 500 a year ago and has a chance for a little bit of revenge this weekend. The friend of the show, Graham Rahal, will join us, and Jimmy Johnson is going to join us as well for a couple segments of the show. It is Marty and McGee from the Indianapolis Motor Speedway and with Heavy Hearts on the SEC Network and on ESPN Radio.
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1: On Fox, NASCAR on Fox years ago, and Darrell Waltrip went to Kyle Busch's shop, and all they were talking about was trophies. And there were literally trophies on top of the coffee machine, and trophies like in the bathroom. Like Kyle Busch had so many trophies, like, you know, 200 and almost 240 NASCAR wins across the top three NASCAR series. And that's just the NASCAR races. And Darrell Waltrip was like, I've never seen so many trophies. But Kyle Busch, after that story ran, he and I talked about this trophy, the BorgWarner trophy, for the Indianapolis 500, and how he wanted to be on it so bad. And, you know, Jay Fry, our mutual friend, who's a NASCAR, our IndyCar team executive, former NASCAR team executive, he put a picture out on Twitter and said, man, we were so close to getting Kyle Busch in the Indianapolis 500. And there was this ridiculously cool-looking M&M's paint scheme that had been approved. But I don't think people realized in 2017, 2018, how close Kyle Busch came to running the double and running this race and then going to Charlotte and running the Coke 600.
0: Well, he talked about it on Denny's podcast as well, Denny Hamlin's podcast, that it was a done deal. And ultimately, Coach Gibbs disallowed him doing it. And that Kyle Larson eventually got that opportunity as a result. But again, it goes back to being just one of the greatest talents who had the ability to drive everything, and he did drive everything, and his resume supports that talent. Having won more races in the Truck Series and the Busch Series or the Xfinity Series or the O'Reilly Auto Parts Series or the Nationwide Series, whatever you call it. There's been a lot of different iterations of it. But Kyle's won nearly double or right at double the amount of anybody else. And just an unbelievably gifted talent who was also paired with some of the greatest team owners of all time. I mean, you come into the sport with Jack Roush, you move to Rick Hendrick, you move to Joe Gibbs, and now his career finished with Richard Childress. And that's somebody that's been on my heart in a substantial way these past couple of days. I keep thinking at length about Kyle's wife, Samantha, and their children, Brexton and Lennox. I've been thinking about Kurt a lot, Mr. and Miss Busch, but I've also been thinking about Richard Childress, because Richard was Dale Earnhardt's team owner when Dale died, turn four of the 2001 Daytona 500, NASCAR's darkest hour. And they chose to race. They put Kevin Harvick in the number three car, made it the number 29 car, and they raced. And that was a very hard decision for Richard. And now KB has passed, and they're going to change to number 33, and they're going to race. And I just I've thought about RC a lot. Austin Dillon, who drives the number three now, and was Kyle's teammate in the NASCAR Cup Series, is Richard Childress's grandson, had a beautiful remembrance of Kyle on his social media feeds about Kyle's influence on him, that Kyle is Austin's favorite race driver ever and the best teammate he ever had. And it was very heartfelt and beautifully written as a tribute and remembrance to not just Kyle's brilliance as a race driver, but also the person that he was to Austin.
1: Yeah, and yeah, I referenced it earlier that what Austin talked about was how excited Richard Childress was about the possibility of having Kyle Busch on the team, because Kyle Busch reminded him so much of Dale Earnhardt. And Kyle Busch was so excited to potentially work with Richard Childress, because Richard Childress was so old school throwback. I wrote and talked about this a lot over the last couple of days too, about, you know, Kyle Busch, the greatest compliment, you know, any motorsports anyone in this business can have is just to be called a racer. And that's what people call Kyle Busch. But what fans liked about him, and in the beginning, they did not like him, but you could feel that shift starting to happen, certainly over the last 10 years, because, you know, what you and I hear from race fans all the time is, well, I don't have anybody I can pull for that's old school, right? I don't have anybody that reminds me of David Pearson or reminds me of Dale Sr. or reminds me of, well, Kyle Busch did. And, you know, part of the brilliance of Kyle Busch was the fact that, like those other names we're talking about, he just did it the way he wanted to do it. And he didn't care if he made the sponsors mad. He didn't care if he made his bosses mad. He certainly didn't care if he made the media mad. And just the my way approach, this is how I'm going to do it. And what was interesting to me, too, you mentioned his brother Kurt. 20 years ago, I wrote a story in ESPN the magazine where I sat down with both of them. And one of the things that Kyle talked about with Kurt sitting there was how hard it made it on Kyle when he got into the Cup Series as a teenager, because Kurt at that point had already been there and already pissed everybody off. And so the assumption was that's what Kyle was going to be like. And Kyle was like, all right, so I leaned into that. But he also said, but I wanted so badly for that not to be how I was identified. I wanted to be a racer, but I didn't want to just be a racer who everyone remembered as a jerk. And he wrestled with that a lot, and it was something that caused a lot of tension between the brothers and something that they reconciled, you know, in recent years. And so, again, you and I keep talking about the maturation, right? It's okay to evolve as a human being, and you and I witnessed a human being that evolved in Kyle Busch.
0: Well, it's imperative that you evolve. It's imperative that you grow and learn and have perspective. And, again, all of that was really apparent after he became a father, because he and Samantha went through such a difficult time getting pregnant, and I think it was six rounds of IVF, and then they get pregnant and they have Brexton, and that is such a beautiful blessing. And they became global advocates for other couples struggling to get pregnant and have the joy of parenthood. And with that comes perspective outside of anything he ever experienced as a race driver. And man, did he grow from that. You know, you said it earlier, though, he still had that pissed off fire in his belly as a competitive man. But he also had life perspective that grew him in a tremendous way.
1: Yeah, it's just striking that balance is something that we all struggle with. But for a race car driver, the pissed off part of you has to be a big part of it. And to balance that with all these other things and to watch him navigate that so much better in the second half of his life, it was almost as impressive as watching him as a race car driver. It's Marty McGee at Indianapolis. We're paying tribute to Kyle Busch all morning.
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29: Barbashev right for Eichel. Closing. He shoots and scores! Off the long post and home. Jack Eichel with his second goal of the playoffs. He ties it 1-1 with 10:45 to go in the third.
30: 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Ivan Barbashev added two more goals, including an empty netter, as the Golden Knights stunned the Avalanche 3-1 to take a 2-0 lead in the Western Conference Final. It was the Golden Knights' 26th comeback win this season, tied for the second most in a single season in franchise history. On the baseball, where Kyle Manzardo hit a pinch-hit homer in the ninth to preserve a terrific outing for starter Gavin Williams and lead the Guardians to a 1-0 win over the Phillies. Christopher Sanchez and Williams became the first opposing starters to each pitch at least 8 scoreless innings since May of 2024. And Cleveland, well, they're on a win streak, notching their 7th straight win, all in which they allowed 4 runs or fewer, the longest such win streak since June of 2018.
31: Hey, it's Michelle Smallman, and coming up Monday, Dak and the Cowboys, as well as Joe Burrow and the Bengals, they've been the darlings of the offseason, but I'll tell you if I'm buying any of the hype. 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

0: 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Jordan Walker leads the St. Louis Cardinals into American Family Field to go head-to-head with Jake Bowers and the Milwaukee Brewers.
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0: It's like, what the hell am I supposed to write about this guy? You know, he keeps winning all the races. Hey, Jimmy, can you stick around for another segment?
1: Absolutely.
0: Okay, awesome. All right, Jimmy Johnson is going to stick with us. We're going to continue to talk about Kyle Busch, and also Jimmy has a little perspective on this Indianapolis 500. Who's in this thing a couple times.
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1: Will do.
0: Yeah, please. 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
12: Working through it, and our thoughts are with Samantha and Brexton and Lennox and Mr. and Miss Bush and Kurt and everybody all of us that loved Kyle and watched him evolve into such an incredible father, incredible husband, and an advocate for couples all over the world who's struggling with trying to get pregnant. He and Samantha, through their Bundle of Joy Foundation and initiative, they donated more than $2 million in order to help couples and assist couples in affording IVF. And that's, they just did incredible work in that arena. It's wonderful to be joined by 7-time NASCAR Cup Series champion Jimmy Johnson. And Jimmy, we've been talking about Kyle and his influence and all of that. The Indianapolis 500 is something that he desperately wanted to run, and it's something that you too spent your entire life hoping to run and had the opportunity to do so. What did you learn about these guys in open wheel running the Indianapolis 500 once you did it that we should know about that challenge?
1: The sensitivity that you need to feel the car on the edge is on such a finer razor's edge than in a cup car, just based on the vehicle weight and downforce and obviously the pace you're going. But you know, it was one thing to get comfortable in the car in single car qualifying, and you get a lot of laps before the race starts itself, which is nice. But you're never in a situation with all 33 cars in the way they sit there in a single file train. And how little air is available for your car from fifth back is just something you can't replicate until you get in there. And man, is it a sketchy situation to be in.
0: Well, I know Kel Yarbrough was a hero of yours, someone you got to know after you broke his record, smashed his record of three straight Cup Series wins or championships. But one of the things that Kel always talked to me about, because he started this race a handful of times, and one of the things he always talked to me about was, man, you drive stock cars for so long, but he always talked about sitting in that cockpit with nothing over your head. And he goes, that sounds so simple. He said, but it was so different. And he goes, and just even pre-race, just the atmosphere of it, what was your impression when, you know, you became an open wheel, open cockpit racer?
1: Yeah, there were many things that were different, and more so on the street and road course tracks. All of the defaults that I have developed, like in those, you know, OS moments in the car, are different in a Indy car. And so those moments just created more issues for me on street and road courses. And I'll never forget, I came in from putting the car on the wall and ripped the left side off of it at a road course, and Dario has the data up. And he's like, Jimmy, you overslowed the car and we're 5 miles an hour under apex speed, didn't have enough downforce in the car and hit the wall. I said, okay, so hold up. I just crashed, I'm fixing the car, and I need to go 5 miles an hour faster through the center. He's like, yeah, it'll be fine. I'm like, okay, yeah, just making sure. So, you know, in a cup car, once you break traction, you're at the limit. So pull back. In a formula style car, the performance window for a guy that's not in them all the time, first you have to get in the window, and then yes, there's the other side of it. But I was just on the bottom side of the performance window trying to get adjusted.
12: I was just talking to Graham Rahal about this, and I really don't even know how to properly ask the question, but I've said several times on television in the last couple of days that I felt like KB was a master of that intersection where man meets machine to create this beautiful harmony. And I wanted to try to get that from Graham as well, and it's a complex answer, but how would you describe that relationship between man and machine that is required in order to achieve excellence?
1: Yeah, I could probably take that a layer deeper, and hopefully everybody can follow. But being a teammate and having access to data, test sessions, and understanding his driving tendencies, he was a driver that used very little brake. And, you know, that helps the car maintain a flat platform. You don't overwork a certain tire. Suspension behaves differently. You know, there's a lot of things that go with that. And we were at Charlotte testing one time, and I'm trying to look at his data, and I thought that the channel for the brakes had gone out because it was just a flat line. And so I flip all the way to the end of the run, and then I see him hitting the brakes to come into pit lane. And my background racing on the dirt, you had to use the brake to kind of transfer weight for the vehicle, get it to slide, position it. You know, so I had a lot of energy being used through the system of the vehicle with my feet. And he didn't. He found a way to kind of be efficient and flow the vehicle. So that helps take it into a little different area of understanding. But it just had a very unique feel and could extract speed out of the car in an efficient manner.
12: How rare is that?
1: I had never seen it before. Again, I thought the brake channel had gone out, like the brake sensor was knocked off. And then I could see him hit the brakes coming to pit lane. I was like, well, I guess he's running with no brake. And I went out there and tried to do it. And I was all over the place. I mean, I could not run the line. I was halfway up the track and it just wasn't happening.
0: So all the kids out there on the interwebs like to say all gas, no brakes.
1: There you go.
0: It was legit. Like, it was a real thing. There you go. Jimmy, thank you so much for your insight, as always. And you know, I like listening to you guys on the internet as well. So y'all keep doing that. And it's but thank you. And I'll see you out here hopefully at the racetrack later today, right?
1: Yep, I'll be out there today giving a ride in the two-seater. And then I get to drive the two-seater and bring the field to green, I guess, tomorrow. So looking forward to it, buddy. Can't wait to see you. Mark Dogg, I'll come see you down in Charlotte when I get there.
12: It is important, everyone, to tell the people you love that you love them while you have the opportunity to do so. And Johnson, I love you, man. You're a brother to me, and I've learned so much from you, and I appreciate you. Have fun in Indy, and I'll see you tomorrow at the Coca-Cola 600. Love you, dude.
1: Thanks, pal. Much love to both of you. You guys are Foxhole friends, and I appreciate it.
12: More
0: best,
12: Marty
0: man.
12: McGee just ahead.
0: Kind of talent.
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27: George Chisdano after the game. It was the Thunder's third straight game with 50 points off the bench, tied for the second longest streak by any team within the postseason. And their 183 bench points are the fourth most by any team through the first three games of a series over that same span. Game four set for Sunday on ESPN Radio. On the ice, the Golden Knights lit the lamp three times in the third period to stun the Avalanche 3-1 and take a 2-0 lead in the Western Conference Final. Game three, Sunday night in Vegas at 8 p.m. Eastern on ESPN. Meanwhile, Richard Childress Racing is retiring Kyle Busch's number 8 Cup Series car, at least until the late driver's 11-year-old son, Brexton, is ready to take over behind the wheel. RCR will run the number 33 card on the Cup Series circuit, beginning on a Sunday night at the Coca-Cola 600 and for the foreseeable future after the 41-year-old Busch died unexpectedly on Thursday. Two-time Cup Series champion Austin Hill is scheduled to replace Busch at Charlotte Motor Speedway for NASCAR's longest race of the season.
28: Hey, it's your resident Super Bowl champ Chris Candy coming up Monday. 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

0: We are the Morning Animals. 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
1: That's right, because it's my birthday. My birthday.
2: This here weekend, which Memorial Weekend, enjoy yourself, would be May 22nd, 23rd, 24th, and 25th to some of you who are off on Monday. If you're celebrating anything of significance whatsoever, then a happy, happy to you. Celebrity birthdays gone but not forgotten. Let's go to the boxing ring and say happy birthday to marvelous Marvin Hagler, born in 1954. Old dudes like me remember when the middleweights ruled. They ruled boxing. Sugar Ray Leonard, Thomas the Hitman Hearns, Roberto Duran before he said no mas, and Marvin beating on each other. And marvelous Marvin actually liked his nickname so much that he legally changed his name to it. So when he had dinner reservations, he was waiting on his name to be called. We have a party for marvelous Marvin Hagler. He was a bad man. Dwight Myers, born in 1967. You do not know Dwight by his given name, but you like him. He only went with the D, as in the overweight lover, Heavy D. Why is it not playing? What's happening here?
0: Uh-oh. We got the gremlins.
2: That's fine.
3: I see the issue. Hold on.
2: All right.
0: Spinoza needs the D in his life.
3: Yeah. Do. Okay. Now give it a go.
2: There we go.
0: There we go.
2: I'm putting some D in all your lives now.

0: big man, but he could dance. I love this video.
1: Baggy clothes, too.
0: Heavy D, let's go.
2: More famous for something else now.
0: What would that be?
2: He was married to Antonia LaFaso.
0: Okay. And who is she?
2: She's one of the most famous chefs on the planet.
0: Oh, okay. Okay. Very nice.
2: I like her a lot.
0: I like her.
3: So are you saying, Spinoza, you would really like her? Is that
0: like
3: what you're saying?
0: I like her a lot. Again, her name is Antonia LaFaso?
2: Antonia LaFaso.
0: Okay. All right. Be taking a peek during the commercials. Still alive and well as far as we know. Happy birthday to John C. Reilly, 61, comedy superstar. He knows the great Cal Naughton / Mike Honcho from Talladega Nights. Here's Cal.
4: I like to think of Jesus like with giant eagle's wings and singing lead vocals for Lynyrd Skynyrd with like an angel band. And I'm in the front row and I'm hammered drunk.
5: Hey, Cal, why don't you just shut up?
4: Yes, ma'am.
0: And now Mike Honcho.
6: Hey, Ricky. It's me, Cal. There's something I want to get off my chest. And it's about that summer when you went away to community college. I got an offer to do Playgirl magazine, and I did it. I did a full spread for Playgirl magazine. I mean spread, man. I pulled my butt apart and stuff, and I was totally nude, and it was weird. I mean, you probably didn't hear about it because I went under the name of Mike Honcho, but I just wanted you to know that. You could hear me, if it got into your brain somehow, that I spread my butt cheeks as Mike Honcho.
0: So there's that. Yeah, there's that. I also enjoyed him in Chicago. He can sing. I don't know if you all know he can sing. Oh, yeah. Did a great job there. Step Brothers.
7: What the f***?
0: That's not him right there, but anyway, John C. Reilly. Tommy Chong is 88. Again, old people, we used to listen to comedy albums. Cheech and Chong, very funny. Their movies were all right if you were really, really, really, really, really high. And he knows an empire of weed paraphernalia after being stupidly sent to prison for selling bongs. Johnny Gill is 60, new edition and solo singer who once had the keys to the kingdom of Janet Jackson.

0: pop music where it seemed like every artist's songs were written by the same exact person and produced by the same exact person because they all sounded the same. This guy doesn't sound the same. I don't know if Carrie has some feelings on him or not. Morrissey is 67 with the Smiths.
1: One of the biggest jerks to ever live.
2: What's that?
1: But he's one of the biggest jerks to ever live.
0: No, it's not good.
2: Don't like that.
1: He's a lovable jerk. He's got a lot of good music.
0: Okay. You have to separate the artist from...
1: You just know that he's that bleep crazy.
0: Okay.
1: And he's willing to go after anyone at any time.
0: He's a ticking time bomb of a human being.
1: He really is. He's crazy.
0: All right. Well, I respect that because I got a mirror at my house and I know who I am. Phil Selway is 59, drummer for Radiohead.

Happy birthday. Bob Dylan's 85. How does it feel?

0: harmonica here, Bob.
1: Please?
0: Thank you very much. Then he hooked up with a bunch of other superstars and did good stuff with the Traveling Wilburys.

0: Christ, they stick their tongue right down my throat.
1: The movie A Complete Unknown, the line that was in the first song you played. Good movie. It didn't paint him in the best picture.
0: Timothée
1: Chalamet was really good.
0: I didn't know Timothée Chalamet from any other human being until the Wonka movie, and I absolutely just, I man-crushed on him because it's one of my favorite movies, one of the greatest roles I've ever seen anybody ever perform.
1: He's great.
0: And as Bob Dylan, I wanted to throw him off a mountain. I just would just because it's like he got into that. Once he got that voice, I'm telling you, and he was so over the top with that voice.
1: It focused on the early days of his career, how he got started.
0: Stop
1: it wasn't,
0: with the voice.
1: It wasn't,
0: we get it.
1: It wasn't when his music was the most popular.
0: Another voice is very, very recognizable from the world of music. How about Larry Blackmon, 70? He's the voice of Cameo.

0: Name the douchebag who's in charge.
1: Vincent Van Gogh yourself.
0: Vincent Van Gogh myself. Survey says...
2: Jesus, Archer!
0: What, Lana? I said it was a rampage.
2: Still, though.
3: And the second place we ever heard about Whore Island? On Archer.
4: ISIS isn't your own personal travel agency. It doesn't exist just so you can jet off to Whore Island.
5: That's not a real place.
4: I have 50 agents who literally killed to move up to your position. Sterling?
5: Hmm? Sorry, I was picturing Whore Island.
4: Have I made myself clear?
5: You're looking for the answer yes.
4: Yes.
5: Then yes.
4: Good.
3: Ron Burgundy told Veronica Corningstone, go back to your home on Whore Island, as you recall. Oh, and by the way, if you're an Archer fan, I want to point out, they did a book about him called How to Archer that you will love. It's absolutely insane. So look for that. He's the voice of Bob on Bob's Burger now, and I can't watch it because it's this different cartoon character with Archer's voice. Why? Why are you doing that to people? Birthday hotness, Jennifer Goodwin is 48. She is so cute. You've seen her. She was the actress I had a major crush on. She was Justin Long's love interest in a movie called He's Just Not That Into You. Very, very cute. Also, Snow White on Once Upon a Time, or Bill Paxton's third wife on HBO's Big Love. Oh, a Game of Thrones birthday. She didn't really have a big part in the movie, but she was a very pivotal subject of conversation. The actress's name, Alexandra Dowling. She was right in the middle of the most murderous moment in Game of Thrones. She was the bride in question. The bride in question in this magical moment.
6: On my honor as a Tully, on my honor as a Stark, let him go, or I will cut your wife's throat.
3: Well,
7: I'll find another.
8: I mean, that is one of the most sinister.
3: That was her
8: scenes.
9: And his wife's like 13.
3: Oh, yeah. And he was like, I'll find another.
8: So she was the sacrificial lamb.
3: Yeah. Okay. He was willing to let that one go. He'd make roster cuts, if you will. Literally. Wow. Maggie Q is 47.
10: Ooh, wow.
3: Gorgeous actress I love is FBI agent Hannah Wells on Designated Survivor. You also know there's a TV show called Nikita, which I enjoy.
8: You and I were the only two people who actually watched Designated Survivor.
9: I watched the first season.
3: I loved it.
8: It got pushed away, and then it got thrown on Netflix, and they finished it years later.
3: It was so good.
8: It was good. It had a little bit of a spell where they were trying to find themselves. I liked it. Maggie Q.
3: Or something called Nikita, too. It's kind of an action-adventure series, and she plays kind of the same character. She's also in Divergent. Priscilla Presley is 81. Elvis is way too young for him, wife. And Lisa Marie's mother. Also, Jane Spencer in The Naked Gun, and it's her beaver being discussed here.
11: Nice beaver.
3: Mm-hmm. She just had it stuffed. Daisy Edgar Jones is 28. She's the Twister star who, despite spending her entire life dedicated to saving people from tornadoes, still had no idea the conditions were prime for one in Stillwater at a rodeo. Just didn't see it coming until a leaf blew into her. And she's like,
8: ain't no love
3: in a leaf. Wait a minute, the winds have picked up. What could possibly be coming our way?
8: That's when that song hit.
3: So dumb. I still love the movie. I don't care. Jewel is 52. Love Jewel. Where are you, Jewel? You're on here somewhere. There we go.
12: Who will save your soul?
3: Her snaggletooth makes her attainable. And this day in history, going back in time, so mostly it's just trivia for you. 1983, this was the number one song in all the land.

0: David Bowie was going through a second really cool career time there. That's it for me this morning. Keep back, what do you think? We cover everything?
1: No, you missed one.
0: All right, that's okay.
1: Novak Djokovic, tennis player.
0: Yeah.
1: Turns 38 today.
2: But you don't know who
1: outside
2: he is?
1: Of that,
0: I,
1: very.
0: No, I know the name.
3: Oh, just, you're just, like, you're I, like, nah, I don't know.
0: Golfers, yeah. Tennis players. No, no. No.
2: Outside of that,
0: he's
2: all right.
1: Very thorough.
2: He's all right.
0: Yeah, he's all right. He's a tennis player.
2: That makes no sense.

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7: 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WWLS, the Sports Animal. Tyler Adams, T-Bag with you guys until 11 a.m. before we hand the baton off to Matt Meyer for the bottom line from 11 a.m. to 1 p.m. Matt will be talking all things Thunder Spurs. Speaking of Thunder Spurs, we love bottling up the tears and drinking them, so we'll talk about it.
8: We are the Morning Animals, Zynga Spinozzi, Curtis Carey, and T-Bag. On this Thursday, Spinozzi, all I can see out the window really is nothing because it's just gray skies.
9: Yeah, that's what you get today. For those of you who have the ability to nap after last night, it's that day. Essential people, you're always essential. You're used to having to work through it, but yeah, high of 65 today and rain all day long.
10: I can't stop myself. I just searched Castle Hair on X, and all the crying babies out there, it's just hilarious.
8: While you're at it, check out Castle Dunk, because that is
10: this one guy. Hartenstein literally pulled on Castle's hair. He's scum. Okay, whatever, dude. That's scum.
9: That's a shame.
11: Can I read you my favorite tweet I saw last night?
8: Yeah.
10: Oh, please do.
11: This, I hate everything about the concept of the Oklahoma City Thunder.
10: Oh, I've seen this.
11: Their team, their city, the dog bleep state they live in, the people who live there. Really a stinky, dirty stain on the planet.
9: Your tears feed my soul.
10: What? Jerk
11: the best
10: face
11: part is
10: that. T-Bag, I the love how we're is... the same place. We're just feeding off of the tears.
9: Oh, first. No.
11: That was a Denver fan is the best part of it all.
10: Of course. Yeah.
9: It just makes...
10: The Nuggets, we've said this, Nuggets fans are the worst on social media.
8: I need to hear that music. All right. You're in the middle of it. Yeah, keep it going.
9: Yeah, because we couldn't hear it for a full 30 seconds last night when the game was over with. We didn't hear any of this part.
10: Isaiah Hartenstein might be the dirtiest player in the NBA after this.
9: I like it.
10: He should be ejected.
8: I mean,
10: his hand got caught up in a guy's hair that's like 8 feet tall.
8: I mean, the stuff that people were doing last night.
9: Hey, listen, there's so many Germany-French jokes that I refuse to do them.
8: No,
9: still too soon.
8: Still
9: too soon.
8: Always way too
9: still
8: soon.
9: Too soon.
11: The text line has made the jokes for
8: you
11: us.
8: You cannot. There's not a good time for any Hitler references for
9: anything. No,
8: there's
9: anything. Just no, it's tough to root for that side. It's just...
10: You can't. Bunch of whimpering pansies.
8: It's just basketball, guys. It's not life and death.
9: But everybody who has an issue, I submit Stephon Castle. And see, when Wembanyama and... Hartenstein were doing most of their business. It was down in a crowded area. St- Stephon Castle was doing it within 3 feet of midcourt in front of God and everybody.
8: The whole game.
9: He was just like, I'm getting away with everything you let me get away with. And by the way, not mad about it.
8: No.
9: That's what they were letting him do.
8: If you're going to let him do it, okay, we know that's what
9: so
8: the game is.
9: If you want to whine about that, I just need you to go, yeah, sure, that was happening on our side. So I think it was a very well-called game. They missed a few. I felt like when I saw some replays, I didn't see contact from the Thunder. But it's okay. You were letting everything else go. And they didn't fall for Wemby's nonsense in the fourth quarter with about a minute and a half to go, running down the right side and flopping and flailing. He didn't flop, but he flailed. And they went, nope.
11: The thing that gets me is...
8: Here, pot it up. Okay, go ahead. Sorry.
11: Is it feels like my whole life that people just been... Because, you know, when I started watching the NBA in 2008... when the Thunder got here, and then just feels like, you know, you went from that period of 2016, 2017 to 2023, 2024, whereas everyone's just calling the league soft, the players play soft, this, that, the other. The second we get one of the most physical series we've seen in forever, everyone just wants to complain about the referees.
10: No one can handle it.
11: Yeah, we're like,
8: hey, when are we going to get the Bulls-Pistons series back from the 90s?
11: Bad boys could never exist today.
8: Well, yeah, they're doing it, and everybody's whining about it even more. And if it weren't the Thunder, they wouldn't be whining about it nearly as much. Because everybody's trying to... Hey, I'm telling you, people don't realize, outside of here, how much you need the Thunder in your life. Because if not, like I said, whatever is above the evil empire, if the Thunder are the evil empire, that other group...
9: Darth Vader's in his infancy right now.
8: They're
9: and he
8: more
9: must be
8: evil.
9: Stopped.
8: Yes. Yes.
9: Again, your tears... nourish our souls. Thank you. Keep them coming. All right. As far as people getting mad, I wanted to bring this back up again because we came in and a lot of people had messaged us about it, about Reggie Miller on the call. I just think no matter who you are, people are going to get mad at you. It's just kind of the nature of the business if you're calling it.
8: I guarantee the Spurs fans probably don't like
9: Reggie
8: Miller,
9: I'm sure.
8: Too,
9: I'm sure he said one or two things that are like, are you kidding me? He's openly rooting for the Thunder. But there was one play in particular that people just thought that he was openly rooting for the Spurs. And we kind of rolled it back again, and we're like, well, maybe he was not saying what you thought he was saying in the moment. But then again, you probably didn't go back and rewind it. So, T-Bag, can you hit that for us?
11: I'm sorry. What was that? I was
8: reading the Reggie text. Miller.
11: Hold on. I gotta go find it. We don't have it in our folder.
10: Okay. I will say this about Reggie Miller: like he's new to NBC. And you can tell he's trying to kind of develop a back-and-forth rapport with Mike Tirico.
8: Yeah, they're
10: a
8: new team.
10: So a lot of times he's kind of egging on Tirico with saying something positive about another team when Tirico might have just said something on the other direction. So I think maybe that's what happened
9: Here's the play, Kerry. T-Bag just found it.
6: Hartenstein in the lane. Pitch out. Wallace is big. That's great.
9: People thought they might have been hearing a no out of that in that situation. Like, no.
8: He wasn't
9: just
8: like,
9: happened.
8: No.
9: No, that.
10: Okay, I'm back on track. I'm back on Team X fan, NBA fan. If people are upset if he over that.
9: So that's you heard something there?
10: No, I'm saying that's a big nothing burger.
9: Yeah, No. It was a shooter. He's a shooter. And Reggie Miller's as cold-blooded a shooter as there is. And Cason Wallace hitting that shot was cold-blooded in that moment. It was like
8: it's more of like a...
10: No, I watched the game. I mean, I totally thought Reggie was just like, wow, what a shot. That
9: right.
10: was what I took from it.
9: Like, instead of screaming onions, that was his version of onions.
8: Yeah, and listen, when... and I've seen the Steph Castle TV replay. I mean, in person, it was phenomenal. It's even better on replay. But they were going nuts after that. But they should. Like, and when Wembanyama hit a shot the other night... You should go crazy if you're a national broadcaster because that's...
10: Yeah, they're trying to build intrigue into the broadcast.
8: Yes, mm-hmm. I got no issues. I mean,
10: and they're going to say things that you don't want to hear if you're a fan of one team at times because they're trying to celebrate both sides equally. They're trying to celebrate the game that's happening.
8: Well, let me ask you this, Kerry, since you were the only one of us that actually heard the commentary, were they... Because all I see is how Hartenstein basically murdered Wembanyama 10 times over. But was there anything about, well, look what Castle is doing to Shea? Or did that feel one-sided at all?
10: I didn't really come away feeling that way. I mean, I think if you watch that game, you're like, why are they letting Castle get away with that much contact and nobody's saying anything about it? I mean, I do kind of feel like if a Thunder fan probably watched the game with that, those glasses on, but I don't feel like they were over, you know, they were having overly sympathetic to Wembanyama and what he was going through with Hartenstein versus Shea and Castle. I think they just, you know, they, when someone was called for a foul, they were called for a foul. And when they weren't, of course, they're like, well, he could have. There were times last night where Reggie was like, well, he should have been called for a foul right there. But, like, that's after replay. And, you know, and then there's so much talk because of, you know, flagrant ones and twos and all that, like when it should be called and when they go and look at the refs, go and look at the play and replay for a flagrant. Like, they have opinions. One way. It's just like last night we were talking about with Matt Pinto when he was like, if this call gets overturned, this league has gone to hell. And, like, it got overturned. And the league went to hell, and we all moved on.
9: Yeah, with all that,
10: it's just what happens during a game.
9: With all that physicality last night, Shea went to the free throw line 6 times. And when you look at the box score, Wembanyama went to the free throw line 2. You know why? Because he was shooting 3s. You know why? Because he wanted no parts of that painted area because there was a dude waiting on him in there to beat him up.
8: And that's the other thing. Shea.
9: They pushed him out. They got him away from the rim. He did not terrorize them. There were no easy lobs. There were no offensive putbacks. There was none of that business he got in game one. None of it last night. They erased that. They forced him. They made him so uncomfortable, he ran from contact.
10: Here's a small thing that I've noticed in the first 2 games that I really like, and it has nothing to do with the 3-pointers in game one that he made, but Alex Caruso, like, sets the example, like, don't be afraid of this guy. Go after him. Talking about Wembanyama, because he has made some shots over him and just driven the lane and made shots. You know, he has to put a little more arc on it, but he's kind of just quietly showing guys, like, hey, you don't change your game because of this guy. Just adapt a little bit. I like that.
8: Yeah, no, I think that's a good word, adapting, because there's one thing that is an absolute truth when it comes to Wembanyama. You can talk a big game, but you cannot go when he's at the rim. Not saying when he's doing a help and you know you're trying to go faster to the rim than he is, but when he's in the paint, you can't go at him one-on-one. He is going to block your shot every single time. So you got to be able to put the ball over him with a little more arc. The mid-range is absolutely key, absolutely key.
9: There was a big lob last night.
10: He's also
8: – yeah, it did. They had, and he threw it way over Wembanyama.
10: Sure, he's also one of the only players, and maybe the only player I've ever seen, if he gets to the rim – and he doesn't make his shot, he's going to rebound his miss and put it back.
8: He's like, better after a miss,
10: he did that 3 or 4 times last
8: year. He's almost better after a miss.
9: A guy a couple seats down from us who come to find out has some connections to some players, but the first time Wembanyama missed from the right side of the rim, by the time it came off the other side, he was already over there and put it back with his left hand.
10: Yeah,
9: me and T-Mag and the guys who are left were like, what the crap are there?
11: It happened twice.
9: It looked like there were 2 of them. It happened twice, exactly like that.
10: He's very deserving of the alien moniker.
9: And it's also
8: like there's a 6th man on the floor for them.
9: It is so freakish how he gets to where he gets to as quickly as he does with the arm extension. It is absolutely freakish. He scored 6 points on baskets like that last night.
8: I would love to see his workouts, because I promise you that's been a thing that is a part of his regimen in the offseason, is learning how to follow his own shot.
9: Yeah, he follows his own shot. He absolutely does.
8: With one arm, but
10: he's usually still in the air when he's following the shot and getting it and putting it back.
9: How are your feet on the floor? How'd you get over there?
8: It's
9: the alien.
8: And again, anybody, just tell them to shut up if they say they don't have an answer for women. Nobody does. You have to. It's a completely different game. It's a different sport when you play that team with that guy. That's not a normal person. It's not a normal human, not a normal basketball player. He's different. We know that.
9: Isaiah Hartenstein gave him all he wanted last night. Yeah. And by the way, he ain't going away. So the rest of this series, that's who you're getting. You just count on the refs. If you're going to let Castle get away with what he gets away with, then just let what happens in the paint. Let that happen. But we'll take that trade-off all day, every day. Because Shea doesn't react to it. Shea just goes, I'm going to adapt. I'm going to get to my spots. His game between game one and game two, and how comfortable he was, how patient he was, how he wasn't sped up. It was so dynamically different. He was great. He was the MVP last night.
8: Fantastic. We are the Morning Animals. Game two tomorrow night, right here on the Sports Animal. It is 8:17 on this Thursday.
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22: 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We are the Morning Animals. 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
9: Lots of subjects to heat people up this morning.
10: We've got it stirred up a little bit. We can spend some acknowledgement here.
9: Love sharing. 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
22: When it comes to the expansion of the tournament. Says they're ruining college sports, ruining tradition. Another one says no one is getting a perfect bracket now, ever.
10: Well, nobody considers the early, the Dayton
9: games. No one
10: has,
9: by the way.
10: Nobody's ever. When you do a bracket challenge, I promise you, you're not filling out the games in Dayton. You're just not. And if anybody does, that's a terrible
9: We're
10: going to
9: have a new pre-bracket bracket contest.
10: You might.
22: Let's see. And then people with pet peeves.
9: Yeah, I like peeves.
22: People who eat with their mouth open.
23: How do you do that? That's like...
22: Don't you ever see somebody chew?
9: People just chew with their mouth. Mouth is just open.
23: I would throw food at them and try and land it in their mouth if they did that in front of me.
22: Another one from the 405. It really grinds my gears when Murdoch pretends to be Fitzpatrick and Fitzpatrick pretends to be Murdoch because their voices are so similar, as if we wouldn't notice.
23: Keep listening, pal. You'll figure it out eventually.
22: Teenagers watching Seinfeld is 100% a thing. My 15-year-old nephew has completed the entire series. There's a lot of people whose kids are watching Seinfeld.
10: We got more water bottle comments.
9: That was the pet peeve thing.
10: Get back
9: to water bottles a second. But can I ask you guys just something? I'm just curious if it's just me or... But when Seinfeld was in its heyday a long time ago, I was a big fan. We looked forward to it. It was appointment TV. But as you watch it now, has it become less funny to you?
22: Not to me.
10: I don't watch it right now.
23: I don't watch it either. I mean, if I do, I mean, I think a lot of people kind of switch to Curb Your Enthusiasm for that kind of humor.
10: Sure.
9: I was just wondering, if you watch Seinfeld now, is it just not, because it's just not really funny to me anymore.
22: See, I love it.
23: I see how dated it is, you know, kind of.
10: But Carrie's right. Like, that, it went into Curb Your Enthusiasm, but she had a whole nother, we've had another... 16 years of Seinfeld comedy.
23: But here's the thing. I think Seinfeld was rewatchable, very rewatchable. And I think a lot of us have seen most every episode 2, 3, 4 times. But I think Seinfeld is one of those sitcoms where eventually, like, yeah, I've seen this one. You know, I don't need to see it again. You get to that point where it's just like, okay, I get it. I have.
22: It's
23: fun.
10: I'll be honest.
23: But like
10: I
23: Friends,
10: don't
23: I will watch an episode 20 times.
2: If it's just on. That's probably the only, like, I honestly don't rewatch TV shows. The only one.
22: Parks and Rec is a rewatchable TV show.
2: Even I love Parks and Rec, and I love The Office. The Friends stuff probably is the one I have on because my wife and daughter love it too. So it's on. So I'll sit and stop, but I'll watch it for a couple minutes. But you're like, I've seen this one.
23: I think like 30 Rock was one of the best comedic sitcoms, but you don't see it. You don't see it replayed as much as other things.
2: That was a good one. Yeah.
23: I would rewatch that.
22: I have a renewed appreciation for Jerry Stiller when I watch Seinfeld and just how good he really was and how crazy that all was.
9: I love the outtakes of him cracking them up, like when he's at his most outrageous.
22: Oh,
2: he doesn't break character.
9: Everyone else just can't. I mean, they just can't hold it together.
22: Part of the personality quirks of that character were due to the fact that he had a hard time remembering his lines. So he would do things like, look up a little bit and think and then deliver his line. And they said, oh, that's because he was thinking about it right before he said it. He couldn't remember his lines ever.
9: Frank Costanza.
23: The best arc was when he met the woman from Korea in the nail salon.
22: Yes, because he starts speaking Korean and he knows what they're all saying in the nail salon.
23: And it turns out
22: that was the one where he didn't want to take off his shoes because he had what some people would call a foot odor. Like that. Because he had nasty-ass feet.
2: So people agree with you on the Seinfeld. They agree with me on the water bottle.
22: No, listen. We're down $1,000 in water bottles with my kids.
2: Wow.
23: And that's on you. I'm sorry.
22: About 2 years ago, we decided.
2: Society demands that, Kerry. That's part of it.
9: They're losing their tennis shoes. They demand you keep buying them tennis shoes.
22: So get this. They did exactly what my parents and your parents used to do.
2: Uh-huh.
22: Now, the water bottles come from Aldi or Ross.
9: There you go.
2: Nobody, but you can't.
9: Happy to get you another one, but you know where you get it from.
2: They won't.
9: Treasure this one or.
2: Then they're just not going to school. They won't be caught with those things. That's not going to happen.
22: When you mentioned water bottles, all the parents started texting in earlier this morning.
2: Dude, it's what's keeping Dix and Academy and Shields alive. The water bottle game. More than the Jordan brand shoes.
23: Because it really is like the old Olympic Village and Crossroads with the hats. I know, Curtis, you're in Dallas, but
22: what is the trendy water bottle?
2: Awala was there for a minute. I mean,
23: and then it keeps changing.
2: Yeah, it always changes.
23: That's the game. Stanley was there for a minute.
2: Yeah.
6: I'm a Hydro Flask guy.
22: See, I didn't realize. I did not realize that water bottles were part of the fashion. Yeah. I didn't realize like shoes or anything else.
2: No,
22: like,
2: and they put them to where you walk. Let's say you're going there for some apparel or shoes.
22: You got your water bottle.
23: The section is so overwhelming.
2: Yes.
23: Even if you don't want a water bottle, you walk through it and look at them, just like what the.
2: Yeah.
23: Hell
2: so when
23: is
2: you're getting
23: this?
2: Ready to check out, Kerry, there's a million water bottles. Looking pretty.
23: Well, they have a secondary.
2: Right,
23: like I know Shields, like they have a whole like you go up to the second floor and there's just a water bottle section. But then you get down by the counter and they have a secondary water bottle selection.
9: I would have never known this, Kerry, until the water bottles that built America comes out.
2: Yeah, I mean, Spinozzi, they're staring at you when you're checking out to buy your shirt or whatever. Let's say you go to get a Thunder championship T-shirt after they win this year. Water bottle is going to say, you know you want me. Like, it's going to be staring you right in the face. They're like, come on, you need something.
23: Well, I mean, I got the emails directly from the water bottle company, and I was just like, I could not click buy fast enough.
9: Okay, just out of curiosity again, this is for me and people who don't have kids or grandkids in the water bottle business right now. Like, how much would one of those water bottles sitting up at the front of the store run you? Like, something that's current and...
23: $40 to $50.
2: Yeah.
22: For a water bottle.
2: Uh-huh. Uh-huh.
22: Yeah.
2: Uh-huh.
23: For a tumbler.
2: Oh, yeah.
22: Isn't that insane? But it keeps your water really cold.
2: Mm-hmm.
22: Yeah, all day long.
9: Serves a fountain.
2: I got...
9: like you, Grant.
6: No, but the ice doesn't melt, Spinoza. You don't get it.
22: You don't get it.
9: Wow.
2: Well, yeah, pal. Wow.
6: You don't get it.
9: But you know what?
23: Curtis. I've got Yeti. I've got Stanley. I've got Simple Modern. I mean,
22: Stanley was the big one.
2: Stanley was big. The Simple Modern ones are great, but it's a local company. By the way, I was sent after they won the championship It's like one of those, like, you know how, Kerry, you can have like the, it's like the beer or wine, like smaller versions, and it's
23: like the coffee one.
2: Yeah, and they sent it to me as a season ticket holder, which was awesome. But for some reason, the lid wasn't included. So if there's somebody, if somebody from Simply Modern's listening, I'll buy a lid. I just need the lid, the thing you put on the top.
22: Yeah, I know what a lid is. You don't have to tell me what a lid is. Cool
9: Phil, to catch you up, the lid is a thing.
2: But it came. It was a nice package.
9: You idiot.
2: It was like But then they also sent like the big tall thing, Kerry, that you talked about, the championship.
22: Does it come with a straw too?
2: The one, the championship
9: goes
2: in.
9: Yes.
23: You pick different. You pick different lids.
2: Yeah. I mean,
23: it's like there's the cup, but then you make the decision on the cup with what type of lid you want. Want a zip lid? You want a straw?
2: Kerry, and that's the other thing. All these different. You think like you could buy like one lid fits all? No. Everybody
23: actually,
2: has their own lid.
23: My Thunder, you can use a straw, or it has a closable top that you just open and drink out of it when you
9: It's the same philosophy as purses. The thing that's holding...
23: It's the modern nipple.
9: The thing that's holding the thing... Oh, by the way, always bringing up nipples is always good. But it's like I marvel at my female friends who have a purse, and it costs a lot of money. The contents inside probably cost, 1/20th or 1/10th of what the outside thing. But the container for water, which is basically almost free... It's all water around now. It costs you $50.
23: What is it, those Hermes bags? Is that the new one that's, like, ridiculously expensive? Hermes or whatever?
2: Hermes, yeah. They do the watches and then everything.
22: They should just, in the schools, just have hoses. Just drink out of the hose.
9: Yes, can we just put holes in the hoses the way they used to?
2: It's a bygone era.
23: Here's what people that didn't play, like, youth football or, like, junior high football will never understand, is water was never better coming out of that plastic PVC pipe that they poked holes in,
9: right?
23: And just plugged the water. Like, that's the best tasting water a human will ever experience.
9: And they watered you like farm animals.
6: Water tree.
23: Yes,
2: water tree. It did have a hint of a.
23: Oh, that was plastic the part that taste. Made it, though. Yeah, it had that plasticky aftertaste.
9: The only thing that rivals that.
23: You were so thirsty, you didn't care.
9: The only thing that could rival that's a warm rubber hose on a summer day.
2: Give me
22: Is
2: more.
22: Is this because the kids suck on the drinking fountain thing, the metal part where the water comes out? Is that the deal, that they put their lips on it?
2: No,
22: so that's
2: why
22: they
2: all
22: want a water bottle
2: idea is great because of, like, people like, well, Phil, you were probably a sucker.
22: I didn't suck.
2: I bet you did.
22: I didn't.
2: You ruined water fountains.
22: No, I didn't.
2: Because nobody, most people followed the rules, but there was always some jerk in class that would,
23: and
2: like, he'd suck his mouth
23: it.
2: On
23: yeah.
2: it. Yeah. But, which is,
9: I never saw anybody go direct lips.
22: Oh yeah.
2: You must have gone to a wholesome school.
9: No, I just went to a place where you get a beat down for doing that.
2: Okay,
22: it was
2: always the
22: kid that picked his nose and ate glue.
2: Well, then you guys had an honor code. You had an honor code, Spinozzi. There are a lot of bad kids out there back in the day.
9: Really?
2: That ruined
9: lips
2: the,
9: to fountain.
2: Oh yeah. Because you go to your workout facility. Everybody has just that. You. Which
9: I'm
2: going to
9: be watching
2: idea.
9: For that today. No lips to fountain across the street. I'm telling you. I'm watching for it now.
2: They say it. That gym.
9: But I'd say 90% of the people in there have a water container now that they carry around with them.
2: And the water just pours in. You don't have to, like, press the button.
9: By the way, whoever invented that, God bless you, man. That's a Nobel Prize thing.
22: We are the Morning Animals. 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
24: There's something I'd like to talk to you about today, something that's been circulating on the internet that's become a real problem. Deep fake videos of me endorsing products that I've never even heard of and I have no relationship with whatsoever. Let me tell you clearly, these videos are scams. They are designed to take your money. Now, a couple things you should keep in mind. If something sounds too good to be true, it probably is. When you look at these videos, if they don't seem natural, if there's something off about them, the audio or the video, it's probably AI generated. And if you come across something that does pique your interest, see if you can find evidence of it from other sources. I promise you this, if I discover something incredible that you need to know about, I'm going to talk about it somewhere that you can easily find, not on some shady social media site. I'm Dr. Sanjay Gupta, helping you live a better life.

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5: And we are back. Morning Animals Week in Review. Hour number two of the Morning Animals Week in Review. Tyler Adams, T-Bag with you guys on this Saturday. And don't forget, coming up in 1 hour, The Bottom Line with Matt Meyer from 11 a.m. to 1 p.m. He'll be talking all things Thunder, Spurs, Game 3, recap results, everything. Everything you need to get into, Matty Meyer will be talking about it. 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It's a part tour on our Johnny Struckle Broiler Text Nation line. We have some listeners who want more birthdays because we understand birthdays are early in the morning. 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
7: That's right, because it's my birthday. My birthday.
8: This would indeed be Thursday, May 21st. Good morning, for those of you just waking up. It's First Friday. It's a day to exhale, a day to rejoice, a day to savor. Enjoy, enjoy, enjoy. If you're celebrating anything making significance whatsoever, like, you know, a Thunder win, then a happy, happy to you. Celebrity birthdays, got a big one today. Gone but not forgotten, Christopher Wallace is his given name. Born in 1972, you know him better as Notorious B.I.G. or just Biggie.

0: most
1: just
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1: Being by the way, the winter hose right there, quick story about last night. You know, there's always somebody preaching on the west side of the arena as you're walking in.
0: So with the bullhorn.
1: I always appreciate it. I always say hi to him. Whatever story.
2: Oh, it's the same guy?
1: It's different people all the time. Okay. It was a mustache guy last night. And sometimes when I'm walking past, if you're in the middle of a story, I stop and ask them details about the story. But last night we went past, and the guy just was like, guy's got a great mustache. But the two ladies seated immediately to the right of me last night said, he asked them as they passed, are you hoes or are you pimps? And I said, well, did you answer? They were so funny, and Biggie saying hoes there. But anyway, it's Triple Play Thursday. Biggie! I love it when you call me Big Papa. Throw your hands in the air. To all my hoes out there last night who were big pimping. To the honeys getting money, playing fellas like dummies. I love it.

0: You don't know, now you know.
1: That's one of my favorite lines from any rap song.
0: Hey, Steve. Happy birthday, Biggie. Still alive and well as far as we know, T-Bag. A little bit of music you introduced us to yesterday for another reason.
2: Is this the Cody Johnson?
0: This is the Josh Allen.
2: Josh Allen.
0: Josh Allen's 30, man. He's already 30.
1: Getting old. The

0: if I need all that. It was just tasty enough. Anyway, Josh Allen, let's get back to him. Third quarterback taken in 2018 draft out of Wyoming. Behind Baker and Sam Darnold, ahead of Lamar Jackson. Since arriving in Buffalo, he's been great. Looks like one of the greatest dual-threat quarterbacks of all time. However, he has not gotten over that hump to the Super Bowl. Oh, he's married to the super foxy Haley Steinfeld, which is pretty good, right? Doing all right for himself.
1: Real quick, good morning, Kerry Murdoch.
2: Yo. Morning.
1: Proceed, Spinozzi.
0: Thank you, T-Bag.
3: T-Bag, just wanted to say hi.
0: I'm officially master of ceremonies right now. Good morning, Kerry. Mr. T is 74, played an absolute, badass in Rocky.
4: What's your prediction for the fight, Ben?
5: Prediction?
4: Yes, prediction.
5: Pain.
0: Yeah, that was the first fight. Second fight, Rocky got him. And then he moved on to the A-team and, of course, a life of pitying fools.
5: But I pity the fool. Hey, I pity the fool. Well, I pity the fool that makes that mistake. I pity the fool!
0: And you would not know he is a man of great wisdom.
5: Cut out the jibber-jabber. Don't be babbling like a fool. Say what you got to say. That's all. Then shut your dang pow-hole.
0: Thank you very much, Mr.
2: Pow-hole.
0: T. Gerard Sayer is 68. I've never heard him called by that name. His given name is Gerard. I knew him as Leo. And when I was back in my Waffle House days, they're only so big. And a lot of people want to get in there. Saturday and Sunday mornings, especially Sunday, the after church group, they get in there. And it's crazy. One particular Sunday morning, I could tell everybody was getting mad because the food wasn't coming out quick enough. Walked to the jukebox very, very calmly, dropped a quarter in and played this and danced my way back to the grill.

0: Happy birthday. Judge Reinhold is 69. He was caught sinning, as you recall, in Fast Times at Ridgemont High.
1: Hi, Brad. You know how cute I always thought you were.
2: Isn't anybody knock anymore?
0: How about locking the bathroom door if you're going to do that, Brad? And also, he went on to play Billy Rosewood, Beverly Hills Cop. Gautier is 46. Indie rock singer who was number one. Rocked your soul with this in 2011.

0: Somebody I used to know.
1: Great song.
0: That's who you are now.
2: The girl on that song is phenomenal, by the way.
0: The girl is singing or in the video?
2: The girl with... No, he. It's a duet.
0: Oh, okay.
2: They sing together.
0: Uh-huh. I did not know that. Well, thank you.
3: I saw a video the other day that the entire song was sampled from different albums.
2: Is that right?
3: Like, really random... Like, just stuff you would never know.
2: Well, they did. Yeah, that's a genius.
3: Every single
2: song.
3: Instrument and beat and everything is a sample from like a 60s.
2: Wow.
3: A lot of like tribal kind of stuff, too. It was really
2: Kimbra
3: really weird.
2: Is her name, I believe, Carrie. But have you ever watched like the making of the, like when they sing it in the studio? It's like in a garage looking studio. It's pretty cool. Watching them sing that song together. Anyway.
0: Coming to Oklahoma City to a facility near you, the Paycom Center in August for two nights. Count them, two nights. T-Bag tells me he likes Cody Johnson. He's 39. If you got

0: Teabag, are you a member of Kojo Nation?
1: Part-time.
0: I didn't even know that was a thing, but I heard it on the commercial.
2: That's what his fan base is called.
0: You know how I know that, Kerry? Because when I'm driving home from Thunder games during the Thunder portion of the broadcast, I hear the commercials.
3: We heard it on the way home last night.
2: Heard that last night driving home, I think.
3: Yep, because T-Bag and I were driving back.
2: Religious musicians advertising on the station, too.
3: Very
1: my,
3: nice.
1: My sister is big time in the Kojo Nation. He used to perform all the time because she was in college before he got big.
0: Yeah.
1: So he was on the strip and at Tumbleweed all the time. So she's day one diehard.
3: She's in the nation. So you couldn't, back in my day, T-Bag, you couldn't be part-timer in the KISS Army. You had to either raise your hand, you had to join the Army. You can't be in half. You can't be in the Army halfway.
0: Back then it was an Army. Now it's a nation.
3: Right. Exactly. Yes. Right. Yeah. KISS Army salute. Birthday hotness. House fans, I love the show House. Hugh Laurie was brilliant, and he had this thing with one of the girls on the show. Her name is the actress is Lisa

one of a bunch of bad ends for peace. 1970, again, this day, nice people pointing out bad things. Crosby, Stills, Nash, and Young recorded this in protest of protesters being shot dead at Kent State University.

Thank you, Crosby, Stills, Nash & Young. 1971, a year after that, this day, nice people pointing out bad things. Marvin Gaye's 11th album, What's Going On, was released with the title track pointing out very, very tough times in the black community. Hey, hanging out with his boys here. Sounds like us running into each other at the Thunder game last night. What's up, man? Love this song.

0: going to lie, this is the most relaxing thing ever.
1: To bring some loving here today.
2: Yeah. He'll ask the question, what's going on there? Hey, 1980, this day in sequels. I've never seen a Star Wars movie, so I can't speak on it, but I just have to think that this day in 1980, The Empire Strikes Back was about as anticipated as any movie sequel of all time, other than Top Gun Maverick for me. 1980 was released.
3: Rob Perez, you guys...
4: Worldwide Wob.
3: Yes, did you guys see his tweet last night after the game?
4: Game one I was the A New Hope. Game two was The Empire Strikes Back.
3: Yep, yeah.
4: He's listing a title for every... It's basically following the Star Wars trilogy.
2: Very nice.
4: So
0: Return of the Jedi would be like A.J. Mitchell stepping up and leading everyone.
4: No, I think they think... No, see, the world thinks the Thunder of the Evil Empire. So for them, it would be... Some sweet
0: Wimby
4: little
0: would be the Jedi.
4: Yeah, some innocent little Spurs person.
2: Number 11.
4: Yeah,
2: that
4: Carter
2: guy.
4: Bryant. Carter Bryant went to the bathroom during the game last night.
0: Yes. That was fantastic.
3: Great, hilarious. That's
4: public. Hey, best part about that video, by the way, if you look it up. Carter Bryant, Spurs rookie, went to the public bathroom in the arena last night. He washes his hands after he and
2: that's
4: gets the
2: good.
4: Soap, the
3: full
4: towel.
3: Uniform.
4: There's
3: Thunder fans in there just smiling and minding their own business.
4: It wasn't a, hey, I'm going to quick pit stop and leave. You know, he went to the wash, got the water, got the soap, did his 20 seconds, got his towel, and got out.
3: Don't need to get anyone sick here.
4: He was very, very upstanding.
2: Very nice. Well, that's it for me this morning. I think we've done enough. Anyone still with us? You still with us?
3: Bueller,
2: well, good.
3: Bueller, very thorough.
2: No naps right now. Trivia question time. Let's get back to birthday boy Mr. T, who, along with Pitying Fools, as I said, also played football in college. Yeah, he did. And got an NFL camp invite. So for 29 seconds, your favorite song, where did he play his college ball? And which NFL organization told him that, you know, acting might be the thing for you? Football, not so much. Acting might be something you might want to look into. 460, excuse me, no, a different radio station. 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
2: 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What college did Mr. T play his football at? And which NFL team told him this isn't for you? Call now.
4: Okay, it's your boy Curtis Fitzpatrick here for Academy Sports and Outdoors in Oklahoma City. I can see one right now, right over Spinozzi's head. We're that close. The Western Conference Finals, as you know, are here. And Academy has everything you need

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6: 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WWLS Sports Animal. Tyler Adams, T-Bag with you guys on this beautiful Saturday. And I know the Thunder and Spurs played last night, but we did have Paris Lawson on yesterday to talk all things Thunder Spurs because the series is still going. It's a best of seven series. Series is still rolling. So we'll talk to Paris Lawson about her thoughts on this series right here, right now on the Morning Animals Week in Review. 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
8: Mark, you've talked about efficiency offensively, not just being shot making, but shot locations, but assist to turnover. What did you make of the efficiency you had on offense generally tonight?
9: Yeah, we're a lot better, obviously. I thought some of that was just us playing better. You know, we just didn't play a great game there tonight. Some of that stuff, just watching on film, you're sitting there like, if we say nothing and do nothing, we'll just play better. And then I did think we got some fundamentals in the game that are critical against this team, and it gave us some cracks. I just thought the overall flow tonight, rhythm, was really good. Put everybody at advantages. We had our foot on the gas. It was a real positive game in that respect.
10: We are the Morning Animals. On this Friday, game day Friday, Paris Lawson in San Antonio getting ready for game three tonight joins us as she does every Friday during the playoffs. Good morning, Paris.
11: Good morning. How you doing?
10: We are good, good, good. We're ready for this game tonight. And just what was your takeaway from game two, how the Thunder responded? What do you think the key was for them getting that victory?
11: Yeah, great energy and just great juice kind of out of the gates from this group. And I heard Coach Dagnall in his postgame presser talking about, you know, if we said nothing and did nothing, this group would probably play better than they did in game one. And I think that was certainly the case. But also, you just saw that this group learned a lot from that first game in terms of the physicality required and also what worked well defensively, because the turnovers were – The Thunder were able to turn San Antonio over a good amount in game one, but that was kind of amplified, I feel like, in game two, forcing 21 turnovers. And those 27 points off turnovers, obviously a huge factor to the Thunder's identity every game, but especially against San Antonio, the less possessions you can give them, the better off you're going to be. And so when you mix those turnovers with the force that we saw Isaiah Hartenstein play with against a guy like Victor Wembanyama, and the effort that he had on the glass, you're really putting yourself in a great position. And the Thunder bench, obviously, stepping up massively when J-Dub went out and went back to the locker room. So all of those things really worked well together. Now the key for Oklahoma City here is to make sure that same energy is brought into tonight's game here in San Antonio, because they know it's going to be a very different challenge, and San Antonio obviously going to make some adjustments as well.
12: You know, one of the most fun parts about being a Thunder fan, well, there's so many fun parts. I mean, just to watch Shea go about his business on a nightly basis is like, I mean, come on, man. We have the pleasure of watching this guy play. But It's the less heralded guys who just, I think from a Thunder fan perspective, we just love the effort. I mean, the guys who put work in. I'm talking about the Alex Carusos, the Isaiah Hartensteins, the Cason Wallaces, the Lou Dorts. Just watching those guys go about their business. One play in particular. I mean, what Hartenstein did all night long, not letting Wembanyama breathe, was, to me, the key.
11: Yeah.
12: But just an inbound play in the fourth quarter where – Cason Wallace refused to let them inbound the ball. Just refused.
11: Yeah.
12: And the ball goes off Stephon Castle, and they have the ball. I mean, just that kind of relentless effort and guys just putting work in that doesn't always show up in the box score. I think that's the most fun part about being a Thunder fan.
11: I think it's great, too, that Thunder fans appreciate that, too, right? Like, it would be different if those guys came in and, you know, they're not necessarily, you know, the star player out there on the floor, but the Thunder fans really appreciate what they bring to the table. And I think the biggest kind of example of that is, you know, Jared McCain hits a three and everyone inside of Paycom Center is doing his 3-point celebration back to him. I think that's so cool to see. And the coolest part about this team is you mentioned guys like Hartenstein, Caruso, McCain, Wallace, Mitchell, like all of those guys have really had different roles throughout the season, right? All of those guys have stepped into starting roles. They've all come off the bench. They've played smaller roles, and Hartenstein in particular, even just in the series, right? In game one, he only played 12 minutes. And then he comes in game two and he's hovering around 30. He's about 27 minutes. And none of these guys have any ego. They just want to do what is best for the group. And they will come in and they will play whatever role is required of them that night to their best ability. And I think that's what really sets this team apart, because everyone is willing to just sacrifice, you know, whatever ego they have for whatever is necessary for this group. And Isaiah Hartenstein, obviously a great example of that. But I mean, the second unit and the energy that they bring, the effort that they play with, the hustle, the just like the blue collar plays, like you're talking about, all of that so critical to this team and their win the other night. And you just don't get it if they don't bring that energy.
5: Paris, throughout the playoffs, I think, you know, just watching Shea and the way that teams approached him, you always kind of wonder, like, does that become, like, at some point, you know, guys are stepping up when teams are trying to take him out, but you wonder, does that kind of become a burden on a team when their guy that is essentially a cheat code is not able to do the things that you're used to him doing? But just to see Shea kind of get comfortable in this last game and be the SGA that we know, how big a lift do you think that could be to this team?
11: It's huge. And it's one of those things that's really has a kind of a contagious effect to the group, because I think you've noticed throughout this postseason, like, teams are throwing so many different looks at Shea. And I think the Lakers threw probably the most, maybe in a single game, just whether they were trapping him or they were picking him up full court, putting him on screens. Like, there were just so many different coverages that they were throwing his way. And I think the coolest thing about Shea is that he never fights it, right? And he always tells us, like, I just let the game tell me what to do. I let the defense tell me what to do. And the fact that he never gets panicked, he never presses or forces anything, is the perfect example of that. If he's getting double teamed, he's making sure that the team is making the right pass, the right play to the open guy. So if there's two on Shea, somebody's open. And that open guy, maybe it's a Jared McCain, or maybe it's an A.J. Mitchell, maybe it's a Cason Wallace or Alex Caruso, they're ready to step into that shot and knock it down. And those guys also know that Shea has confidence in them to go get that shot and shoot it with confidence and make the right play. And so the fact that Shea is not forcing or pressing or stressed or panicked when he does get taken out of plays or when teams are double-teaming him and trying to take him out of the game, that sends a message to the rest of the group that, you know, Shea has confidence in us too, and we got to go out here and make the right play. It's really, really impactful, the demeanor that Shea has when he's out there on the court.
10: Talking to Paris Lawson, Thunder TV reporter, for a couple more minutes from San Antonio as we get ready for game three tonight of the West Finals series, tied at a game apiece. Paris, obviously don't know what's going to happen with J-Dub, but regardless, A.J. Mitchell is going to play, and he's going to play a lot and be counted on. And obviously, if Dub's not available, he's going to get a lot more of the responsibility. How do you think he's kind of handled this series so far? What do you think you saw from him in game two as the game went on versus what you saw in game one?
11: Yeah, AJ is one of those guys that he can step into a larger role and just operate with so much maturity for a guy who's only in his second season. I mean, I think one thing that goes under the radar with him in particular is, like, the offensive side is one thing. You know he's going to put pressure on the rim. You know he's going to get downhill, and you know he's going to, you know, play above his age, basically. But defensively, he's also really impactful on that end, too. And at this point in the postseason, at this point in the playoffs, like, you're not out there if you don't have a fully well-rounded game. And AJ also had 4 steals the other night against San Antonio. That's going to keep you out there on the floor as well. And that's really important when you're going up against this team. And just the amount of playmakers that they have on the floor between Castle and Vassell, and they're just their point of attack guys. And so for the Thunder, AJ's ability to play off of Shea, make sure he's getting downhill, and often all the offensive stuff is going to be there. But I think defensively is an area that I think is kind of sneakily going unnoticed with AJ in terms of just how impactful he can be. And I think that's going to be huge for him as he steps potentially into a larger role here, whether or not J-Dub is in or out. But that's a huge element to his game that I expect to be on display.
12: Yeah, the thing that to me that was on display with regard to that, Paris, is, I mean, the thing I'm not hearing anybody talk about that I noticed was the Thunder scored 122 points against one of the best defensive teams, 122 points. That's a lot. Yeah. That's a lot on a Tuesday night against Utah. And they did this in game 2 of the Western Finals, and they did it without J-Dub because you got, listen, the scoring, if usually if we're going to score, get 120 points, we're thinking Shea got a 40-piece, somebody else got 27. You know, it's one of those kind of box scores. No, it was Shea with 30, but then you went 17, yeah. 13, 12, a couple guys with 10, Lou Dort with 8. It was the collective, and everybody touched the basketball. The ball moved. And everybody just did their part. You know, it's however they defend you, we're going to react to that. We're going to make the right basketball play. And everybody was effective in their own way.
11: Yeah, 7 guys in double figures. That's going to get you a really good outcome on that scoreboard. And you mentioned the second unit. Like, they had 57 points, and they shot the ball incredibly well. Like, when you have Cason Wallace knocking down 4 threes, you've got Alex Caruso knocking down 3 threes and Jared McCain with 3 threes off the bench. That's going to set you up for success. And I think that's something that this Thunder team, it's been their biggest strength all season long, right? Their depth and the amount of guys that they can call on to step in and give the team big minutes. And this isn't even the full breadth of what the Thunder can do, right? They also have Isaiah Joe, who didn't necessarily play a huge role in that game. Aaron Wiggins didn't really play a huge role, but they have these guys that they can call upon who we have seen historically come in and make big plays. And I think that's what makes this group so difficult to defend for a full 48 minutes, because that has a cumulative effect to it. You know, Shea is one thing to have on the scouting report to try to have a game plan against. But when Shea's off the court, and yet this Thunder team still has the ability to maintain a high level of consistent offense, even when he's not on the court, because of a guy like A.J. Mitchell or Cason Wallace, that's much more difficult to defend for over the course of 48 minutes, because now you just have to bring your highest level of defense every single minute of the game. And that's just – that's really difficult to do. And so credit to the Thunder for, A, yeah, they were able to knock down shots, but also that's not going to – you're just not going to be able to sustain that consistently. Shot-making, Coach Daigneault has said all the time, is the most variant element in basketball. And I think the biggest thing is that everybody that comes off the bench is also locked in defensively. And they're also making sure that they are making those hustle plays, they're making those blue-collar plays to make sure that they're also taking possessions away from San Antonio. And so you have that consistently over 48 minutes, you're going to be in a good position. And that shot making, yeah, that's going to lead you to 122 points on the scoreboard.
5: Paris, I think we all know what happens above the rim with Wemby. He's just going to do things other guys can't do. But on the floor, I it seems like, you know, with the game that Hartenstein had, as long as the refs are going to let these teams be physical, that might be an answer, is that maybe this team found out being physical with Wemby is a way to kind of control him a little bit more.
11: Yeah, it's interesting because, you know, Mark said after the game that his plan initially was to make sure Hartenstein was playing more minutes in this game. And in order to do that, that meant the matchup was going to be him on Victor Wembanyama. He didn't necessarily intend for that to be the matchup for the entire game, but Isaiah's brand of basketball is simply being physical, being a bruiser, and making and the team as a whole, they felt like they just weren't the more physical team in game one. And so what you saw in game two was a response to that. And after, you know, a couple of quarters, like, it was very clear that that brand of basketball was working. And that brand of basketball was causing a lot of disruption for San Antonio. And so I think what the Thunder kind of grasped from game two was that, look, from the very outset, from the jump ball, we have to set a tone of the type of team that we're going to be throughout all four quarters. And that's physical, scrappy. We're going to dive on the floor for the 50-50 balls. We're going to try to be as aggressive as we can be on the glass as well. And those things are going to set us up for success through all four quarters, and especially in now going into game three. So I do anticipate definitely that physicality showing up in a massive way here in game three. But I also anticipate San Antonio trying to make some adjustments to what they saw in game two for that physicality. So it'll be really interesting to see what that looks like here in game three.
12: I would love to get trapped on a plane with you next to me, Paris, and you have to talk basketball with me for 2.5 hours.
10: Paris,
12: I could seriously talk hoops with you all day long. Thank you so much for joining us. You're so good at what you do.
11: You guys are the best. Thanks for having me.
10: All right, Paris Lawson, we will be talking to you next week when the Thunder are still playing. I'm telling you right now. So just book
11: it. I can't
10: wait. All right, Paris Lawson in San Antonio. We are the Morning Animals, Game 3 tonight, 7:30. 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
6: 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Tyler Adams, T-Bag, with you guys on this Saturday. And don't forget, coming up momentarily, the bottom line with Matt Meyer from 11 to 1. But until then, we're going to talk about the collapse of Spirit Airlines. Matt Meyer, Thunder Talk, coming up next. We are the Morning Animals. Decent day today. Mostly clear, 87 for the high.
4: Nice.
6: 20% chance of rain. Partly cloudy tomorrow, 58 for the high, about a 40% chance of rain, and then 62 and mostly cloudy on Wednesday. It is 59 at 98.1 FM, WWLS, the sports animal.
12: That was a hell of a race on Saturday. That was fun.
28: I was trying to remember. Yeah, so we had all the basketball, and it was great Saturday because you had the Kentucky Derby on NBC, and they rolled right into the Celtics Sixers game, which is like the ratings for both of them were fantastic. We didn't pick the horse that won, right?
5: No,
28: none of us.
29: No.
30: It was a favorite, right?
28: No.
5: It was like
28: a middle
12: 23
28: shot.
12: 23-1, I think were the odds.
28: It was a middle shot.
12: It went
28: shot.
12: Up at around 23-1.
28: Yeah,
30: I was lied to.
28: You were lied to.
30: I was lied
29: well,
30: to.
29: Well, Great White got scratched because tried to kill itself before the race.
28: Too. Oh, was that the horse? That you, yeah. Oh, wow.
12: The
28: yeah,
12: one
28: that
12: heaved the jockey off its back?
28: Oh, did you see how crazy the horse was going? He's like, not today.
12: You know the thing that I observed? The thing that I paid attention to, because obviously we don't watch horse racing all the time, but the people whose job it is to be on the back end of one of those ridiculous...
29: I noticed that,
12: and
29: too.
12: Pushing, and pushing,
29: like when they're feeding them
12: pushing,
29: into the chute.
12: And pushing, yeah. I do not want to be that person, because those... Listen, even a small horse could kick you in half, but those are some of the most ridiculous athletes on the planet. They could collapse your spine with one kick.
28: No.
12: I don't want that job. I don't want to be back there.
0: I don't like the back end of anything.
28: So, Kerry, your horse is the one who went crazy?
12: No.
29: I had my horse was in second for a long time, but you could tell it went out too fast and didn't have enough left at the end. Golden something golden.
28: Golden Tempo won.
29: Golden Tempo won. I know you had like something stock market-ish.
28: Yes. Emerging market, I think.
12: The horse that won came from last place. I saw after the fact they tracked it. They just tracked of where it was. Here's the move.
28: The final stretch.
12: There were three horses on the outside coming down the stretch that all made a mad dash at it. It was fantastic. I was at a birthday / Cinco.
29: I had so happy. That's who I had.
12: Yeah, Cinco de Kentucky Derby party honoring Major Ed's birthday. Morning, Major Ed. Happy birthday.
1: Happy birthday, America. Major. It is Major Ed Polito, United States Army retired. Happy Veterans Day. What a great day to be an American. Time for the morning animals. Hoorah!
12: Every day is Veterans Day for Major Ed, by the way. Happy birthday. And he had a ticket on every horse. I actually asked him, I said, which horses are we not rooting for? He had it covered. He was talking to me about wheels, exactas, trifectas. He was But he did have a ticket on just the winner, too. So he did very, very
28: Golden
12: well.
28: Golden Tempo. Okay, the story there is, A, came from last, and B, well, the bigger story is that the first female trainer to win.
12: You would have thought
28: Derby.
12: That happened. Like, yeah. Didn't we just have first female owner?
28: I thought, when they said that, I thought, no.
0: Women can do stuff.
12: I know. Okay.
28: Was that the last barrier for women now?
0: That was it. Everything? Yeah, now we're equal.
29: It's over now.
0: We're equal.
12: Still waiting on president.
0: Okay. Yeah, we got to get one of them, and then
28: Rip the Band-Aid off, and then we're all good, right?
0: Right.
28: We're all good.
0: Finally get her out of that kitchen.
28: Oh, Phil.
0: And in front of the podium.
28: See, now we're attached to you and your misogyny here.
0: You can distance yourself. Go ahead.
28: I am. Thank you.
0: You're welcome.
12: His misogyny doesn't come through this piece of glass. It stays right there in that dirty room with him. It's not part of my life.
28: Now,
12: dirty misogynist.
28: I do think, like, Carrie, I said to Phil during a break, we got to talk about the Spirit Airlines thing. And then Carrie brings it up.
0: He can tell what we've been talking about even when he can't allegedly hear us.
28: He goes down weird tracks to tie it together. Oh, the Kentucky Derby. You fly Spirit Airlines?
0: I kept thinking about poor people who flew Spirit somewhere and now are stuck.
28: Let me ask you guys this, because my answer is emphatically no. Have any of you ever flown Spirit Airlines?
12: Yeah.
0: Yes.
28: No. Really?
29: Benazzi has, I know, but I have not.
12: They were all over the East Coast. It was a discount airline that I think originally was located mostly on the East Coast.
28: I was going to say, did they fly to Oklahoma City?
12: No, I think I've been out here 30 years, so it's been quite a while. But I just remember them kind of being a really, like, town-to-town on the East Coast type of things to get you a Boston to Philly, a Boston to D.C. type of thing. I thought they were just kind of a commuter airline.
28: They got a little
12: more
28: bigger
12: than anything else.
28: They got a little
12: and
28: bigger.
12: They did.
28: As far as
12: they spread
28: went.
12: Out. But, yeah, they were kind of the East Coast frontier, if you will,
0: they
12: something
0: did,
12: like that.
0: They did fly into Oklahoma City, but not anymore, of course.
28: Well, yeah. But there were people were tracking the very last flight. It went to L.A., I think, from Florida, maybe.
12: Glad you made it.
0: There was a Spirit Airlines pilot who was one flight away from retiring.
28: Oh my goodness!
0: And they closed down the airline
12: just
0: right
12: to spite him.
0: Right before.
28: So does he get retirement benefits?
0: Southwest, because he had to fly home.
28: He was a passenger on the Southwest flight.
0: Yeah,
28: that's
0: he
28: right.
0: went. Southwest had an impromptu retirement party for him.
12: Oh, good for him.
29: Very nice.
12: Nice.
28: They
12: job,
28: did like
12: Southwest.
28: The water salute. Did you see the? I know what you're talking about. The plane rolled in. And they shot the water hoses over the plane.
0: Yeah.
12: That's cool.
28: Yeah. I
0: Spirit Airlines was one of those airlines where, okay, I could get a flight for $120. Great. But if you want to sit next to your family, that's another $60. If you want to have like
29: so
0: a
29: did they
0: carry
29: make this,
0: on,
29: did
0: that's
29: they make,
0: 30.
28: Bathroom
29: did they
28: access.
29: Make the Spirit guy like ride in the jump seat the whole way?
0: I don't know how it worked, Gary, but they let him on the plane, and then they gave him a beautiful salute when he got off the plane.
28: I didn't realize Spirit had been around since the early 80s.
12: Yeah.
28: Like that, I really?
12: Because I seem to remember them as, like I said, just a kind of a commuter airline. Get people, because if you're not from the East Coast, you don't realize how close together everything really is. Because it's like between here and Dallas, you have Baltimore, D.C., Philly, and New York. All of that. I mean, in that short a distance, all of those cities are there. So if you want to fly, then if you want to go above New York, the only thing worth going up there for is Boston.
28: So now that you've scratched them off the list, your cheapo airlines are now Frontier or Allegiant. Is that it? Is that all your?
0: That sounds. Is that,
12: I'm still.
0: Right,
12: I'm
0: yeah.
12: still strong. I'm still very firmly in Allegiant's corner. I like Allegiant.
28: Have you ridden them?
12: Oh yeah, they're always.
0: You can't call Southwest a discount airlines anymore.
28: No, they never really were. They lie. Really?
12: I'm just
28: $49 one way.
12: It was just the $49.
29: It was just the bus tickets. With wings thing because you could pick your own seat.
28: The worst screw job, con job in all of marketing is the Southwest Airlines email that says, "We got $49 one way fares."
12: They
28: really?
12: Do.
28: You click
12: don't.
28: On it.
0: They do
28: yeah.
0: if you're flying you to
2: have
0: Dallas.
2: To leave, yeah, you have to leave for Denver in 30 minutes.
0: You literally, it's got
29: to
0: be the closest major city.
29: Yeah, you have to drive 3
0: city.
29: Hours to Love Field it's, in order to get that flight.
0: It's always the closest major city, so you could fly to Denver for that. But it's only one.
28: Never
0: one plane that whole day.
12: It's from Akron to Toledo. That's yep. where it is. And if you are in Akron or Toledo, and you need to get back and forth. You're golden because I think they really have to have one of them to even advertise it. But it's like you know hitting a Powerball.
28: I have a buddy who lives in Denver who every now and then has had to you know come back for work to Oklahoma City and it's like a last second deal and the only flight he can get is it Frontier that does Denver,
29: mm-hmm.
28: and it's like.
12: I mean, Frontier, look, when they tell you it's $120, that's the flight, but they have not yet told you how much it's going to cost for a carry-on
0: right.
12: or to pick a seat or anything like that. So just take that number, add $100 to it.
28: He Always. Said, it's like, he goes, I mean, it'll get you there, but you're riding a park bench. Like, it's literally.
12: By the way, doesn't always get you there, as evidenced by me driving back from Las Vegas.
28: Yeah. True.
12: But
2: who got you there? They didn't get you home.
12: No, they got me there, and it was awesome. And they said, we will get you back, but it'll be tomorrow night.
28: Yeah.
12: It's like, yeah.
28: I hate when you do like a Google search for flights and they always, it's like, they'll show you, oh, the cheap, it's $100. I'm like, sweet. And it's always Frontier. I'm like, oh gosh. And it's a 45 hour trip.
12: It's a misleading fare. Just like, again, so if you ever are searching, just add $100.
0: Any travel advisor worth their salt will guide you away from that and just tell you, you got to pay this much or. It's gonna cost you the same.
28: Who
0: with
28: would
0: the other
28: be worth
0: too.
28: Their salt? What travel person would be worth their salt? Phil?
0: I work with a travel agency called Team Inzinga Travel.
12: Google TITS right now, and
0: yes,
12: you'll find them.
0: That's right.
28: Worth and that should be your new slogan. Worth their salt.
0: By the way, when Sharon and I are on the phone, I say you get both TITS.
28: You do. Not just one.
12: Every phone call gets you both.
0: I recently said that to. Someone Curtis knows, and I'll leave it at that.
2: Speaking of airport, this is also ties back into Thunder relation. Our good friend Mayor Cliff Bryant from Preg that brought us a great kolaches last week.
12: Hey, Mr. Mayor. Thank you again.
2: He shot us a text that he's picking up Navy Officer Gerald Wilson to sing the national anthem tomorrow.
28: That guy
2: I know that's
28: belt
2: Curtis's
28: it,
2: guy right
0: oh,
2: there.
0: Wow.
2: I love that guy.
28: He's awesome.
2: Mayor Cliff Bryant is going to go pick him up at the airport.
0: Oh, nice. That guy's got a voice.
28: He's got pipes, man.
0: Yeah,
28: he
0: that's
28: got,
0: cool.
28: And he's
0: really
28: wearing,
0: cool.
28: He wears his uniform.
12: Mm-hmm.
28: He's
0: right
28: awesome.
0: On.
28: That's a great pick for game one.
12: Yeah, he'll rock the Cracker Jacks out there. I like it. I love seeing the Navy uniform.
28: And his name, what is it, Major what again?
2: Gerald Wilson.
28: Gerald Wilson, yes. I do
2: or
28: like that guy.
2: Generald. Generald.
0: General or Major?
2: Generald.
0: Yeah. What?
12: No, his name is Generald, not his rank.
0: Okay, because
12: we don't have generals in the
0: you
12: Navy.
0: You can't be he's, making up ranks.
28: Yes, he's right. A Major Generald Wilson, well,
2: yes,
28: right?
2: Yes.
28: Okay, there
0: okay,
28: we go.
0: Got it.
28: Or is it Generald?
0: Oh, God.
28: Either way, the Duke can belt
2: no,
28: it.
2: No, officer.
28: Okay. You know what?
12: Yeah, I don't know if he's.
0: Oh, man.
12: We don't have majors. We're not majors either in the Navy. We're not majors and generals.
0: No
12: and, I was just like, we got a little crossover thing here going
28: right
12: now.
28: We just say celebrate you and thank you for your service.
12: Thank you, sir.
0: God bless the military. Can we just leave it at that? Okay.
28: Big picture.
0: We are the Morning Animals. 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I almost died this weekend.
28: Oh, wow.
12: All right. Let's go.
28: Were you riding one of these horses? Are you behind the horse?
0: I embarrassed myself in front of one of our favorite clients. Let's just put it that way.
28: Oh, do tell.
0: We are the Morning Animals. 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
13: A better life with Dr. Sanjay Gupta.
14: You know, I watched a video the other day about kids getting landlines at home. We haven't had a landline in my house in I can't even tell you how long. But seeing these parents about my age being teleported back to their own childhoods, a simpler time before screens, was really powerful. And as for the kids, they sat and had conversations with their grandparents without multitasking or being distracted by a screen. I thought this was a great way to have kids stay in touch with family members and friends without getting sucked into the smartphone era too young. Of course, you need other people close by to hop on board as well if this is something that's going to work. Perhaps most important, I realized, these relics can be a great conversation starter with your children. You can talk about what it really means to be connected in this day and age. Things have changed a lot. I'm Dr. Sanjay Gupta, helping you live a better life.
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28: 11:02 in Oklahoma City, along with Tyler Adams, Teabag producing in studio. 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Game 3 of the Western Conference Finals goes to the Thunder last night in San Antonio. Oklahoma City defeats the Spurs 123-108, overcoming a 15-0 deficit at the beginning of that game. Thunder now lead this series 2-1. How about the bench for the Oklahoma City Thunder last night? Truly one of the greatest performances, at least scoring-wise, by a bench in playoff history. And that's not an overstatement. We'll tell you what I mean by that here in just a second. But Oklahoma City was fantastic off the bench last night. SGA had 26, was not necessarily the best shooting night for SGA. 6 of 17, 12 of 12, though, from the foul line. SGA had to become more of a facilitator last night, did a great job of that. 12 assists against only 2 turnovers. Thunder and Spurs will get it going again tomorrow night. Now, the game tomorrow, it's going to be 30 minutes earlier, a 7 o'clock tip-off on NBC and Peacock. That means pregame coverage tomorrow night, beginning with the Metal Store Thunder forecast at 5:30 with Gideon Hamilton and Matt Ravis. Matt will be live from Social Capital, just west of Scissortail Park. Tip time at 7 o'clock with Matt Pinto's call and the Lively Beerworks Thunder recap following the game tomorrow night. And very much looking forward to Game 4, again, coming up tomorrow night, 7 o'clock tip-off here on the Sports Animal and all over the Thunder Radio Network. Also, what's trending on the Sports Animal, Game 3 of the Eastern Conference Finals tonight between the New York Knicks and the Cleveland Cavaliers. The series moves to Cleveland. You can hear that game tonight, beginning with coverage at 7 o'clock here on the Sports Animal and also ESPN 640, KWPN here in Oklahoma City. Game can be seen nationally on ABC. The Knicks lead this series 2-0 with that incredible comeback in Game 1, a game in which New York won 115-104 in overtime. The Knicks very handily defeated the Cavaliers in Game 2, 109-93. So Game 3 of the Eastern Conference Finals tonight, 7 o'clock. You can see it here in Oklahoma City on Channel 5. I believe it's Channel 8 up in Tulsa, and you can listen to it here on 98.1 FM, WWLS, the Sports Animal. Rough day for the state schools yesterday in the NCAA softball tournament. 13th-seeded Oklahoma State is in Lincoln, Nebraska, taking on the 4th-seeded Cornhuskers. And in a game that was picked up yesterday because of weather that halted the game in the bottom of the first inning on Thursday, the Cowgirls fall to Nebraska yesterday 8-1. Nebraska leads this best-of-3 Super Regional series at 1-0. Game 2 for OSU today at 4 o'clock. It's a 4 o'clock first pitch for the Cowgirls today on ESPN. And what a comeback yesterday for Mississippi State in Norman. The 3rd-seeded Sooners give up 5 runs in the top of the 7th and fall yesterday 11-9. A thrilling ending to that game with Mississippi State
0: scoring a few in the top of the sixth. Then the Sooners come back and take the lead before Mississippi State scored five in the top of the ninth. Top of the seventh, I should say, and the Bulldogs win it 11-9. Game two for OU today is at noon on ESPN. So both the Sooners and the Cowgirls, if they don't win today, their season's over for both of them. There will not be a trip to Devon Park for the Women's College World Series unless the Sooners and the Cowgirls win today and then win a game three tomorrow. So game two today at Love's Field in Norman. That game starts in about 54 minutes, and you can see it on ESPN. We'll keep you updated once that game gets going. And then the Cowgirls today in Lincoln, Nebraska, game two of that Super Regional Series beginning at 4 o'clock, also on ESPN. Yesterday in the Big 12 Baseball Tournament, the Cowboys were taking on Kansas. Jayhawks beat the Pokes 9-2. OSU ends the Big 12 tournament after beating Central Florida, then falling to Kansas at 37-20. And the updated RPI from NCAA.com has the Cowboys at 30. So hopefully Oklahoma State will remain a two seed. If they're not a two, they'll be a very high three. Really not a lot of difference there. I think it's more about the matchup that you get, whatever regional you get sent to. But OSU will go into the NCAA tournament as either a two or a three seed, more than likely a two, with a record of 37-20. The Sooners were one and done in Hoover in the SEC baseball tournament, falling to LSU on Tuesday night, 6-2. Oklahoma 32-21. They have an RPI of 24. So more than likely, Oklahoma going to be a two seed as well in the NCAA tournament. 405-900-WWLS, 405-900-9957 on the Lucky Star line, also the Johnny's Text Nation line. Appreciate a listener from the 918 saying that he and his one-month-old son, Elliot, are listening. We might fire up some Queen a little bit later on, the victory song for the Thunder, Don't Stop Me Now. Appreciate this person and Elliot checking us out this morning. Our question of the day today is pretty simple. I want your thoughts on Game 3 last night. What do you think was the biggest reason the Thunder were able to prevail and overcome that terrible start? Boy, the Spurs just came out rocking early, leading 15-0, but Oklahoma City showed a lot of poise. I want to hear your thoughts on Game 3 last night and what you think will be the biggest key for Game 4 tomorrow. The Thunder with a chance to go up 3-1 in the Western Conference Finals. We'll see. I still have a feeling it's going to go 7. I think San Antonio will respond last night, although I thought the Spurs would win last night, and that was certainly not the case, as Oklahoma City beat San Antonio by 15. Just amazing. After those first few minutes of the game in which San Antonio just came out blistering on both ends of the floor, offensively and defensively, once Oklahoma City got it going after that 15-0 start, the Thunder outscoring the Spurs by 30, and it was largely in due to the Thunder bench. The Spurs, that was the longest scoring run to open a conference finals game in the play-by-play era. So when the NBA started tracking each and every possession in the 1997-98 season, that was the, for a reference point, that was the final year that Michael Jordan was in Chicago, the 97-98 season. So what that is, 28 years now. Last night was the longest scoring run to open a conference finals game in the play-by-play era. And the Thunder outscored San Antonio by 30 after that. Just an amazing performance from Oklahoma City last night. Oklahoma City outscoring San Antonio's bench 76-20.

off career high for him. He was 5 of 6 for three from 3-point range, 4 of 5 in the first half. And I thought Jalen Williams shooting from the outside was incredibly important for the Thunder to kind of stem the tide a little bit and get back into that game. Caruso had 15. That's the least he scored in any game this series so far. So the Thunder bench I thought was just absolutely tremendous. I heard Gideon last night on the Lively Beer Works Thunder recap, which you can hear on the podcast page at thesportsanimal.com or the Sports Animal app. All of our postgame shows are available there. Gideon said last night that in the history of the NBA, now this goes all the way back to 1946 when the two professional leagues merged into what we now know as the NBA, going all the way back to 1946. Gideon said last night was the fifth most points that a team had ever scored, or a bench had ever scored in a playoff game. The fifth most bench points that a playoff team had ever scored in a playoff game in the history of the NBA. That's 80 seasons, or 79, 80 seasons, whatever it is, going back all the way to 1946. And Gideon, to add context to that, said of the four games ahead of what the Thunder did last night off the bench, a couple of those games were the final game in a series, the final game of a sweep in which, you know, the bench was getting in late and the last few minutes was garbage time. So it gives you an idea of the production that the Thunder is getting off of their bench. That last night, the fifth most points any team has ever scored off the bench in a playoff game. And again, Jared McCain was just tremendous. What an amazing trade from Sam Presti, getting him from Philadelphia and an absolute new lease on life. So I want your thoughts. I want to hear from you. What do you think about the Thunder last night? What do you think made the biggest difference in the game? How do you think San Antonio might respond to that? I'll tell you, I know what Hartenstein was able to do against Wembanyama in Game 2, and he made things difficult for Wemby in Game 2. That said, though, I have to think one of the things the Spurs will get back to is getting Wembanyama down low on the block. It seemed to me that one of the adjustments the Spurs made was playing Wembanyama out more around the perimeter, because they know that if Hartenstein is the one that's going to guard Wembanyama, then Wembanyama has an advantage over him from the outside. And look, Wembanyama can play from the outside. He can shoot. He can get to the hole even with his frame. So I understand that. But at the same time, Wembanyama, I don't think he had a point from the inside in the entire first half last night. I think that's one thing San Antonio has to get back to, is getting Wembanyama down low on the block. I know that he can play from the perimeter, but I didn't think San Antonio did that enough last night. I didn't think they had Wembanyama down low on the block nearly enough. Oklahoma City last night, again, they set a team record in Game 2 with 57 bench points. That's an Oklahoma City era team record with 57 bench points in the playoffs, a playoff record in Game 2. They outdid that by 19 last night, 76 off the bench. I just thought it was a fantastic performance for Oklahoma City last night. SGA had to work for it. I didn't even know SGA was on the court early. The Spurs, you have to give them a ton of credit for bottling him up, turning him into more of a facilitator early in the game. But eventually the MVP kind of, you know, figured things out, was able to get to some of his spots, was able to get to the free throw line. Of course, everybody was getting to the free throw line in the third period. My word, I thought I was going to get a free shot, and I was watching the game at home. I heard Ravis last night on the Lively Beer Works Thunder recap saying he didn't think that third period was ever going to end, and I didn't either. The Thunder prevail, and again, SGA last night, not a great shooting night, but he did have 12 assists, so he had to become more of a facilitator based on what San Antonio was doing to him, doubling him a lot.
And I thought he played with a lot of poise and being able to distribute the ball. And again, McCain with 24, Jay Will with 18, Alex Caruso with 15. And Oklahoma City leads this thing 2-1. I think you have to give De'Aaron Fox a ton of credit after he re-injured his ankle last night for him to kind of battle back and get back into the game and give it his all. I thought De'Aaron Fox showed a lot of heart last night for San Antonio, and he was terrific early.

0: Boy, early on in that ball game, it didn't look like anything was bothering Fox's ankle, but after he re-injured it, he was fighting through it. He did go 7 of 14, but he was only 1 of 6 from three-point range. San Antonio did not shoot it well from 3, 13 of 41, and Oklahoma City out-rebounds San Antonio last night, 41 to 37. The Thunder forced 15 turnovers. It was a tremendous performance outside of those first few minutes. So we want to hear from you on the Lucky Star line, the Johnny's Text Nation line, up and operating. 405-900-WWLS, 405-900-9957. 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What do you think made the biggest difference last night? Who were you most impressed with? And what do you feel like is the biggest key for Oklahoma City to win tomorrow night and take a commanding 3-1 lead in this series? 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
13: There's something I'd like to talk to you about today, something that's been circulating on the internet that's become a real problem. Deep fake videos of me endorsing products that I've never even heard of and I have no relationship with whatsoever. Let me tell you clearly, these videos are scams. They are designed to take your money. Now, a couple things you should keep in mind. If something sounds too good to be true, it probably is. When you look at these videos, if they don't seem natural, if there's something off about them, the audio or the video, it's probably AI generated. And if you come across something that does pique your interest, see if you can find evidence of it from other sources. I promise you this, if I discover something incredible that you need to know about, I'm going to talk about it somewhere that you can easily find, not on some shady social media site. I'm Dr. Sanjay Gupta, helping you live a better life.
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0: That's for you guys out there, especially for you loyal listener in Tulsa who requested Queen. Don't Stop Me Now, the official victory anthem of the Thunder, the official victory anthem of the Morning Animals. Bag, I thought about taking liberties this morning, decided against it because I didn't want to break up any, you know, mojo or anything, but I thought about taking it upon myself to cross off the 7 on that board over there that Spinozzi crosses off because Oklahoma City now 6 wins away from a championship. But I decided not to. I didn't want to kind of upset the apple cart a little bit. I felt that might be kind of, you know, bad luck to do that. I'll let Spinozzi handle it. Hopefully, when Spinozzi and the Morning Animals and we all reconvene on Tuesday, Spinozzi will have a couple of numbers to mark off, 7 and 6. But Oklahoma City, they lead the Spurs 2-1 now. Game 3 last night, Oklahoma City winning 123-108. Over the Spurs, taking a 2-1 lead in the series. Game 4 tomorrow night, 30 minutes earlier. Make note of that. 7 o'clock tip-off here on the Sports Animal and NBC, as well as Peacock if you're streaming. 5:30 Metal Store Thunder forecast with Gideon Hamilton and Matt Ravis. Matt will be live from Social Capital just west of Sistertail Park, which is just southwest of the Paycom Center. And the game at 7 o'clock with Matt Pinto's call, and then the Lively Beer Works Thunder recap. I bet you they were partying last night at the Church of Thunder at the Lively Beer Works. So that's what's coming up tomorrow night. We want your thoughts on Game 3 last night. What do you believe will be the most important aspect if the Thunder are able to win Game 4 tomorrow night and take a commanding 3-1 lead? The Lucky Star line is up and operating. Let's bring in an old buddy of mine, Alan, legendary high school basketball coach from the city area. What's up, man? How you doing?
1: I'm pretty good, Matt. Good to hear from you.
0: It's great to hear from you, Coach. What's on your mind?
1: Well, I was wanting to second what you were mentioning about Wembanyama jumping out there and shooting threes.
0: Yes, sir.
1: You hit it right on the net, right on the head, because if he's out there, you know, it's just like fool's gold. I want him to hit a couple early.
0: Yeah.
1: Because then he thinks he can shoot, and he stays out there outside, and he's a lot easier to handle out there than it is under the basket.
0: Well, and Coach, how in the world does he only have 4 rebounds last night? That's one reason, because he's operating more from the perimeter, more on the outside. But Wembanyama, I just think has such an advantage inside. I thought that was a major mistake last night. And look, Mitch Johnson has forgotten more about ball than I'll ever know, but I didn't understand why Wembanyama was spending so much time around the perimeter. I get when Hartenstein is on him, Wembanyama has an advantage and can take him off the dribble, and Wembanyama can shoot the 3. He was, 2 of 5 last night, and we've seen him hit some big shots. But when he's not on the interior, Coach, I think that's an advantage for Oklahoma City.
1: Absolutely. He's not going to beat you out there.
0: Right.
1: But he'll be hard to handle in around the basket. I know from coaching years and years, if you got to force inside, that's a major obstacle.
0: Well, if you're a Thunder fan, you want to see more of him around the perimeter. Something tells me that there will be an adjustment made. There always is from game to game, and we're going to see him operate on the block more. And when you hear Jamal Crawford and Reggie Miller, these guys that played the game at the professional level, you can tell how surprised they were on the broadcast. And those guys know what
1: Absolutely.
0: They're looking at, you know?
1: And there's a reason he only got 4 rebounds last night.
0: Yes.
1: You can't get very many rebounds outside that arc.
0: No, he had 24 in game 1 of the series, or whatever it was, over 20 for
1: yeah,
0: sure.
1: Yeah.
0: And I know it went double overtime, but last night, 4 rebounds in 39 minutes, that's not near enough for him. He's got to do, and if he's going to be on the perimeter, he darn well better be crashing those boards. So I think if you told Mark Daigneault and you told the members of this of the Thunder's team, Game 3, Victor Wembanyama is only going to have 4 rebounds, I think their eyes would have lit up. They've been so happy.
1: I was watching the game with Ryan's mother, Greta.
0: Yeah, oh
1: Greta.
0: Yeah.
1: And he had a couple of those shots early, and I said, all right.
0: Yeah.
1: Here we go.
0: Right.
1: And that just fed the monster, because now he thought he could beat us out there. And then, you know, he's a force around that basket. He really is. He's incredible.
0: He's at his height and with his athletic ability, you're right, man. He's very difficult to handle. Everything going okay with you guys? I still talk to Ryan. We gripe and complain a lot through text message to each other. Is everything going okay with you and Greta?
1: They're going great.
0: Good.
1: We have 2 grandchildren now, and they're a lot of fun.
0: Well, good deal, man. Hey, it's great to hear from you, Coach.
1: Good to hear from you. I wanted to call and commend you on your observation, though.
0: And I appreciate that. Thank you. I don't know, Alan, I don't ever claim to know the game inside and out, but I know when a guy is 7'4 with seemingly a 12-foot wingspan, I want him down on the block causing havoc down there.
1: Yeah. I just called to commend you on your observation because that was right on.
0: I appreciate it, Coach. Thanks so much. Alan Dukes there, longtime head coach at Del City, and took the Eagles to the state tournament before, and the dad of one of my best friends, Ryan. So it's great to hear from Alan Dukes this morning, and he definitely knows what he's looking at as he coached the game for a long time. Again, I know that Wembanyama can play from the outside, and I understand that if Hartenstein is the one guarding him, that Wembanyama has an advantage if he wants to try to get to the hoop. I get that, but a 7'4 guy with his wingspan and his athletic ability, I mean, look, we've seen what he can do on the defensive end of the floor, how sometimes he doesn't even have to leave his feet to block a shot. I mean, I don't know. I would look for him to be on the post more tomorrow night. I would be surprised if we don't see more of that tomorrow night in game 4. Sherry, you're on the bottom line. Go ahead, please.
2: Hey, Matt. How's it going today?
0: It's going well. Doing well. How are you?
2: Oh, man, I'm good. So my daughter and I went to the Paycom last night and watched the game.
0: Yeah.
2: It was so much fun. But my take, and I think we've talked about this before, McCain is just a fireball.
0: Yes.
2: And I think once they get him going and get him set, he just goes crazy. And I think what is good for us is that, and it goes back to, we all work as a team, and they just encourage each other, and Shea's a big instigator of that. But I think we're doing good, and I think if we, you know, keep our heads about us, we'll do this.
0: Well, Sherry, I really appreciate the phone call. What was it like being inside Paycom last night? I don't even know how much it cost to get in. Do you know how much it cost to get in last night? What was the atmosphere in there?
3: Call back, Sherry. Call back.
0: Okay, we lost Sherry. That was my fault. But you can watch the games if you want to. I think Paycom Center is open for road games. But if you were inside Paycom Center last night watching the game with a bunch of Thunder fans, we'd love to hear from you. What were your thoughts on the experience? Give us an idea, you know, the concession prices and all that sort of thing. So, McCain, I tell you, he's not bashful. You can tell. Because you heard Reggie Miller and Jamal Crawford talk about he ain't afraid to shoot, and he wasn't last night. Now, I realize that McCain only hit 2 of his 10 threes. But, yeah, I thought – and there was one point where he had missed like 3 in a row, and I think Daigneault said, yeah, we need to cool him off a little bit and get him back on the bench. But, no, I thought McCain provided a big lift with 24 off the bench and in 27 minutes. Is she back? Is Sherry back? Okay, so, Sherry, tell me about the experience last night. How much, if you know, how much did it cost to get in? Were all the concessions open? Tell me exactly what it looked like in there.
2: Yeah, so it's $10 a ticket this year, and okay. I think the limit was like 6. So my daughter and a couple of friends, we all went. Concessions are all open. They have merch areas everywhere.
0: All
2: right. It's a total game experience. Thunder Girls are down on the court. Rumble's there. The whole hype. The only difference is we're watching it on the Jumbotron instead of watching them on the court. It was so much fun, so electric. I would guess when I got in queue to buy tickets, I was like 2,500 before me.
0: Mm-hmm.
2: And I would guess there were close to that many people there, and it was electric. It was so much fun.
0: I bet it was a lot. Well, and $10 ahead. I mean, you can't beat that.
2: And that first few minutes when we were down 15, it was a little bit quiet. But, man, once we got going, and you always want to think and hope that they know that we're back home cheering for them as hard as we would be if they were on the court. So it's really a lot of fun.
0: Well, Sherry,
2: if you get a chance, you should go.
0: Sherry, I appreciate you calling back. Yeah, $10 ahead to get in, and all the concessions open, merch available. I bet that was a lot of fun. I actually had another buddy that was there last night that said he really enjoyed it. So, Sherry, thanks for calling back. Yep. You can be next at 405-900-WWLS. That's 405-900-9957. Let's go to Jeff. Jeff, what's up, man? How you doing today?
3: Man, how you doing?
0: Excellent. Doing well.
3: I think maybe I'm some cell tower issues this morning. My phone is fading in and out.
0: So okay, that's all right. Okay.
3: That's going to be up the wall. Actually, driving me crazy. So, well, maybe the key tomorrow night is the thunder can get in her head.
0: Mm-hmm.
3: You know, last night, San Antonio race got that big lead and lost it. You know, and that they got to be thinking, how did that happen? You know, that'd be my thought this morning.
0: Well,
3: so what do you think?
0: I definitely think that's a part of it. And Jeff, I thought going into the game last night, one of the biggest keys, and it is in any game. I mean, this is something you hear coaches talk about a lot, but mental toughness. Which team would be the most mentally tough? And you have to give the edge there to the Thunder. When you get down 15-0 and you just get hit with an avalanche, and you can tell how jacked up the Spurs were at the beginning of that game. It was noticeable, their defense, how they were flying around everywhere. And, yeah, when you hit shots, that's going to add to the energy and the places jumping and all that. But you can tell how much the Spurs wanted to come out and set the tone early in that game. And the Thunder took the Spurs absolutely – it'd be like in a boxing fight. – You know, if you get knocked down to the mat in the first round, and then maybe even get knocked down to the mat early in the second round, but you get back up and you realize it's a 12-round fight. And I just thought Oklahoma City showed a lot of poise, and it was mostly their bench. I mean, heck, Daigneault was making substitutions a little bit earlier than I think he even normally does. So just an all-timer performance by the bench. And again, I bring up the stat that Gideon had on post-game last night on the Lively Beer Works Thunder recap. Last night, the 76 points for the Thunder off the bench was the fifth most points off the bench in the history of the NBA playoffs. And Gideon said a couple of those games were like game four of a four games to none sweep where, you know, it's garbage time at the end. And so anyway, just for context, I mean, that's literally, as far as scoring goes, I mean, you know, you can judge rebounding and defense and all that however you want, but as far as scoring is concerned, that was one of the best performances we've ever seen by a group of reserves in the history of the NBA playoffs.
3: Right. And also, you know, even though the Sooners lost yesterday, I still think they will come back and win that series. Got to do it today, and then more about tomorrow. So.
0: I would still favor OU. I still think they're the better team. They led 6-2, you know, leading 6-2 going into the sixth inning. Mississippi State ties it with four. Then the Sooners come immediately back, get three in the bottom of the sixth.
3: Right.
0: And then the Sooners give up five in the seventh. I know there was a throwing error involved. We've talked this year. I know Cale Gundy has talked a lot this year about how his biggest concern has been the pitching for Oklahoma. And yesterday, not only did the pitching let him down, but defensively, they had, four errors. I mean, that's very unlike them. So, look, Kendall Wells, she hit a couple of bombs. She had an incredible game, four or five, six RBIs. But, Oklahoma was not able to seal the deal last night. Mississippi State's a good team. They're 20th in the country. They're, 42-18 and everything. But Oklahoma, you know, you got to finish things off. I mean, it looked like to me that when Oklahoma, you know, got those three runs in the sixth, I don't know if they relaxed or what happened, but it was a disastrous top of the seventh for them last night.
3: Right. Yeah. Anyway, we'll just see what happens. If they don't, they, you know, I guess you say they had a good year, but that, I know that's all about Pettigas or Watts. But,
0: no, you know, no, the goals are much.
3: Neither do the players. So.
0: Nope. No, the goals are much higher than that. That game coming up at 12 on ESPN. Jeff, thank you for the phone call. We'll keep people updated once that game gets going from Love's Field in Norman. More of your phone calls and text messages are up next. Your thoughts on Game 3 last night, and what do you think is the biggest key going into Game 4 tomorrow? Want your thoughts on the Lucky Star line, the Johnny's Text Nation line. Same number to call and text, 405-900-WWLS, 405-900-9957. 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
0: We're talking Thunder Spurs here on the Bottom Line, 98.1 FM, WWLS, the Sports Animal, also thesportsanimal.com and the Sports Animal app. You can always catch us there as well as the sportsanimal.com. We mentioned that. Alexa, just say Alexa, open 98.1, the Sports Animal. Google, just say Google, play WWLS, the Sports Animal. 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Same number for the Johnny's Text Nation line, 405-900-9957. Your thoughts on Game 3, what's it going to take to win Game 4? Listener from the 580 area code on the Johnny's Text Nation line says, good morning. Three key factors, I believe, for the win. Number one, playoff experience, making all the, or meaning all the past wins and losses in tough series. Number two, the bench depth with key shot making. And three, Chet played more engaged. I still want to see more out of Chet. I still think he can do a little bit more, but I thought Chet was all right last night. Let's see. Chet last night was 5 of 7 from the floor, made one of his 2 3-point attempts. I'd like to see more than 3 rebounds out of him, but had 14 points. So 14 in 28 minutes, it wasn't bad. I still would like to see more out of him. I thought Chet was okay last night. I did think at times he was a little bit more engaged. This listener also says that he or she would like to comment on the De'Aaron Fox ankle injury. This person says they listened to the Vassell postgame interview, and he made the comment that Lou Dort rolled on his ankle. Just feel like there might be an additional push. Dort is a dirty player to add with all the Oklahoma City physical play. Dort has done some dirty things. Last night wasn't one of them. It was a scramble for the basketball. It was hustle. No way in the world last night was Dort. And I know this texter's not saying that. I think the texter is asking, you know, if you think Vassell is trying to put that in the officials' minds, probably. Look, we've seen Dort do dirty things. There's no doubt about it. Did it against Denver in that one ball game. There's no question that Dort at times crosses the line. Last night was not one of them, at least to me anyway, on that play where he kind of rolled up on Fox's ankle. And hopefully, and I do mean this, hopefully Fox will be healthy. I don't want to see anybody get hurt. Would it help the Thunder out if Fox is back? You better believe it. I mean, the start of that game, De'Aaron Fox was tremendous on both ends, offensively and defensively. The ankle was not bothering him whatsoever early on in that game. You could tell how quick that Fox is to the basket. And also, just having De'Aaron Fox back took a lot of the ball handling responsibility away from Stephen Castle. Castle last night only had one turnover after having, 20 combined in the first two games? I mean, Cason Wallace and crew were making Stephen Castle's life a nightmare in games 1 and 2. So having De'Aaron Fox back will definitely be important for the Spurs if they're able to win game 4 and make this a heck of a series. Let's go back to the Lucky Star line and visit with Taylor. Taylor, you're on the Bottom Line. Go ahead, please.
17: Yeah, I have two observations.
0: Yes, sir.
17: The first one is Alex Caruso, whatever that guy wants to make come his contract extension, just pay it, because that dude is a fireball off the bench.
0: There's no question about it. You're right.
17: The second observation is it seems like the Thunder's bench is just starting to wear down on the Spurs. Mm-hmm. And, you know, whatever this – and, you know, I don't know if the Spurs starters are outplaying the Thunder starters, but, man, that bench is just coming off and just setting the place on fire every time they take the court.
0: Well, Taylor, I appreciate the phone call, and we had another text along those lines from the 405. This texter says, need more from Mitchell. tomorrow, maybe Caruso will be hot. Maybe Jay will. Maybe McCain. Maybe Wallace. No guarantees. Mitchell is capable. Not sure what's going on with him. Yeah, we'll update you if we hear anything on Mitchell's status. But the point there is there's so many different guys that are capable of having a night that McCain had last night. Cason Wallace could do that. You saw what Jalen Williams, Jay Will, was able to do last night. So many different guys off the Thunder's bench are capable of putting the ball in the basket.
16: We do have an update on A.J. Mitchell. Mark Daigneault spoke to the media about 30 minutes ago. Mark Daigneault said he is not giving an update on A.J. Mitchell, and we will find out on the injury report tomorrow.
0: That it does not surprise me, and I don't blame him one bit. I just checked the injury report. Neither the Thunder nor the Spurs have submitted one yet. I don't know. You don't have to do that like the morning of or the morning after a game. But, if we hear anything, Daigneault not wanting to say anything about it, but if we do hear something, we'll pass it along. You know, Mitchell really struggled last night, even before he got hurt. I mean, that's the deal. Yes, Mitchell got hurt last night, but he really wasn't doing a whole lot before then. And I'm a huge fan of A.J. Mitchell, but he only had one basket last night. He did have 5 rebounds in 17 minutes. Heck, he had more rebounds than Victor Wembanyama last night. I'm still just stunned that Victor Wembanyama, of the 5 Spurs starters, all of which played at least 31 minutes, and the fewest minutes was Fox, and he had to leave the game because of the ankle. Otherwise, he probably would have had 34, 35 minutes. Victor Wembanyama played more minutes for the Spurs last night, played the most minutes out of anybody in the game, and Wembanyama had 4 rebounds. And that's because he's been operating along the perimeter. And again, I understand if he has Hartenstein on him that Wembanyama can take advantage of Hartenstein if he has the ball out around the perimeter. But him being out around the perimeter is taking away from his ability to rebound. So, or at least on the offensive glass, not necessarily on the defensive glass, but on the offensive glass it is. So, I don't know. I would be surprised if the Spurs aren't telling him all day today and all day tomorrow before the game, get down on the block. Maybe that's what Mitch Johnson wanted Wembanyama to do, is to operate more from around the perimeter. We can ask Chuck Mikitenik coming up here in about 10 minutes, who covers the Spurs for Channel 29 in San Antonio. I'll ask him about that and see if that was, you know, what the Spurs were wanting to do offensively. But look, Wemby had 26 last night. He was 8 of 15. He had a couple of threes, had a couple of block shots. But on the offensive end, just was not. I just feel like there was a lot left to be desired from him, and mainly I thought last night that's because he was operating around the perimeter so much. 405-900-WWLS, 405-900-9957. On the Johnny's Text Nation line, this listener says, Jay Will's threes all felt incredibly timely last night. I would guess in game 4 that San Antonio will guard Shea straight up now that the others have proven they will make them pay from 3. That's going to be interesting to watch, is what does San Antonio do defensively? Do they stick with the plan and just think that, okay, yeah, the Thunder, we know they're deep, we know they have guys that can make shots, but at the same time, you know, maybe they would rather McCain and Wallace and Caruso and those type of guys shoot the ball than SGA. That may be what they're thinking, or they may play Shea more straight up. I'm going to be fascinated to watch that. These games, there's always adjustments game to game. You just wonder, you know, are you being too reactionary? Like, I wonder if the Spurs were too reactionary with what Hartenstein was able to do against Wemby in game 2. I wonder if the Spurs were a little too reactionary, having Wemby operate more outside and still not having him down low more. I know he was some, and it seemed like when he got the ball down in the low block, he was pretty effective. We just didn't see it enough. Well, the Spurs didn't see it enough. I saw it plenty enough because I think there's a matchup advantage to be taken advantage there. But I'm going to be interested to see that, because one would think that the Spurs would have to pay a little bit more attention to some of the bench guys for because of what they did last night. But at the same time, SGA can be deadly if you're not able to contain him. So anyway, appreciate the text, though. You can be next, 405-900-WWLS, 405-900-9957. Our listener from Tulsa said that we talked about earlier with Little Elliot that we played Don't Stop Me Now for. Texter chimed back in, says, I don't think this team is going to be stopped. Adversity is their bread and butter. And then this listener asked, do you think it's because Wimby is getting tired out in the post more? I think that could definitely be it. I had a friend of mine text me that on the personal text line saying that, you know, it could be a deal where Wembanyama's kind of tired of getting pushed around and bullied around and made to work so hard. So that could be the case. I'm not saying it's not, but I just think from San Antonio's perspective, I would be surprised if he wasn't on the block more. That's not to say he can't ever operate from the outside, and I know that you know, they're going to use him in some pick and roll situations. I was surprised San Antonio didn't do that more last night. Is run some pick and rolls, trying to see if the Thunder would switch. I don't know if the Thunder would have switched when Hartenstein was in the game guarding Wembanyama. I don't know if they would have switched. But I kind of expected Wimby to be a little bit more involved in terms of the screen setting, trying to see if they could get a match. And there were a couple times they did that. I think one time, was it Isaiah Joe or somebody that took Wimby? And I just was holding my breath like, oh, my gosh, that's not necessarily what you want. So we'll take more of your phone calls, more of your text messages as we go along. Plenty more on the Thunder and the Spurs. Coming up next, we're going to get the Spurs perspective from Chuck Mikitenik of KABB Channel 29. It's the Fox affiliate down in San Antonio. We'll ask him his thoughts on Game 3 and what needs to change from the San Antonio perspective if they're going to win Game 4 and tie this thing up at 2. That's next to begin hour number 2 of The Bottom Line on 98.1 FM. 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
32: When it comes to the myriad reasons people don't get enough exercise, psychologist Diana Hill has heard them all. She's the author of a new book with a great title, I know I should exercise, but... On a recent episode of my podcast, Chasing Life, Hill told me the number one reason people don't exercise is because they don't feel like they have enough time. She told us that she encourages people she works with to shift from an either-or mindset to a both-and mindset. Hill herself uses time at her son's baseball game to walk around the field cheering him on instead of sitting on the sidelines. She also recommends setting up your space at home, at work, in the car to facilitate movement. So every night before I go to bed, I lay out my workout clothes next to my bathroom sink, so they are waiting there for me as a good reminder. I'm Dr. Sanjay Gupta, helping you live a better life.
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0: 1202 in Oklahoma City, along with Tyler Adams, Teabag producing the show today. You can follow him on X at Tyler's Takes. Matt Meyer with you. Hour number two of The Bottom Line, an hour away from Astros and Cubs coming up from Wrigley Field on ESPN Radio, which you can hear here on The Sports Animal. Don't forget, later tonight, beginning with pregame coverage at 7 o'clock, Knicks and Cavaliers Game 3 of the Eastern Conference Finals. What's trending on The Sports Animal? Game 3, Thunder defeat the Spurs last night in San Antonio, 123-108. Oklahoma City now leads the series 2-1. The Thunder bench combining for 76 points, fifth most for any bench unit in the last 55 years in either the conference finals or the NBA finals since starters were first tracked back in 1971. So since 1971, the 76 bench points that the Thunder scored last night, the fifth most ever for a team in the conference finals or the NBA Finals. Game 4 tomorrow night, 30 minutes earlier, 7 o'clock tip-off. We begin pregame coverage tomorrow night at 5:30 with the Metal Store Thunder forecast. Gideon Hamilton and Matt Ravis will have that. 7 o'clock tip with Matt Pinto's call and the Lively Beer Works Thunder recap following the game tomorrow night. Again, an earlier tip time, 7 o'clock. You can hear it here on the Sports Animal and all over the Thunder Radio Network, and you can watch it on NBC and Peacock. We mentioned Game 3, Knicks and Cavs tonight, 7 o'clock. 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The Knicks lead the Eastern Conference Finals 2-0, storming from behind to beat the Cavaliers 1-5. 115-104 in overtime back in game one, and winning game two, 109-93. Also, what's trending on the sports animal, the NCAA softball tournament, the third-seeded Sooners give up 5 runs in the top of the 7th yesterday to Mississippi State. Oklahoma loses to the Bulldogs 11-9. Game two is about to start, and it'll be on ESPN. We will keep you updated on that game. It is win or go home for Oklahoma. If they win, there'll be a game three of that Super Regional tomorrow. Same scenario for the Cowgirls up in Lincoln, Nebraska. OSU fell to Nebraska, who's the 4th overall seed, 8-1 yesterday. Game two for OSU and Nebraska in the NCAA softball tournament is today at 4 o'clock on ESPN. Cowboys fall in the Big 12 baseball tournament yesterday out in Surprise, Arizona to Kansas by a score of 9-2. Pokes are going to enter the NCAA tournament at 37-20. They have an RPI of 30, so they're right there on the line between 2 and 3 seed. Oklahoma, they were one and done in the SEC tournament, falling to LSU on Tuesday by a score of 6-2. Oklahoma 32-21 with an RPI of 24. So more than likely, both the Cowboys and the Sooners, when they begin playing the NCAA tournament next week, are going to be 2 seeds. To begin hour number 2, we welcome in Chuck Mikitenik of Channel 29, KABB, the sports director at the Fox affiliate in San Antonio. You can follow Chuck on X at MaxSportsSA. And Chuck, really appreciate your time. The Spurs fall to the Thunder last night after an incredible start, getting out to a 15-0 lead. The Thunder would outscore San Antonio by 30 from there, 123-108. Story of the game that we've been talking about all morning, Chuck, the Thunder bench going for 76 points, an incredible effort from several members of Oklahoma City's Reserve Corps. Victor Wembanyama led San Antonio last night with 26 on 8 of 15 shooting. Only 4 rebounds for the big man, though. And San Antonio had a rough night shooting the ball from 3, particularly in the 4th period, I thought, only hitting 32% from outside the arc. What were your thoughts on last night's Game 3, Chuck? I'm sorry.
9: Hey, no problem, Matt. I want to get your take first. Of all the bench guys, who was the guy that surprised you the most with his performance last night? Because it was almost to a man, the guys that they brought in.
0: Probably would not have expected that much from McCain. Not that he is not capable of that. At this point, you kind of have to expect Alex Caruso to show up in the playoffs. Williams was terrific last night. Now, he's for a big man that comes off the bench, Jay Will can really shoot the ball from 3, and 5 of 6 from 3 was tremendous. But probably McCain, and I don't know, Chuck, if we would have seen as much of McCain if A.J. Mitchell had not left the game with some sort of an injury, and certainly would not have if J-Dub was out there. But McCain going for 24, I thought, was a tremendous performance, even though he didn't shoot it well from 3.
9: Yeah, I mean, he was really amazing. But you're right. I mean, A.J. Mitchell, to me, too, you know, I mean, you could almost go guy by guy here for the guys that the Thunder brought in and just the really wow moments for all of them. And A.J. Mitchell was plus 11 last night off the bench. I love the plus-minus stat over time. I think it tells you a lot about how well an individual plays with others. Obviously, that individual has no control over who he's on the court with or who he's playing against. But I think over time, it's a really good measurement to see who plays well with others. And, I mean, you can go right down the list. You know, Caruso, plus 18. You expect Shea to have a good night in that regard. He was plus 14. McCain, plus 9. You know, Isaiah Joe, even the limited minutes he played, he was plus 1. So, I mean, they got something from a lot of different guys. And, you know, quite frankly, the way I look at it, too, is, you know, if we're talking about how wonderful the bench played for the Thunder last night, the converse is true, too, right? So you got to believe that the Spurs starters really held their own against OKC's starters. And, you know, watching the B-teamers, wink, wink, if you will, for Oklahoma City, I mean, that to me at times it was like watching the beautiful game, the way they were sharing the ball. And, you know, Jalen Williams, I mean, that guy is so smooth. And I guess we have to say it's Jalen Williams and not Jalen Williams, right? I mean, the fact that you could be losing Jalen Williams in a game like that and have Jalen play like he'd been out there his whole life. I mean, the fact that he only played 9 minutes and 48 seconds in that game last night and impacted the game that he the way that he did was truly amazing.
0: I want to ask you about Victor Wembanyama. 8 of 15 last night, did hit a couple of threes. I was really surprised, though, to see him operate from outside on the perimeter as much as he did. I understand that he can do that, and I understand that he can create matchup problems when Wembanyama does handle the ball from the outside, because even with his frame, he can still get to the hoop, and we've seen what he can do from the outside. Had the biggest shot of game one, that shot that tied it at 108 that he hit from the suburbs, that was so huge for San Antonio in that first overtime. But I was surprised he wasn't down more on the low block last night, and because of that, or not totally because of that, but somewhat part of that, only had 4 rebounds in the game last night, and I just didn't feel like that Wembanyama was as effective on the offensive glass as he could have been. What were your thoughts on that? Did that surprise you to see Wembanyama operating from the perimeter, even though he can, as much as he did last night, and do you think that that might be something we might see changed up a little bit in game 4?
9: Well, I think in that first game, you know, I thought Oklahoma City kind of just let Victor freestyle. You know, you've got to body him, which they have been ever since, right? They're throwing a lot of different looks at him. They're being extremely physical with him, and they're really making Victor work, and that's what you have to do. And I think there's a tendency with Victor, you know, this is my observation, when you body him and play him like that, he tends to then stay on the outside a little more because he's expending so much energy running baseline to baseline. So, you know, I'm not surprised. I don't want to hang him out to dry on this because obviously it's a team game. And, you know, quite frankly, he was pretty good last night. Yeah, the rebounds were down, but, you know, you got to get some help. And I think part of the problem for the Spurs is that they're not completely whole with guys that they really need to be good.

0: Oklahoma City's will to win was just that much greater than the Spurs.
1: We're talking with Chuck Mikitinik, the sports director at Channel 29, KABB, the Fox affiliate in San Antonio, about the Spurs as they get set to host Game 4 of the Western Conference Finals tomorrow night. 7 o'clock tip in a game that you can hear here on the Sports Animal, obviously, being the Thunder flagship station. 5:30 pregame tomorrow with Getting in a Mat here on the Sports Animal. You mentioned what the Spurs are dealing with injury-wise, and I want to ask you about a couple of those guys. I thought De'Aaron Fox, until he re-injured his ankle later on in the ball game, I didn't see any ill effects of that whatsoever. I thought he was tremendous early, slashing to the basket. I didn't think until he got re-injured showed any signs of that injury. And I also thought, Chuck, having Fox back took a lot of pressure off of Stephen Castle handling the basketball. We've seen Castle really struggle turning the ball over in games 1 and 2 of this series. De'Aaron Fox last night, 7 of 14, didn't shoot it great from the outside, but Fox had 7 boards. He had 6 assists. I thought overall, Fox, and then I thought Fox showed a tremendous amount of courage getting back in the ball game after re-injuring that ankle. What did you see from De'Aaron Fox last night? And have you been given any indication as to what his status might be for tomorrow night?
0: Well, no to the last question, which is I have no clue what's going on. I got some intel yesterday that turned out to be really bad, and I'm glad I wouldn't have run with it anyway. I would have checked, but mm-hmm. You know, it's really hard this time of year to come up with, you know, who's doing what and who's going to play and all that. You know, the NBA and these teams like to lock that information down. But, you know, to your point about Fox, you know, there's a lot of these guys that are playing banged up right now, and he's showing a tremendous amount of grit. I thought, you know, the first play of the game where he scored the first bucket, he saw a window and he drove to his left, right? That's his strong side, obviously, but he's somewhat limited in what he can do, but yet he's such a professional and he's so talented that even on one leg, so to speak, he can still find a way to impact the game. I mean, it's really something to behold. And then, you know, you mentioned Castle, and, you know, I'm really proud of some of these guys. I mean, these are teenagers that are playing in these games and the magnitude of them. And, you know, I mean, this Castle kid's a real junkyard dog.
1: Yes.
0: Man. I mean,
1: yes, he is.
0: He's playing unbelievable perimeter defense. He doesn't back down. He doesn't piss and moan when, you know, calls don't go his way, or, you know, maybe they call him on a ticky-tack call. You know, it's really something that they just play. You know, I mean, they play whistle to whistle. They're playing hard. They're balling out. I mean, it's really been remarkable. I know, Matt, you haven't probably watched a lot of Spurs games this year, but, I mean, if you can see what's been going on here the last 6 years, this looks nothing like what we've seen the last 6 years, which a lot of losing, a lot of not playing together, a lot of, you know, not really good connectivity between players when they're out on the court. But this is just a completely different animal. And I think, you know, we're kind of in the beginning stages of seeing what you guys have built at Oklahoma City. I mean, it's a similar thing, right? You got dudes, you got star players, you got draft picks waiting in the wings. The salary cap has been managed well. All these things. And I think it's just, and it's really great for the fans that you're seeing these two great teams playing these conference finals.
1: Well, and Chuck, another guy that I think is going to figure in huge with the Spurs' future is Dylan Harper. One of our guys in the morning, Matt Ravis, has said that he doesn't think it's going to be very long before Dylan Harper is the Spurs' second-best player. Now, right now, he's dealing with a right abductor, soreness with his right abductor muscle, and I thought last night really kind of showed that. Only got 17 minutes. He was only 2 of 7 from the floor. I think Harper has an incredibly bright future, but right now it appears to me that injury is really bothering him. What are you seeing from Dylan Harper so far in this series?
0: Yeah, you're right. I mean, obviously, he's obviously a huge key in this series because of his length. And his ability to cut the court is just remarkable. I mean, he's one of those guys that if he wants to get to the rim, he's getting to the rim. And there's so few guys like that in this league if another team wants to stop you and defend you. But he is limited, there's no doubt. And you're right. I mean, he's a superstar in the making. I think the thing that surprised me is, you know, when he was drafted, you know, you see all the cut-ups and the mashups of the videotape and all that, and it looked like he was just a guy that could go to his left and get to the rim, but he's not like that at all. He can go to his right, he can go down the middle, he can finish with either hand, he's a hell of a defender, his

0: think there's a problem. And again, his ability to cut the court is what really stands out to me. And then secondly, his maturity. I mean, this guy looks like and acts like he's been playing for 100 years. And this is just the start of his career. And again, you know, I go back to his impact in the series, obviously limited by only playing 24 minutes last night.
1: So, Chuck, game four tomorrow, game four, obviously a very pivotal game, always is in every best of seven series. When the series returns to Oklahoma City, it's either going to be two games apiece, and we're going to have a best of three series in our hands, or the Thunder will have a 3-1 lead. So tell me, what's a key or two for San Antonio if the Spurs are going to rebound from last night, win game four, and make this essentially a best out of three series? What do the Spurs have to do tomorrow night?
0: Well, I think they've got to continue to do what they do. They've just got to sustain it for a little bit longer, and that is match the aggression, right? These guys, Oklahoma City, are going to come at you. They're going to come at you hard. They're going to play you hard. And I think the Spurs have done a really remarkable job. You know, you're looking at the stats from just the game last night. If somebody would have told you that the Thunder would have only had 2 points in transition, you probably would have thought they would have gotten their ass kicked.
1: Yes,
0: right?
1: Absolutely.
0: But they didn't. I mean, because they were so magnificent in the half-court game, and the Spurs were magnificent in their transition defense, right? I mean, it's just, it's like both of these coaches are playing chess, and they're trying to figure out how best to, you know, get points on the board. And, I mean, tip of the cap to OKC, man. I mean, we've talked about the 12 guys that played last night. Everybody kind of ham and egged it last night, and they really, really played well together. And if you can play the way they played in that game, kind of like the Spurs did in game one, you know, that'll probably be the team that wins. You know, I mean, the fact that Oklahoma City did that, you know, you talked about the bench, and aptly so, right? I mean, if you can get that kind of production and sustain it like they did, and honestly outperform your starters, well, hell, ain't nobody beating you on planet Earth.
1: Well, you brought up the coaches, and I think we're seeing two of the better young coaches in the NBA. And look, I understand great players make great coaches, especially in the NBA when one great player can affect so much of what goes on in the court. That said, with what Daigneault and Mitch Johnson have already accomplished early on in their careers, and I just think they're both two of the brightest minds in the NBA on the bench, and I'll put it to you this way. I'll be surprised if this is the last time we see these teams match up in the playoffs. I think it's going to be something that we're going to see for a long time to come, no matter what happens the rest of this series. Hey, Chuck, I really appreciate your time, man. Enjoy the ball game tomorrow night. Would love to visit again, okay?
0: Yeah, Matt, thank you. Appreciate the time, sir.
1: You bet. Chuck Mikitenik of KABB Channel 29, the Fox affiliate in San Antonio. Chuck does great work covering sports in San Antonio and in South Texas. Great to have him on. Spurs will host game four tomorrow night. Make note of a 30-minute earlier tip-off of 7 o'clock. Pre-game coverage with the Metal Store Thunder forecast at 5:30 here on the Sports Animal with Gideon Hamilton and Matt Ravis. 7 o'clock tip with Matt Pinto's call and the Lively Beer Works Thunder recap immediately following the game. Up next, our weekly visit with Emmanuel Rivera discussing mixed martial arts and combat sports. A promotion besides UFC kind of took the headlines last weekend. Jake Paul's Most Valuable Promotions. E-Man said it wouldn't last long, and the Rousey-Carano fight certainly did not last long. Plus, an all-time fan favorite just took a beating at that event last night. And guess who is officially back in UFC? You probably know, but if you don't, we'll talk about that next here on The Bottom Line, 98.1 FM, WWLS, The Sports Animal, thesportsanimal.com, and the Sports Animal app.
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24: You know, I watched a video the other day about kids getting landlines at home. We haven't had a landline in my house in, I can't even tell you how long. But seeing these parents about my age being teleported back to their own childhoods, a simpler time before screens, was really powerful. And as for the kids, they sat and had conversations with their grandparents without multitasking or being distracted by a screen. I thought this was a great way to have kids stay in touch with family members and friends without getting sucked into the smartphone era too young. Of course, you need other people close by to hop on board as well if this is something that's going to work. Perhaps most important, I realized, these relics can be a great conversation starter with your children. You can talk about what it really means to be connected in this day and age. Things have changed a lot. I'm Dr. Sanjay Gupta, helping you live a better life.

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4: Updating you from Norman right now, we're in the top of the second. Now, Oklahoma is the visiting team in this game, as it's game two of the Super Regional. Sooners have two on with two out in the top of the second, and no score in this game between Oklahoma and Mississippi State. We'll keep you updated. Of course, the Sooners have to win to keep their season going. Same goes for the Cowgirls today, 4 o'clock in Lincoln, Nebraska, taking on the Cornhuskers. That game on ESPN, the Sooners and Mississippi State right now on ESPN, and we'll keep you updated here until we join ESPN Radio's coverage of the Astros and Cubs. That comes up at 1 o'clock tonight, 7 o'clock tonight, Knicks and Cavs from ESPN Radio here on the Sports Animal, and of course tomorrow night, don't forget game 4, as you can hear every game of the Thunder's run, hopefully to a world championship. They're second in a row here on the Sports Animal. 7 o'clock tip, 5:30 Metal Store Thunder forecast with Gideon and Matt. Matt Pinto's call at 7, and the Lively Beer Works Thunder recap following the game tomorrow night here on the Sports Animal. I also just saw on Twitter, this coming from Devin Newsom, who does a wonderful job of tracking these things. If you're one of those that likes to go out to the airport and greet the Thunder when they return from a trip, the Thunder are going to be back from San Antonio immediately after the game tomorrow night. So Oklahoma City, the Thunder will be expected to be back to the airport right around midnight tomorrow night. I know there's been a time or two in the playoffs where the Thunder have waited until the next day to return. According to Devin Newsom on Twitter, the Thunder will return to Oklahoma City late tomorrow night, immediately after the ball game. And that makes sense because game five, we know there's going to be a game five, and it will be on Tuesday night inside Paycom Center. This is the bottom line on the Sports Animal. We're joined now, like we are each and every week, by Emmanuel Rivera, the executive director of the Come Up Foundation. You can go to thecomeupkids.com, the Come Up Inc. on Facebook, and the Come Up _ Foundation on Instagram. Also, check out some really neat videos and content on YouTube at the Come Up Kids. And normally, we start with what's going on in UFC, and there is stuff to talk about, believe me, in UFC. But we're going to start with Jake Paul's Most Valuable Promotions event. This was the first MMA card put on by Jake Paul's MVP company, the first MMA card, and it took place at the Intuit Dome, the home of the Los Angeles Clippers, last Saturday. And E-Man, you called it. You said this was going to happen, and it's exactly what happened. Ronda Rousey defeated Gina Carano by armbar. It only took 17 seconds. Not a real surprise. These fighters hadn't fought in a long time. Carano had not fought since 2009. Rousey had not fought since 2016. And so it had been a long time since either fighter was in there. It didn't take very long. And I don't want to be disrespectful, E-Man, because these ladies are competing in a sport that I could never compete in. However, this was, I hate to say this, E-Man, this is nothing more than a trip now down nostalgia lane, was it not?
5: It was, man. It really, I mean, it, you know, people are talking how it was fixed. You know, I don't think it was fixed.
4: No.
5: There's always going to be talk about that with Jake Paul being under the umbrella, and I totally get it. But that's Ronda Rousey. That's Gina Carano not fighting for 10 years or 17 years. That's Ronda Rousey competing her whole life, right? Since she was a little girl, her mom was a judoka. She, obviously, Ronda Rousey, being a medalist, Olympic medalist in judo, and she's just competed her whole life. And, you know, UFC created her story, you know, in that same narrative was that fast armbar. And that's exactly what happened. I thought it would last, you know, a little bit longer, but, you know, Carano, she threw a kick, which is one of the worst things you can do for someone that likes takedowns. And it's the first thing she did is throw a kick. Ronda Rousey caught it, you know, obviously did her thing, caught the armbar, man. But, you know, again, it's what do you expect? Obviously, everyone expected a war, and you just never know in this game. But I kind of had a feeling it was going to go like that.
4: I'll tell you another guy who looked really impressive last week, Francis Ngannou, a first-round knockout of Felipe Lenz, hit a left hook about halfway into the first minute of the, or actually it was late in the first round, I beg your pardon, but in the first round, Francis Ngannou knocks out Felipe Lenz, and I do have to say, E-Man, even though the fight didn't last long, it looked to me that Ngannou is fully recovered from the injuries he's dealt with. He's dealt with a lot of knee injuries. And then after the fight, let the hype begin for a fight that I don't know if we'll ever see because John Jones is still under contract to UFC. And, you know, we'll see if somehow down the road those guys can fight. If they do, I hope it's soon because both these guys are getting up there in age a little bit. Now, as far as the fight goes, again, Ngannou wins by knockout. What did you think of Francis Ngannou and how he looked? Even though the fight didn't go very long, what did you think of how he looked the other night?
5: Yeah. Man, he looked great. You know, his you know, takedown defense was great. His, you know, his awareness, his distance, his reactions, his power still there. He was very calm. You know, he hurt Felipe really early. And, you know, you got to give credit to Felipe, man, because let me add a little context behind Felipe. Felipe fought in the UFC. He fought heavyweight. He went 0-2 as a heavyweight, went down to light heavyweight, went 4-0 as a light heavyweight. He only weighed, I think, 220 coming into this fight. And then Ngannou's a real heavyweight. So, I think it was kind of obviously another setup to kind of, you know, add some of that stardom behind Ngannou, which it worked. You know, he was able to finish him. The whole talk about John Jones, that's exciting, but to me, that's not realistic.
4: Right.
5: I'm thinking, why aren't we talking about Despain? You know, Robles Despain also finished Junior Dos Santos. He's a heavyweight. He called out Ngannou. Both guys have nasty power. Both guys have great stand-up. That would be a great fight. Now, you give me John Jones, let's do that one, but realistically, man, let's, you know, UFC, you think UFC is going to let John Jones go unless they're making some kind of money off of it?
4: Zero
5: you
4: chance.
5: You know what I mean? So, exactly. So, I think that the narrative should have been Despain versus Ngannou, and MVP MMA should have talked about that more. But obviously, John Jones sitting there, it's hard not to mention that.
4: We're discussing the latest MMA news and results with the Punisher, Emmanuel Rivera, the executive director of the Come Up Foundation. More on that great nonprofit organization here momentarily. This is the bottom line on the Sports Animal. I did not expect Nate Diaz just to get beaten like he did. Mike Perry, what a performance. I mean, that was violent the other day. Diaz was bleeding like something else, was not able to answer the call for round three. It's nothing against Mike Perry, and I'm familiar with his background. Was in UFC until 2021. Since then, Perry has gone 6-0 in bare knuckle fighting. Has wins over MVP Michael Venom Page. Has a victory over Luke Rockhold, Eddie Alvarez, Jeremy Stevens. So Mike Perry is certainly accomplished. But his last MMA fight, or excuse me, Diaz's last MMA fight was September of 2022. I know he's had a couple of boxing matches since then. And I know Diaz is 41 years old, E-Man, but I did not expect Diaz to take that kind of beating. Did that surprise you at all? How much Perry was able to lay into Diaz? What were your thoughts on Perry's win?
5: You know, I have a few friends that text me. They're betting men. I'm not a betting guy. I don't bet. But they always text me on fight nights. And, you know, they ask me about that fight. You know, is Diaz going to be the Diaz we've seen? And honestly, after the Jake Paul fight where I saw him, where he's very off balance, he, you know, the pop in his punches weren't there anymore. And I told him I hate to bet against Diaz because I betted against him back in the day when, you know, against McGregor and all those things. But this is a different Diaz. This is a Diaz that went through a lot of wars. So I told my friends, like, Mike Perry all day, because Mike Perry is young, he's fresh, he's been in that bare knuckle where it's a lot tougher to get hit, you know, with the knuckles to your face. And he's just a violent guy. Nate Diaz is a notoriously slow starter. Mike Perry is a notoriously fast starter. So I told these guys that I hate to bet against Diaz, but Mike Perry all day. I think that when you look at the formula, you look at the age, the consistency, the violence in Mike Perry. I was not surprised. Now, Nate Diaz did look a little worse than I expected, man. I mean, again, he kind of, I don't know who said it. Somebody said it looked like, my drunk uncle at a cookout boxing. I mean, he just looked very off balance, very just not there. You know, he would throw his jab to counter and stuff in between, and he was catching Mike Perry a little bit. But Mike Perry eats those all day and kept moving forward, man. And it just did not look like the same Nate Diaz. And then, you know, obviously the scar tissue and, I mean, just everything that adds up in the wars that Nate Diaz has been. I just couldn't pick him on that one.
4: You mentioned Connor, and we're going to get there. And then you also dropped in the word notorious a couple of times. So I know people want your thoughts on Connor McGregor's return, and that's what I'm going to ask you about next. But first, I want to go to UFC's event last week at the Apex. We saw Arnold Allen in the featherweight division defeat Melquizio Costa. Was rooting for Christian Edwards, who is from Oklahoma and trained with the Jackson team, although he fell in a catchweight fight by split decision. I know one judge had the fight going Edwards' way, but he lost to Modestus Bukauskas at that event. At the Apex last week. What did you think about Arnold Allen, his win over Costa, and what else stood out to you on the UFC show a week ago?
5: Man, Arnold Allen, man, just looked really good. He looked on top of it. It was a good fight against Costa, a good tough fight, but Arnold Allen is just, he's 21-4 for a reason. So that was a great fight and great performance by him. Another one I was impressed with is the featherweight, the co-main event, is Choi Duhua. So, I mean, Choi Duhau is got it, man. He's nasty. He's, his striking is just really, really tight. Great boxing, and he was able to finish Daniel Santos with a nasty body shot in the second round. So that was very impressive. I like to see Choi really climb those rankings. Juan Diaz, defeated Malcolm Wellmaker, and Malcolm Wellmaker is a guy that had some hype behind him as well. But he unfortunately got dominated by Juan Diaz. Juan Diaz with a 16-1 record, and righteously so. Christian Edwards, I'll talk about that fight a little bit. Modestas, he's a seasoned guy. He's a guy that has a lot of experience. He was 19-7. Christian Edwards, kind of young in the game. He's taken a lot of tough fights. His record is 8-5. But I think it was a smart fight for him to take here last minute. I think he took it on 4 days' notice. So, I think that UFC will do right by him and give him a full camp and see how he performs, especially when he's with such a great camp at American Top Team. So, another fight, Kalen Williams versus Nicolay. That was a nasty first round KO. This fight card wasn't, full of a bunch of big names, but we had a lot of great fights that night.
4: Well, one of the biggest names in UFC history is officially back. Conor McGregor is going to return to the Octagon. This is going to take place at UFC 329, the annual event that caps off International Fight Week. McGregor is going to face Max Holloway. Conor, a two-weight UFC champion, one of the only fighters ever to do that. Last time McGregor was in competition, I was at your place watching it against Dustin Poirier. McGregor suffered the broken leg in that loss, yeah. And we have not seen him since. We thought we were going to get a fight against Michael Chandler. Both those guys coached against each other on The Ultimate Fighter. That never came to pass. Finally, Conor McGregor is going to return against Max Holloway. What a spectacle that's going to be. What can we realistically expect from McGregor, a guy that hadn't fought in 5 years?
5: Man, you just never know, right? I mean, I watched the first fight with McGregor and Max Holloway. I think that was almost 8 years ago or even more, like 10 years ago. And, Conor, when he first came in, he looked so fluid, right? He was just so you know, like Bruce Lee says, he flow like water, right? That's what that's what McGregor was doing. And, you know, I like to see him do that again. That's going to be hard at 170 pounds, but let's compare, right? Let's compare the Max Holloway to Conor McGregor. Conor McGregor being one of the biggest names, obviously one of the best talkers. You know, he puts asses in seats, right? People, they sell tickets. UFC sells tickets when he comes back. But Conor McGregor is also in the last, like you said, he hasn't fought in 5 years. He's tried to come back, you know, a couple times, and he's been talking about coming back and fighting whoever. Max Holloway has been putting in the work. You know, Max, even though he just got beat by Oliveira, Max Holloway has been putting in the work. So I really feel that, you know, Max Holloway, I'm picking him all the way on this. And but McGregor, you just never know, because one thing that is for sure is that the power is always going to be there. With McGregor, the power will be there to shut you off if he catches you right. You know, and it's just one of those things where anything can happen. But I feel like Max Holloway's pressure, his cardio, his he's been so busy fighting. I think he just has so many advantages in this fight.
4: That fight about a month and a half away. We'll have plenty of more time to talk about that as we get closer to International Fight Week. Those two fought way back in 2013, August 17th of 2013, with McGregor winning unanimous decision.
5: Wow.
4: Yeah, I thought it was more recent than that too, E-Man. I agree, but that was one of the last times that McGregor was not in the main event of whatever show he was on. McGregor had one more card in which he was not on the main event. Demetrius Johnson was in the main event defending his flyweight title in that one. But McGregor has been, you know, obviously one of the brightest stars in UFC, and we're finally going to see him return to the cage 5 years after losing for the second time to Dustin Poirier. We'll talk a lot more about that in the weeks to come. E-Man, tell everybody about the Come Up Foundation. Just because the school year is over does not mean the Come Up Foundation is done, not by a long shot. What do you guys have planned coming up for the summer for all the kids that are involved with your program? And tell everybody how they can get involved with the Come Up Foundation.
5: Yeah, when the school year is over, we actually turn it up in the summer. We know in the summer these kids have a lot of free time, so we keep them busy by doing two-a-days, having a bunch of different locations all over Oklahoma City that are available completely free to them, so they can walk there or, you know, have a easy transportation there. So we just released the summer schedule. I'm excited to be able to do that, and we've picked up a couple other locations all over Oklahoma City. So check out the comeupkids.com. You can check us out on Facebook at the Come Up Inc. or on Instagram at the Come Up _ Foundation. If you're a person that's been, you know, it's been heavy on your heart to try to help the community, and maybe you don't know where to turn, we'd love to be that for you. We'd love to talk to you to see how we can come together and make an impact, make a difference, and keep doing what we're doing. And, you know, if you're a person that just that just wants to volunteer, or you're a coach that's listening, let us know. Let's see how we can fit you in. You know, we do safe sports certifications. We do background checks to make sure the safety of the kids is first. So, again, check us out at thecomeupkids.com, or you can call 918-607-3449.
4: E-Man, I really appreciate it. We'll talk again next week, okay?
5: Thank you, Matt. Talk to you soon.
4: You're welcome. The executive director of the Come Up Foundation, Emmanuel Rivera, fantastic nonprofit. Definitely recommend you getting involved with them, whether you know maybe a young person that could use some life skills, maybe to be pointed in the right direction. Maybe you are a part of another nonprofit. The Come Up Foundation is always looking to partner with other nonprofit organizations. 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Up next, we're going to update you with what's going on in Norman with the Sooner softball team fighting for their season today. Didn't expect to be saying that today. Plus, we'll revisit Game 3 last night. Spurs fall to the Thunder. What has to happen tomorrow night for the Thunder to go up 3-1? We'll talk about that next here on The Bottom Line on the Sports Animal.
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13: One of the most common reasons that people come into ClearSight is that they can't see their cell phone. 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
4: 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Every game, really, I'd probably say from here on out in the NBA playoffs, whether the Thunder are involved or not, you should be able to hear here on the Sports Animal and ESPN 640. Updating you from Norman, the Sooners have taken a 2-0 lead in the top of the third. Yes, Oklahoma, the visiting team in this game. Game two of the Super Regional as the Sooners lead 2-0 with, they actually have the bases loaded still with one out. So Oklahoma looking to even that Super Regional series up at a game apiece. Oklahoma State will look to do the same thing against Nebraska, 4 o'clock on ESPN today. Let's catch up on some of our text messages here on the Johnny's Text Nation line. From the 405, just tuning in. Sorry if it's already been touched on. Any update on AJ? The update is very limited. It is that A.J. Mitchell will be on the injury report. However, Mark Daigneault chose not to get into any specifics when it came to A.J. Mitchell's ailment and why he left the game last night. Mitchell will be listed on the injury report tomorrow, according to Tim McMahon of ESPN. However, we do not know the severity of any injury yet, so we'll be paying attention to that over the next 24-30 hours or so. From the 405, a top five bench total for the playoffs, but how much more historic is it being the road team? You know, I think it adds a little. You know, you always hear the cliche, well, role players tend to play better at home, and it's probably true, but, you know, these are professionals. I don't know if playing on the road, I mean, look, so far in this series, the road team has won 2 out of 3 games, so I don't know that makes just an absolute huge difference. From the 918, I think the Thunder has the Spurs number. Everybody was saying the opposite coming into this series after San Antonio won 4 out of 5. This listener, though, says the Spurs are rattled. The key for game 4, don't let them set the defense. Keep them on their toes. I am all for that. The more the Thunder can run, the more they can push the tempo, the less they allow Wembanyama to get underneath the rim and protect it. I think that's a key thing in this series, and also the ability for the Thunder to continue to turn San Antonio over. I think it's massive as far as how this series is going to go, and hopefully when we reconvene on Tuesday, as the we're going to be off on Monday for Memorial Day, hopefully we'll be talking about a 3-1 series. Thanks to T-Bag for producing in studio. Happy Memorial Day to everybody. For those that made the ultimate sacrifice, may God keep you. And have fun and be safe celebrating our nation today. Cubs and Astros from ESPN Radio is up next here on the Sports Animal.
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29: Sometimes you can tell a lot about what someone wants to do offline by looking at what they do online. Let me tell you about Pinterest's first parenting trend report. Pinterest is a huge platform. They have 600 million monthly users, 80 billion searches per month. The report found a shift from the iPad kid era to now, when parents are actually more interested in real-world adventures and hands-on activities. The global trends and insights lead at Pinterest told us families are thoughtfully designing childhoods rooted in creativity, intention, and meaningful experiences. One psychologist we spoke to said he sees this as a reflection of parents' desire to build core capacities in their children: resilience, curiosity, self-regulation, empathy. These things don't grow automatically, but are built through lived experience. I'm Dr. Sanjay Gupta, helping you live a better life.
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36: Josh Hader, maybe. 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
37: I'm Christine Lisi. First pitch for the Astros and Cubs in 14 minutes. Let's welcome back in ESPN MLB insider Jesse Rogers and the second part of our conversation. Jesse, the Cubs have been in a bit of a bad way. They've dropped 10 of 12, including six straight. what is going on in Chicago?
0: Collective, almost like the Yankees. It's just one of those things where when you have four or five guys slumping in your lineup, it's hard to pull yourself out of it. And they were so hot a few weeks ago, it was kind of bound to happen. We talk about that regression. I was just saying that about the Padres. Well, it certainly hit the Cubs. Swanson, Happ, Suzuki, Michael Busch has been okay, but the bulk of their top hitters, PCA, have all been slumping at the same time. They don't have a Judge or Ohtani in the middle of their lineup to kind of carry them all either. So they're more, the sum is better than the parts there. And when the parts aren't doing much, the sum certainly isn't going to do a lot. So it's as simple as it gets, just a collective slump by about five or six hitters. And as soon as a couple of them get out of it, they'll look a lot better on the field. And they have pitching injuries, so they really need their offense to help them overcome some pitching issues as well. Craig Counsell changed up the lineup today. Pete Crow Armstrong is leading off for the first time. Nico Horner is batting fourth. Ian Happ's getting the day off. And we all think of those as dramatic moves. They're really not. You're just trying to rearrange the deck chairs a little bit, and even Counsell downplayed. He's like, just trying something else, trying something different, giving the guys a different look when they're coming up to the plate and just seeing if it works. They have a couple prospects they called up from the minors. They haven't given them any run yet, but that could be next if this slump continues. Let's try someone from AAA that's been having a good year.
37: Yeah, because Happ and Seiya Suzuki really struggling with runners in scoring position the last little bit here, so that maybe a day off could help Happ there. And Jesse, you mentioned the injuries, so many of them for Chicago. Any positive news on that front for the Cubs?
0: Yeah, Matthew Boyd is on the mound pitching a couple bullpen sessions already. I think it was like the equivalent of three innings yesterday. He needs to do some running because he had a knee surgery a few weeks ago. So he's checking boxes, but running and throwing to live hitters are still in his near future. And then, of course, going on a rehab stint. The point is Matthew Boyd is on the road to returning. And Edward Cabrera, who left his last start with a blister, should be good to go for his next one. He's had some blister issues. It sounds like they've taken care of it, but you never know when that could pop up again. But at least he is scheduled to make his next start. So some good news on the injury front, but Boyd is still a few weeks away.
37: Everybody in the NL Central is above 500. What's your take on the division, Jesse?
0: Better than I thought, and I do think there'll be some regression, almost like I was saying about the Padres. Mm-hmm. I think it's coming with the Cardinals. They're also performing really, really well in clutch spots and high leverage moments. I think just like San Diego, it might come back to the pack a little bit. I think Pittsburgh is a real 500-ish team. Milwaukee is Milwaukee. There's no doubt about it. Cincinnati's a little bit of a mystery. I didn't think they'd pitch as well as they did the first few weeks, and that's come back down to earth. And when Hunter Green comes back, I think they do have a second half run in them. So it's been better than I thought. I don't know if it's going to continue. I think the Cubs and definitely the Brewers are the class of the division, but you have to give a lot of credit to St. Louis. They've played really well and could hang around longer than I thought and most people thought.
37: Jesse, thanks so much.
0: Anytime. Be well.
37: ESPN MLB reporter Jesse Rogers. So between the injuries and the players slumping, there has been a lot for the Cubs to deal with recently. Their manager, Craig Counsell, talked before today's game with our Doug Glanville and Mike Cousins.
1: Christine, thank you so much. Craig, you've had multiple 10-game winning streaks this year, now in the midst of six on the downside of things. So you know those ups and downs are going to come. What is the point for you where today, where you've shaken up the lineup a little bit, that you say, okay, now is time that I want to change something up?
7: Yeah, I mean, I don't, you know, that's just kind of like you're just feeling your team and what's going on. And we've just had, you know, kind of a number of like frustrating days. And so you're just trying to give, you know, the lineup, it's the same guys playing essentially. You're just trying to give everybody just a different look and a different vibe. You know, we got to produce in situations that we haven't produced in. We got to have good at bats. We got to create opportunities. So the same offensive principles are the same. You're just kind of giving everybody a different spot to come up and a spot to hit around.
1: There's a chance for excitement at the top of the lineup where Pete Crow Armstrong is leading off. He's only done that 14 times in his career. You were just speaking to the local writers a minute ago about it's one day, we'll see what happens. But is it possible if things go well that it sticks that way for a little bit?
7: Yeah, I mean, look, when you got six losses in a row, you're trying to find positive things and you're trying to find good things to happen. That's kind of where you get there. So, good things happen. Yeah, I'm willing to ride that. Yeah.
1: Craig Council, manager of the Cubs, with us here before their game on ESPN Radio.
9: Now, Craig, now manager Wrigley Field, you've kind of settled in clearly. Can you quantify or even qualify what it is about home field advantage here in particular?
7: Yeah, I mean, it's a good question. I think, you know, there's this feeling of like, we really just enjoy coming here. And I think it's almost like an honor to compete in this arena. And I think you just really feel that. And you want to say, oh, it's the same everywhere. But when you just get in this place, it just makes you want to be at your best. And there's just, you know, it's the people, it's the building, it's the vibe. It's what you see. It appeals to all your senses, if that makes sense. And I think it lifts you up, is the best way to say it.
9: And in terms of your team,

0: Gilgeous Alexander, open three. Bang, he got it. And the Thunder have taken the lead.
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12: Shyam Charania, the Oklahoma City Thunder, have ruled out guard A.J. Mitchell for Game 4 with a right calf strain. Also, Jalen Williams and his hamstring issue listed as questionable for this game. So a couple of, you know, pretty big injury updates in one form or another. Obviously, the fact that there is optimism surrounding Jalen Williams returning to the lineup and playing, that's big for the Thunder. But losing A.J. Mitchell, who has been just a, I hesitate, Dre, to even refer to him as a role player. I realize that's what he is. He's not SGA. He's not that this guy has been statistically dominant in this series, but he's not Holmgren. He's certainly not Jalen Williams. He's not

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4: 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That's why SaveByTheScan.org wants you to know about a new low-dose CT scan that can detect lung cancer early. It takes only 60 seconds and could save your life. 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
7: This ruggish bone was like a big part of my senior year in high school.
8: Yeah, I mean, but how much Mexican G?
7: Outside of Taco Bell, not very much.
8: That's a callback. It's a callback if you're joining us late. We were talking about that with Christian Winfield of the New York Daily News, who just really enjoying himself some pregame Mexican food out there in Cleveland. Strange, right? So we're talking about Knicks, Cavs, and we're obviously going to hand out our predictions. Cavaliers trying to avoid the 0-3 hole, which would, for all intents and purposes, end their season based on what has happened in NBA history. We've never seen a team come all the way back. Force a game seven, sure, but win? Actually emerge from the series? No. We've seen it in baseball. We've seen it in hockey. Hasn't happened yet in the NBA, and I don't think this series is going to be the one that brings it. Speaking of Christian, the Eastern Conference Finals could be pretty quick. That's what he thinks anyway. He joined us earlier here on Primetime.
9: Unless you're telling me that Donovan Mitchell is going for 40 and James Harden's giving you a triple-double, even if you get that, I still don't know if that's going to be enough, because the Knicks are just now this buzzsaw where you're talking about they're blowing teams out of the water. They beat the Hawks by 51. They handed the Sixers a 30-point blowout loss to close the series. They swept them. And now it's if you're asking me, I'm thinking a sweep is on the table here, because I don't know if the Cavs have answers for what the Knicks have for them. I think this could be over in 4 or 5.
8: It's a funny question whether the Cavs have answers, Dre, because Dave Pasch was on with us, ESPN play-by-play voice. He'll be on the call for this game, and we asked him, can the Cavs count on anyone here on that Cleveland side to help them bounce back?
10: Well, other than Mitchell, no. I think that's the problem, is the rest of them are too inconsistent. And, you know, you look at kind of the knock on them the last couple of years. We saw it in the series against Indiana last year, is, are they tough enough?